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The KMMO Color Weather Radar Forecast. The overnight forecast, cloudy, and we'll have some rain. And the temp 71. And then tomorrow, cloud-filled skies with a light breeze, with scattered thunderstorms. Temp about 78. A check of the current conditions. The current temperature is 72 degrees, and it's cloudy. Humidity 100%. The wind is calm, and we have some thunderstorms in the area. That's KMMO weather.

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I'm Sue Guzman, Fox News. Republicans rallying their base for the November elections with an historic midterm convention in Dallas tonight.

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1: Firing missiles at U.S. warships for two consecutive days. In both cases, the U.S. warships evaded the incoming missiles. But according to a senior CENTCOM official, the U.S. military wanted to send a message to Iran that it cannot target U.S. forces. Iran responded immediately by firing ballistic missiles and cluster munitions targeting bases in Jordan.
2: Before traveling to Dallas, President Trump says he's not looking for a deal with Iran, but he does believe the possibility for one is there. Oil and gas prices continue to rise as ship traffic is down in the Strait of Hormuz. 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
2: In Rhode Island primaries tonight, Helena Fox has won the Democratic nomination for governor. The former CVS executive was considered a strong primary challenger to incumbent Governor Daniel McKee. Plus, John Reed has won the Democratic nomination for U.S. Senate in Rhode Island. He fended off two progressive primary challengers, extending a three-decade hold on his party's nomination as the 76-year-old senator seeking a sixth term in Washington. Some of the cockpit recordings of the deadly Amazon cargo plane that crashed in Miami Sunday have been released with some shocking findings. Fox's Tom Rigotti reports.
8: One of the two pilots repeatedly warned they were coming in too fast and at the last second urged them to abort the landing. The National Transportation Safety Board interviewed both pilots. The agency says the other pilot didn't consistently respond to the speed warnings before the crash. The plane barreled off the runway and smashed into a van carrying workers. It then hit a compact SUV as the aircraft slid across a road and caught fire. The five people killed were all in the van. Five others were hurt. Tom Rigotti, Fox News.
2: Two controversial social media influencers must stay behind bars in Miami as they fight extradition to the United Kingdom. Here's Fox's Lisa Lucero.
9: U.S. Magistrate Lauren Lewis denying a defense motion for the release of Andrew and Tristan Tate, ruling the brothers have failed to demonstrate they don't present a flight risk, danger to the community, or that special circumstances warrant their release. During a hearing in Miami last month, they denied criminal accusations across several countries and described their online personas as characters. Lawyers for the Tates asked the judge to allow them to be freed at least until their extradition hearing can be held on the UK charges, arguing Britain's request is out of line because their criminal case in Romania is first and Romanian officials have allowed them to remain free and they haven't tried to run off. Lisa Lucera, Fox News.
2: I'm Sue Guzman. This is Fox News.
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2: 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After a rain delay, the Royals were able to get their game in, and they beat Arizona 5-2, thanks to a 3-run homer from Bobby Witt Jr. They have tomorrow off, and they open up a series against the Red Sox at Fenway Park on Friday. Coming up, Rascal Flatts, Lady A, and Diamond Rio. Check weather. Well, we've had some storms this evening, and showers and thunderstorms are possible overnight. Lows around 65 tomorrow. Showers likely in the morning, and mostly cloudy, and a high around 80. Tomorrow night, partly cloudy, low in the low 60s, mostly sunny on Friday, a high in the low 80s, and then maybe some more rain over the weekend. Showers likely on Saturday, high around 85, and a chance for rain Sunday in the morning with a high around 85. Today's high was 86. Right now, it's cloudy and 74 at KMMO.
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0: America's story is 250 years strong, built on freedom, determination, hard work, and the pioneering spirit that shaped this country. While WK hasn't been here from the very beginning, our family of hardworking professionals and customers have shared in the American story for 107 years. This is Kyle Weymouth. Since 1919, we've had the privilege of serving generations of families across Sedalia and West Central Missouri. Thank you for allowing WK to be a part of your family's story. Here's to America's past, our shared future, and many more miles together.
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0: 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Overnight, showers are likely with lows around 65. Tomorrow, rain should come to an end during the morning. It'll stay mostly cloudy with a high around 80. It's currently 74 at KMMO.
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0: The first ever Republican midterm convention. I'm Ted Lindner, Fox News. President Trump offering his support to Republican candidates across the country at the first convention in Dallas, Texas. As the keynote speaker, he'll speak again on Thursday night. The president on Wednesday night speaking for over an hour, telling voters to pretend he's on the ballot in November.
1: We can't.

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3: Secretary of State Marco Rubio meets Peru's new president today. Fox's Jonathan Savage looks ahead.
4: Secretary Rubio says President Keiko Fujimori is someone he looks forward to engaging with. She was sworn in July, promising military-led security operations against rampant crime. The Secretary of State's tour of three South American countries is seeing him meet a series of leaders whose visions align with the Trump administration. Transnational crime, including drug trafficking and gaining control of illegal migration, are recurring issues on this trip. But in Peru, he'll also talk about joint planning around this year's El Nino weather pattern. Jonathan Savage, Fox News.
3: A U.S.-Canada trade war is escalating with some Canadian goods now banned in the U.S. Fox's Jared Halpern with more.
5: Milk products, motorcycles, and most alcohol from Canada won't be allowed to cross the U.S. border in 3 weeks. A senior Trump administration official says the products total billions of dollars of goods in an escalation in trade tensions between the neighbors. While some dairy, wine, beer, bourbon, and vodka are included in the upcoming import ban, dozens of other goods face a 50% tariff. Canada has responded with retaliatory tariffs on about $20 billion of U.S. goods, and Prime Minister Mark Carney is threatening additional action, including expanding his country's trade relationships with other partners like the EU. In Washington, Jared Halpern, Fox News.
3: Rhode Island primaries also happening tonight. Helena Foulkes wins the Democratic nomination for governor. The former CVS executive was considered a strong primary challenge to the current governor, Daniel McKee. Plus, John Reed wins the Democratic nomination for U.S. Senate in Rhode Island. He fended off two progressive primary challengers, extending a three-decade hold on his party's nomination as the 76-year-old senator seeks a sixth term in Washington. I'm Ted Lindner. This is Fox News.
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2: The KMMO Color Weather Radar Forecast. The overnight forecast, cloudy, and we'll have some rain. And the temp 71. And then tomorrow, cloud-filled skies with a light breeze, with scattered thunderstorms. Temp about 78. A check of the current conditions. The current temperature is 72 degrees, and it's cloudy. Humidity 100%. The wind is calm, and it's raining. That's KMMO weather.
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0: The KMMO Color Weather Radar Forecast. The overnight forecast, cloudy, the temp 66 degrees. And then tomorrow, a few clouds and somewhat breezy with a slight chance of rain. Temperature 83. A check of the current conditions. The current temperature is 72 degrees with a few clouds. Humidity 100%. The wind is from the east at 4 miles per hour and it's raining. That's KMM.
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1: Term voters. Fox News, I'm Sue Guzman. Republicans rallying their base for the November elections with an historic midterm convention in Dallas Wednesday night. The keynote speaker was President Trump.
2: We love this state and we love this country. That's all we can say. But what an honor it is to be in Texas. What a place.
1: And the president is vowing to campaign aggressively for Republicans who are running across the country. He also promised that if Republicans win the midterm, specifically both the House and Senate,
2: I will issue a dividend to every adult citizen in the United States of America for $5,000.
1: Says that would be paid for by U.S. tariffs that are brought in. Meantime, the event celebrating Republicans also featured a surprise video appearance from a Democrat.
3: Yes, I'm Senator John Fetterman, Pennsylvania. Yes, I'm a Democrat. Why am I here talking to you today? Because, well, I'm a common sense Democrat.
1: Fetterman introducing his Republican counterpart in Pennsylvania, Senator Dave McCormick. Explosions reported on Iran's islands as Iran's oil

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2: And primaries were held in Rhode Island on Wednesday. Helena Foulkes has now won the Democratic nomination for governor. The former CVS executive considered a strong primary challenger to the incumbent Governor Daniel McKee. Plus, John Reed has won the Democratic nomination for U.S. Senate in Rhode Island. He fended off two progressive primary challengers, extending a three-decade hold on his party's nomination, as the 76-year-old senator is seeking a sixth term in Washington. Well, some of the cockpit recordings of the deadly Amazon cargo plane that crashed in Miami Sunday have been released, and there are some shocking findings.
3: One of the two pilots repeatedly warned they were coming in too fast and at the last second urged them to abort the landing. The National Transportation Safety Board interviewed both pilots. The agency says the other pilot didn't consistently respond to the speed warnings before the crash. The plane barreled off the runway and smashed into a van carrying workers. It then hit a compact SUV as the aircraft slid across a road and caught fire. The five people killed were all in the van. Five others were hurt. Tom Rigotti, Fox News.
2: Two controversial social media influencers must stay behind bars in Miami as they fight extradition to the United Kingdom.
4: U.S. Magistrate Lauren Lewis denying a defense motion for the release of Andrew and Tristan Tate, ruling the brothers have failed to demonstrate they don't present a flight risk, danger to the community, or that special circumstances warrant their release. During a hearing in Miami last month, they denied criminal accusations across several countries and described their online personas as characters. Lawyers for the Tate asked the judge to allow them to be freed at least until their extradition hearing can be held on the UK charges, arguing Britain's request is out of line because their criminal case in Romania is first, and Romanian officials have allowed them to remain free and they haven't tried to run off. Lisa Lacerra, Fox News.
2: I'm Sue Guzman. This is Fox News.
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9: The KMMO Color Weather Radar Forecast. The overnight forecast, cloudy, the temp 66 degrees. And then tomorrow, a few clouds and somewhat breezy with a slight chance of rain. Temperature 83. A check of the current conditions. The current temperature is 72 degrees and it's cloudy. Humidity 100%. The wind is from the east at 5 miles per hour with some drizzle. That's KMMO weather.
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0: America's story is 250 years strong, built on freedom, determination, hard work, and the pioneering spirit that shaped this country. While WK hasn't been here from the very beginning, our family of hardworking professionals and customers have shared in the American story for 107 years. 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
5: The KMMO Color Weather Radar Forecast. The overnight forecast, cloudy, the temp 66 degrees. And then tomorrow, a few clouds and somewhat breezy with a slight chance of rain. Temperature 83. A check of the current conditions. The current temperature is 72 degrees and it's cloudy. Humidity 100%. The wind is from the east at 4 miles per hour with some drizzle. That's KMMO.
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1: On a show in Dallas. I'm Ted Lindner, Fox News. President Trump offering his support to Republican candidates across the country at the party's first midterm convention in Dallas, Texas, as the keynote speaker. The president spoke for well over an hour, telling voters on Wednesday night to pretend he's on the ballot in November.
2: We can't let that string be broken. So I'm asking you to pretend that I'm on the ballot. I'm on the ballot. I'm on the ballot. Just one more time.
1: The president expected to take the stage again on Thursday night as the convention wraps up. Friday marks 25 years since the September 11th attacks. Former President George W. Bush reflecting on the anniversary of the September events of 2001 during a moderated event held on Wednesday night at the George W. Bush Presidential Center in Dallas with former Secretary of State Condoleezza Rice. The president was in Florida on that fateful Tuesday morning 25 years ago reading to school children when his chief of staff, Andrew Card, informed him of the attack. In addition to the 9/11 anniversary Friday, today marks 1 year since Turning Point USA founder Charlie Kirk was assassinated.
3: Charlie Kirk was shot and killed September 10th, 2025. He was later honored by world leaders and by President Trump in one of the largest private memorials ever for a private citizen, as Kirk's influence remains a year later, one of the most powerful forces in American politics.
4: Not just America got such an incredible man that sacrificed so much for this country, but that young people had somebody that truly believed in them like nobody else did before.
3: TPUSA's Mikey McCoy, college chapters are reportedly up 64%, new high school chapters up 168%.

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1: Across the U.S. border in 3 weeks. A senior Trump administration official says the products total billions of dollars of goods in an escalation in trade tensions between the neighbors. While some dairy, wine, beer, bourbon, and vodka are included in the upcoming import ban, dozens of other goods face a 50% tariff. Canada has responded with retaliatory tariffs on about $20 billion of U.S. goods, and Prime Minister Mark Carney is threatening additional action, including expanding his country's trade relationship with other partners like the EU. In Washington, Jared Halpern, Fox News.
2: Secretary of State Marco Rubio meets Peru's new president today. Fox's Jonathan Savage.
3: Secretary Rubio says President Keiko Fujimori is someone he looks forward to engaging with. She was sworn in July, promising military-led security operations against rampant crime. The Secretary of State's tour of three South American countries is seeing him meet a series of leaders whose visions align with the Trump administration. Transnational crime, including drug trafficking and gaining control of illegal migration, are recurring issues on this trip. But in Peru, he'll also talk about joint planning around this year's El Nino weather pattern. Jonathan Savage, Fox News.
2: Also on Wednesday night, the Rhode Island primaries were held. Helena Foulkes wins the Democratic nomination for governor. The former CBS executive considered a strong primary challenge to the current governor, Daniel McKee. John Reed wins the Democratic nomination for U.S. Senate in Rhode Island. He fended off two progressive primary challengers, extending a three-decade hold on his party's nomination as the 76-year-old senator seeks a sixth term in Washington, D.C. I'm Ted Lindner, and this is Fox News.
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8: The KMMO Color Weather Radar Forecast. The overnight forecast, cloudy, the temp 66 degrees. And then tomorrow, a few clouds and somewhat breezy with a slight chance of rain. Temperature 83. A check of the current conditions, the temp 70 degrees. And it's cloudy. Humidity 100%. The wind is from the east at 4 miles per hour. That's KMMO weather.
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5: The KMMO Color Weather Radar Forecast. The overnight forecast, partly cloudy with a light breeze, temperature 68. And then tomorrow, lots of clouds and somewhat breezy, temperature 83. A check of the current conditions, the temp 70 degrees with a few clouds. Humidity 100%. The wind is from the northeast at 5 miles per hour. That's KMM.
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1: Taking their case to the voters, I'm Sue Guzman, Fox News. And Republicans rallying their base for the November elections with an historic midterm convention in Dallas. The keynote speaker, President Trump.
2: We love this state and we love this country. That's all we can say. But what an honor it is to be in Texas. What a place.
1: The president vowing to campaign aggressively for Republicans. He also promised if Republicans win the midterms.
2: I will issue a dividend to every adult citizen in the United States of America for $5,000.
1: Meanwhile, the event celebrating Republicans featured a surprise video appearance from a Democrat.
3: Yes, I'm Senator John Fetterman, Pennsylvania. Yes, I'm a Democrat. Why am I here talking to you today? Because, well, I'm a common sense Democrat.
1: And Fetterman introduced his Republican counterpart in Pennsylvania, Senator Dave McCormick. Explosions reported on Iran's islands as Iran's oil exports are targeted. Fox's Christina Coleman has the story.
4: The strikes that the U.S. did fire off recently were in response to Iran firing missiles at U.S. warships for two consecutive days. They fire ballistic missiles and cluster munitions at bases in Jordan used by the U.S. military. Jordan intercepted all but two of them. The few they did not intercept landed in unpopulated areas, and no casualties were reported. Also, U.S. ships evaded all of Iran's attacks over the past few days, but the IRGC did not have the same success. The U.S. has struck 10 Iranian oil tankers over the past week.
1: This comes as President Trump claims the U.S. has full control of the waterway of the strait. Before he left for Dallas yesterday, the president says he's not looking for a deal with Iran, but he does say he believes a deal can be reached. 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
1: Crash. The plane barreled off the runway and smashed into a van carrying workers. It then hit a compact SUV as the aircraft slid across a road and caught fire. The five people killed were all in the van. Five others were hurt. Tom Rigotti, Fox News.
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11: The KMMO Color Weather Radar Forecast. The forecast for this morning, cloudy with light wind, with some scattered rain, and the temp 71. This afternoon, cloud-filled skies with a light breeze, and thunderstorms are likely. Temp about 78. Then this evening, cloudy with some wind, with a chance of thunderstorms. Temperature 73 degrees. A check of the current conditions, the temp 70 degrees, and it's cloudy. Humidity 100%. The wind is from the south at 5 miles per hour. That's KMMO weather.
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The KMMO Color Weather Radar Forecast. The forecast for this morning, cloudy with light wind, with some scattered rain, and the temp 71. This afternoon, cloud-filled skies with a light breeze, and thunderstorms are likely. Temp about 78. Then this evening, cloudy with some wind, with a chance of thunderstorms. Temperature 73 degrees. A check of the current conditions, the temp 70 degrees, and it's cloudy. Humidity 100%. The wind is from the south at 7 miles per hour. That's KMMO weather.

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1: Midterms. I'm Ted Lindner, Fox News. Less than 2 months to go now till the midterm elections. President Trump offering his support to Republican candidates across the country at the party's first ever midterm convention in Dallas, Texas, as the keynote speaker on Wednesday night. The president spoke for well over an hour, telling voters to pretend he's on the ballot in November.
2: We can't let that string be broken. So I'm asking you to pretend that I'm on the ballot. Just one more time.
1: The convention ends tonight. The president expected to speak again. Rhode Island primary election results says the primaries happened on Wednesday night. Democrat gubernatorial candidate Helena Foulkes defeating Rhode Island Governor Dan McKee. McKee becomes the first governor to fall in the primaries this year and the first in 8 years. Folks speaking to her supporters after the win on Wednesday night.
3: I know a lot of people are worn out by politics right now, and who can blame them? It can feel less like it's about the issues people are actually struggling with and more about noise and division. That's not how we're going to lead.
1: Folks will be going up against Republican candidate Aaron Gukian in the midterms on November 3rd. Friday marks 25 years since the September 11th attacks. Former President George W. Bush reflecting on the anniversary during a moderated event held on Wednesday night at the George W. Bush Presidential Center in Dallas with former Secretary of State Condoleezza Rice. The president in Florida on that fateful Tuesday morning 25 years ago reading to school children when his chief of staff Andrew Card informed of the attack. Today marks 1 year since conservative activist Charlie Kirk was killed on the campus of Utah Valley University. His friend Candace Owens, who's been devoting nearly every show to investigating his murder, says she'll have a special show dedicated to his memory. 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
5: The KMMO Color Weather Radar Forecast. The forecast for this morning: cloudy with light wind with some scattered rain, and the temp 71. This afternoon, cloud-filled skies with a light breeze and thunderstorms are likely. Temp about 78. Then this evening, cloudy with some wind with a chance of thunderstorms. Temperature 73 degrees. A check of the current conditions. The current temp 68 degrees, and it's cloudy. Humidity 100%. The wind is calm. That's KMMO weather.
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4: The KMMO Color Weather Radar Forecast. The forecast for this morning, cloudy with light wind, with some scattered rain, and the temp 71. This afternoon, cloud-filled skies with a light breeze, and thunderstorms are likely. Temp about 78. Then this evening, cloudy with some wind, with a chance of thunderstorms. Temperature 73 degrees. A check of the current conditions, the current temp 68 degrees, and it's cloudy. Humidity 100%. The wind is calm. That's KMMO weather.

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1: Republicans have never done this before. I'm Dave Anthony, Fox News, a two-day midterm convention before the November elections.
2: I'm asking you to let us finish the job we began with the greatest 2 years in the history of the presidency.
1: And President Trump closed out night one with an hour and 45-minute speech in Dallas, Texas. Fox's Evan Brown was there.
3: Midterm elections often see lower turnout due to no presidential race, and that could be damaging, President Trump tells supporters.
2: So I'm asking you to pretend that I'm on the ballot. I'm on the ballot.
3: Speaking Wednesday at the Republicans' midterm convention, he says without heavy turnout by Republicans, Democrats could win the Congress back, and that means undoing things like tax cuts and border control.
2: We are never going back to where we were just 2 years ago when our country was an embarrassment.
1: The president also promised if Republicans keep control of the House and Senate in the elections, he'll pay every adult citizen in the U.S. a Trump dividend of $5,000. The president also suggested the Iran conflict may not end before the elections, and gas prices are up another nickel today. AAA's national average for regular $4.27 per gallon. Diesel hit a new record high of $5.97.
4: Iran-backed Houthi rebels in Yemen are getting closer to control over a key maritime trade route, the Bab el-Mandeb Strait. It's where ships enter or leave the Red Sea close to the Suez Canal. The Houthis have exchanged strikes with Saudi Arabia in recent days.
1: That's Fox's Jonathan Savage. In Rhode Island, a Democratic senator fended off challenges from progressive candidates, winning the Democratic primary, Jack Reed. But Rhode Island's Governor Dan McKee lost, the first governor in any state to be primaried out in 8 years. Helena Foulkes beat McKee.
5: I know a lot of people are worn out by politics right now, and who can blame them?
1: Foulkes will face Republican Aaron Gukian in November. 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
1: It's been 1 year to the day since conservative activist Charlie Kirk was assassinated, shot to death during a speech at Utah Valley University. Caleb Chilcutt was there, standing close to Kirk at the time. He's part of the Turning Point USA organization and tells Fox.
18: After he's gone, we're still here, we're still loud, we're still mobilizing, especially on college campuses where it matters so, so much to our generation.
1: Kirk's accused killer could face the death penalty at trial. Tomorrow will mark 25 years since the September 11th terror attacks that killed nearly 3,000 people. Even more have died since of 9/11-related illness.

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6: The KMMO Color Weather Radar Forecast. The forecast for this morning, cloudy with light wind, with some scattered rain, and the temp 71. This afternoon, cloud-filled skies with a light breeze, and thunderstorms are likely. Temp about 78. Then this evening, cloudy with some wind, with a chance of thunderstorms. Temperature 73 degrees. A check of the current conditions, the current temp 68 degrees, and it's cloudy. Humidity 100%. The wind is from the southeast at 6 miles per hour. And we have some thunderstorms in the area. That's KMMO weather.

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1: Good morning. 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You're listening to Area News on KMMO. I'm Kyle Hill. A Warrensburg girl suffered serious injuries after the utility vehicle she was riding in overturned at a Warrensburg residence yesterday afternoon. And Marshall Public Schools has hired their new transportation director. 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
3: Today,
1: a Warrensburg girl suffered serious injuries after the utility vehicle she was riding in overturned at a Warrensburg residence yesterday afternoon. The Missouri State Highway Patrol reports that the 11-year-old was riding in the UTV that another 11-year-old was driving around a property on East Gay Street near Warrensburg Middle School. Troopers say that just after 3:30, the UTV attempted to go around a tree when it lost control and rolled. The girl was taken to a nearby hospital while the driver had no reported injuries. Marshall Public Schools has hired John McElhern as the district's next transportation director. The board voted to make the hire in closed session that followed their Tuesday evening meeting. McElhern fills the role after the retirement of longtime transportation director Craig Thompson. Superintendent Kayla Pettit says he hopes McElhern's experience will help get the district's transportation department back on track after some confusion at the start of the year.
4: He's got 16 years in transportation. He's also got a long-running reputation and education itself as a former superintendent and principal and coach. I think he just brings the full scope of understanding of what we need for our public transit and public education, and I know that he's certainly going to be no stranger to all the state reporting requirements that come along with the job. But most importantly, I think he'll bring a level of experience that the drivers and everyone will respect and help us get things on the right track to be better than ever, I hope.
1: Pettit had been serving as the district's interim director of transportation. He said he accepted responsibility for the incident on the first day of school while two students got off at the wrong stop on the bus ride home. Pettit says he'll work with McElhern over the next month to help his transition to the district. McElhern's first day will be October 1st. He's currently the transportation director at Missouri Valley University and was previously superintendent at Slater Schools. The Moberly School District is retaining de novo construction for the next phase of its fieldhouse project. The Board of Education agreed Tuesday night to the contracts totaling $319,000, keeping de novo on board for their pre-construction and owner representation services. Here's Superintendent Christina Wright.
5: We are continuing our partnership with de novo construction solutions as we move into the expansion of the fieldhouse phase two. So they will partner with us to help oversee our work with our architect, SOA Architecture, and Little Dixie Construction as we build that storm shelter add-on.
1: The district anticipates issuing bid documents in December. Also Tuesday night, the board reviewed a pair of reports pertaining to student enrollment.
5: We talked about our dropout report and how we monitor students as they graduate in their cohort, and we continue to track those students through 180 days after their anticipated graduation. So that does help keep that number monitored. And then, of course, we always look at our enrollment numbers to make sure that all of our families have turned in their verification of residency, and we thank our families for their partnership in that endeavor.
1: The board approved the annual district assessment plan with no changes from the previous year and agreed to add a paraprofessional at North Park Elementary. The Marshall Municipal Utilities Board of Public Works reviewed and approved a motion to purchase materials for a roofing project. The Electric Production Department is working on a roof and gutter replacement project on Unit 6, with the roof portion being performed by in-house staff. Electric Production Director Jared Mueller reported at Wednesday's meeting the cost of the materials has proven to be lower than expected, with quotes around $4,500. The board approved Mueller's recommendation to purchase the roofing materials using the quotes. After the roof portion is complete, the department will get quotes to replace the gutters. 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I'm Kyle Hill.
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6: Farm reunion. 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Mostly cloudy today with a chance of showers and thunderstorms in the morning. Highs around 80. North winds around 5 miles per hour with a chance of rain at 50%. Partly cloudy tonight with areas of fog. Lows in the low 60s. East winds around 5 miles per hour in the evening, becoming light and variable. Areas of fog in the morning on Friday, mostly sunny, highs in the low 80s, winds to 5 miles per hour. Partly cloudy in the evening Friday night, then mostly clear with a chance of showers after midnight, lows in the mid-60s, winds around 5 miles per hour with a chance of rain at 40%. Mostly sunny with a chance of showers on Saturday, highs in the mid-80s, chance of rain 50%. Partly cloudy in the evening Saturday night, then becoming mostly cloudy. A chance of showers with lows in the mid-60s. Chance of rain, 40%. Partly sunny with a chance of showers on Sunday. Highs in the mid-80s. Chance of rain, 40%. Partly cloudy Sunday night. Lows in the upper 60s. Sunny on Monday. Chance of showers in the afternoon with highs in the upper 80s. Chance of rain, 30%. Mostly clear in the evening Monday night, becoming partly cloudy, a chance of thunderstorms, a chance of showers in the evening, then showers likely after midnight. Lows in the lower 60s, chance of rain 60%. Currently 69 degrees, cloudy and raining outside our KMMO studios on Highway 65 here in Marshall. We've got 99% relative humidity, and the wind is at 7 miles per hour to the south-southeast.
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0: KMMO, and the answer to your question is yes, I have one. Of course, it covers my entire back, but I just have one. Jason Aldean, tattoos on this town. Seth Coburn and the Morning Show. Good morning. It's 5:45. Thanks for getting up and starting your morning with us here on Real Radio KMMO. Leading it off, as we do every day with our birthday and anniversary club, for Thursday, September 10th, 2026, sending out birthday greetings to JT Kube in Nelson, turning 11 today. Happy birthday, JT, from Nana and Papa, Mom and Dad, Brielle, Levi, Aunt Rita, Uncle Adam, Tellen, and your family. Happy 72nd birthday, and I'm sure it was 27, but happy 72nd birthday to Bernie Hedrick in Marshall. Happy birthday, Bernie, from your church family. And finally, happy birthday going out to Eleanor Willis in Marshall, turning 88 today. Happy birthday, Eleanor, from Elmer and Kat Van Buren. If you have any birthdays or anniversaries you'd like added to our list, please give us a call. Marshall in the surrounding area, 886-5666. 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Coming up, we've got the Brownville Morning Livestock Report and today's episode of Loose Tales. Those are coming up this hour, along with the national anthem from Riley Wilson on Real Radio KMMO.
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5: 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Direct cash cattle trade activity was quiet again Wednesday. Bids were not floated. Asking prices were noted at $225 live in the South, but were not established in the North. It's more than likely significant trade volumes going to hold out until the end of the week. At the four state stockyards in Missouri, feeder steers and heifers sold mostly $2 to $5 higher. The USDA says supply was light with a moderate demand. Medium and large one feeder steers, 436 to 449 pounds, brought $435 to $455. Feeder steers 555 pounds brought $385. Medium and large one feeder heifers 409 to 448 pounds brought $390 to $405. Box beef was mixed with very good and weak demand for moderate offerings. Choice up 320 at 380.77. Select was 305 lower at 352.34. Estimated cattle slaughter was 109,000 head, up 9,000 on the week and down about 11,000 on the year. Cash hogs closed mixed with a moderate negotiated run. The cash hog market has struggled with consistency. Leverage sits with packers, and they're able to move needed numbers at their pace. Lately, that's been at mostly lower prices. Demand continues to be a focal point for the market, and while there have been some bright spots, there are lingering concerns about long-term strength. Bears and gilts at the National Daily Direct closed 90 cents higher with a weighted average of 87.25. The Iowa Minnesota had a weighted average of 87.49, and the Western Corn Belt was down 49 cents with a weighted average of 87.44. Pork values closed higher, up $1.81 at $93.63. Bellies were up nearly $14, and estimated hog slaughter was 492,000 head, up 16,000 on the week and about even on the year. At the CME, live cattle were mixed. Feeders were up, waiting on direct business, and lean hog futures finished the day lower on profit-taking. I'm Megan Grebner for Brownfield.
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11: You might be able to tell that I'm driving once again, and I'm not on a trip. I just made a quick trip this evening to Holdridge, Nebraska, which is about an hour and 15 minutes from my house. Kearney's halfway. I'm just about back to Kearney to cross the Platte River. I wanted to spend a moment talking about the people that I met along the way. And I can call people in the state of Washington. I can call people in Australia, the UK, anywhere in the world, and share a camaraderie about the world of agriculture. And agriculture and farming is about hands-on. We've had this movement for the last 50 years, probably, that we don't appreciate people that understand how to accomplish skills with their hands. And I just left a guy, Mike Smith from Holdridge, Smitsky Welding. You can find him on Facebook, but he's bought a couple of toys. And these toys do engravings. I'm pulling a trailer, a flatbed trailer that quite frankly wasn't legal. But I had a honey wagon that I bought a few years ago from Bryson Miller. Thank you, Bryson. It's never worked. It wasn't Bryson's fault. I bought it as is. Mike got it working. I just felt compelled to talk about people who go out of the way to help individuals. Okay, before I do that, I want to remind you about Certified Piedmontese, the most tender beef on the planet. You know that 100% of this beef is grown in the Great Plains of America. 100% is tender. And you have two websites to be able to acquire this. Without going to the store, we deliver it, the tender beef, directly to your door. That is cpbeef.com and goodlifeproteins.com. So I got this flatbed trailer that I need to haul some hay on later today. And the lights have not worked for quite some time. Use the flatbed to haul the honey wagon, to get it fixed, to get the vacuum working, that whole ball of wax. I'm going home with my lights working, my brakes working, with everything working, because Mike Smith just cares about fixing stuff for people. That camaraderie that we experience in rural America is unique. I don't care where you are, anywhere in the country, you have the opportunity to have neighbors. It's people like this that are truly friends that will do anything to help and never want proper compensation. I got to tell you, it's about the people. Folks, don't forget, it's about the people. And when you hang with like-minded folks that want to be self-sufficient, it moves you in a whole new mindset. Thank you, Mike. Loose tails, be gentle, stay firm.
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1: Urging people to vote Republican in November. I'm Dave Anthony, Fox News.
2: On election night, we're going to prove that America does not belong to those who hate it.
1: President Trump closing out the first night of the GOP's first ever midterm convention in Dallas, adding there's a bonus if Republicans keep control of the House and Senate.
2: You win with us and you get $5,000, it will be called the Trump dividend.
1: He says it'll go to every adult U.S. citizen, but Fox's Madeline Rivera reports.
3: Those $5,000 checks could require congressional approval. The president has previously promised $2,000 tariff dividends, but that plan has not come into fruition as it faces legal, mathematical, and political problems. Affordability, though, is still the number one issue for voters, and President Trump touched on gas prices and the war in Iran.
2: You know, it happens to me all the time. Guys come up, you know, I wish you didn't do the war in Iran. Gasoline's up, blah, blah, blah. And I say, well, let me ask you one question. Can Iran have a nuclear weapon? Absolutely not. Well, then I'm right.
1: Well, the president also suggested the conflict may not end before the elections, and gas prices are up another nickel today. AAA's national average for regular $4.27 now per gallon. Diesel at a record high $5.97. Two disasters in the water. A passenger ferry caught fire off the Philippines coast, leaving five people dead as the search continues for dozens missing. In China, a cargo ship caught fire at a port, killing at least 20 people, and five more are missing. Today marks 1 year since Charlie Kirk was assassinated during a speech at Utah Valley University, where tonight there will be a memorial service. Caleb Chilcutt was with Turning Point USA at the university and was with Kirk when he was shot, and tells Fox,
4: very appreciative of Charlie Kirk and just the message that he stood for, and I'm just beyond proud that just a year later, we're still able to carry on his message.
1: Kirk's accused gunman could get the death penalty if convicted. America's listening to Fox News.
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1: Days after the Amazon cargo plane crash in Miami, the National Transportation Safety Board has interviewed the pilots. One had warned they were coming in too fast and wanted to abort the landing. Instead, the plane overshot the runway, smashing into vehicles and killing 5 people. There was drama in the sky overseas related to Russia's war in Ukraine.
8: The Prime Minister of Norway, Jonas Gahr Støre, telling his country's state broadcaster that a plane carrying Ukrainian President Volodymyr Zelensky was nearly hit by a drone as it took off from Moldova. The two men met to discuss potential support for Ukraine's air defences. Moldovan police say a Russian drone crashed in a sunflower field on Tuesday but caused no casualties. The country closed airspace for a time, delaying President Zelensky's departure. The drone had passed through NATO member Romania, causing Moldova and Spain to scramble forces in response. Jonathan Savage, Fox News.
1: On Wall Street, stock futures are mixed. They're up for the Dow, down for the NASDAQ, following another sell-off yesterday. The NFL season kicked off last night.
9: The champs win the Super Bowl rematch.
10: Here is May. Quick look was closed. Throwing it up in the end zone. Did he get the feet down? Job! Yes! A pick! A terrible decision!
9: That interception by Josh Job sealing the victory on NBC Sports. The Seahawks beat the Patriots 13-10 in the NFL season opener.

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4: 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Mostly cloudy today, chance of showers and thunderstorms in the morning, highs in around 80, north winds to 5 miles per hour with a chance of rain at 50%. Partly cloudy tonight, areas of fog, lows in the low 60s, east winds around 5 miles per hour in the evening, becoming light and variable. Areas of fog in the morning on Friday, mostly sunny, highs in the low 80s, winds around 5 miles per hour. Partly cloudy in the evening Friday night, then mostly clear with a chance of showers after midnight, lows in the mid-60s, winds around 5 miles per hour with a chance of rain at 40%. Mostly sunny with a chance of showers on Saturday, highs in the mid-80s, chance of rain 50%. Partly cloudy in the evening Saturday night, then becoming mostly cloudy, chance of showers, lows in the mid-60s, chance of rain at 40%. Partly sunny with a chance of showers on Sunday, highs in the mid-80s, chance of rain 40%. Partly cloudy Sunday night, lows in the upper 60s. Sunny on Monday, chance of showers in the afternoon, highs in the upper 80s, chance of rain is 30%. Mostly clear in the evening Monday night, then becoming partly cloudy, a chance of thunderstorms and a chance of showers in the evening, then showers likely after midnight. Lows in the lower 60s, chance of rain is 60%. Currently it is 69 degrees, cloudy and raining outside our KMMO studios on Highway 65 here in Marshall. We've got 99% relative humidity and a wind at 5 miles per hour to the south. Currently across the area we've got rainfall stretching all the way from Overland Park to the east out past Lake Mikeytown and Fulton. To the north, we see rain clouds and rain banks over Carrollton, Waverly, Miami, Brunswick. So some light rainfall in those areas. Even lighter rainfall in Otterville and Tipton. And this will continue throughout the morning. 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
5: America's story is 250 years strong, built on freedom, determination, hard work, and the pioneering spirit that shaped this country. 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
6: Today on the KMMO Ag Report, I'll be talking about a big event coming to Marshall this Friday and Saturday. Marshall is hosting its first annual Hot Air Balloon Festival September 11th and 12th at the Saline County Fairgrounds. The event will include hot air balloon and tether rides, an evening balloon glow, kids zone and game, along with live music, a vendor marketplace,

0: place, food trucks, beer garden, a VIP hospitality tent, and meet and greet. 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Schedule for the event on Friday, September 11th. They do have the tethered rides. Beginning approximately at 5:30 p.m., Balloon Glow will be approximately 7:30 to 9 p.m. Saturday will be the morning balloon launch shortly after sunrise, along with tethered rides beginning at approximately 5:30 p.m. Balloon Glow is approximately 7:30 to 9 p.m. again for Saturday evening. All this sponsored by the Marshall Chamber of Commerce. The Marshall Hot Air Balloon Festival is an event you'll want to attend. Again, that's at Saline County Fairgrounds, September 11th and 12th. The 2026 Marshall Hot Air Balloon Festival will bring families, visitors, local businesses, and regional travelers together for a two-day celebration that lights up the sky and strengthens the place we call home. Again, what you can expect from the Hot Air Balloon Festival: hot air balloons and tether rides, vendor marketplace and food trucks, live music, there's a liftoff lounge, kids zone and kids games, VIP hospitality tent, and a pilot meet and greet. 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Come for the balloons and discover Marshall at the Saline County Fairgrounds Friday and Saturday. And now it's time for the KMMO Ag Department corny joke of the day. Why are the Irish so wealthy? Because their capital is always Dublin. With today's Ag Report on KMMO, I'm Larry Smith.
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0: 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Thank you for starting your day with us here on Real Radio, KMMO. It's time for our second installment of the KMMO Birthday and Anniversary Club for Thursday, September 10th. Happy birthday going out to JT Coob, turning 11 today in Nelson. Happy birthday, JT, from Nana and Papa, Mom and Dad, Brielle, Levi, Aunt Rita, Uncle Uncle Adam, Madeline, and Talon, and your family. Happy birthday going out to Bernie Hedrick, turning 72 today in Marshall. Happy birthday, Bernie, from his church family. And happy birthday going out to Eleanor Willis in Marshall, turning 88 today. Happy birthday to Eleanor from Elmer and Kat Van Buren. 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
0: 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Beans closed at 12.55, down 6. Corn closed at 4.88, also down 6. And wheat closed at 6.79, down 18. These are closing grain prices at our local elevators for Wednesday, September 9th. 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
0: Taking a quick look at KMMO weather at 6:19, mostly cloudy today, chance of showers and thunderstorms in the morning with highs around 80, north winds around 5 miles per hour with a chance of rain at 50%. Partly cloudy tonight, areas of fog, lows in the low 60s, east winds around 5 miles per hour in the evening, becoming light and variable. Currently 68 degrees in Mexico, 70 degrees in Moberly, 70 degrees in Sedalia, and currently outside our KMMO studios on Highway 65 here in Marshall, 69 degrees and raining. We've got relative humidity of 99%. We've had 1.95 inches of rain so far today, and our wind is at 5 miles per hour to the south.
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4: I'm Kara Hart with Ag News on Brownfield. Pioneer brand corn is the leader in exclusive high-yield potential genetics to maximize your return on investment. Your field knows the one that yields Pioneer brand corn. A market analyst says he's closely watching USDA's corn and soybean yield estimates in this week's supply-demand report. Jim McCormick with AgMarket.net says the biggest impact could be local basis levels.
5: If you keep that yield closer to 180, okay, on the higher end of the average trade guesstimate, the fact of the matter is you're still looking at one of the second largest corn crop ever. The bean yield leaving unchanged would leave it the biggest bean crop on ever. And, you know, the fact is the carry number is still pretty stout based on the big crop from a year ago.
4: He tells Brownfield that could contribute to on-farm storage capacity issues.
5: On average, I'm hearing roughly 20-25% of this year's crop's been marketed. It's ahead of last year's pace, but obviously prices are a lot better than they were at this time a year ago. But even with that 25% forward sold, roughly, you still have 75% unsold. We can't store all that on-farm, so some of that grain is going to go to market.
4: McCormick says USDA could also make further adjustments to acreage and demand use. USDA's supply-demand report is scheduled to be out Friday at 11 o'clock Central Time. Despite many differences in their operations, a pair of Midwestern farmers say rising diesel costs are cutting into already tight margins. Jeff Skates, who raises corn and soybeans in southern Illinois, says pre-harvest market rally has helped offset some of the impact, but
6: jury's still out. We still got a long way to go on harvest, and seems like diesel prices just keep going up. And fertilizer being spread in the fall is higher yet than it was last year.
4: Raymond Dietrich, who operates a 550-cow dairy in eastern Wisconsin, tells Brownfield the cost of fuel is one of his biggest concerns this fall.
7: I still got to pay to haul that manure out. I still got to pay to get that corn silage in. I still got to pay to haul that milk to town. I mean, that hauling cost for milk to town is another big factor. I mean, that used to be kind of like small potatoes, but it's getting to be a big deal.
4: As harvest ramps up, the U.S. retail diesel price national average is $5.60 per gallon, which is up from around $3.70 per gallon this time last year. A rice farmer in the Missouri Boot Heel is wrapping up harvest and says he doesn't have much of his crop marketed. Rance Daniels, who farms in southern Dunklin County, says while rice futures prices have improved lately, basis has widened.
8: The milled rice prices need to improve so the basis will narrow back down, and it has some, but it got really wide there for a while.
4: Rice yields are average on the farm, and Daniels says it's a good outcome given the growing season. He tells Brownfield about 20% of his rice has been marketed, sold at a price that will help him break even.
8: I mean, it wouldn't hurt to get rice the cash price up to, you know, $6.75 or so to really pencil, and we're in the low sixes right now. So I need about another 50 cents to feel comfortable with moving a whole lot of it.
4: I'm Kara Hart for Brownfield.
1: America's story is 250 years strong, built on freedom, determination, hard work, and the pioneering spirit that shaped this country. While WK hasn't been here from the very beginning, our family of hardworking professionals and customers have shared in the American story for 107 years. This is Kyle Weymouth. Since 1919, we've had the privilege of serving generations of families across Sedalia and West Central Missouri. Thank you for allowing WK to be a part of your family's story. Here's to America's past, our shared future, and many more miles together.
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0: 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I don't know if summer's coming. 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
9: Thank you, Seth, and good morning. The Sedalia City Council adopted a resolution Tuesday night censuring Mayor Travis Williams for what they identified as multiple violations of the city's code of conduct. And the Marshall Saline Development Corporation is partnering with Missouri Valley University to host a networking fair for students pursuing careers in agriculture. Details on these stories and more in just a moment.
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5: America's story is 250 years strong, built on freedom, determination, hard work, and the pioneering spirit that shaped this country. 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This is Kyle Weymouth. 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
11: Lawyer.
12: Missouri Net News, I'm Matt Pilger. Missouri Attorney General Catherine Hanaway has filed an emergency motion asking a federal judge to intervene and stop the Missouri Supreme Court from holding a contempt hearing for Missouri Secretary of State Denny Hoskins. The hearing is scheduled for this morning to begin investigating if Hoskins was in contempt for telling county election officials to use the newer congressional map, which is at the heart of a lengthy legal battle. While Republicans hope Missouri's new congressional map makes Congressman Emanuel Cleaver's district more competitive, Secretary of State Denny Hoskins says the issue isn't about targeting Cleaver personally.
13: This has nothing to do with my thoughts or feelings about Emanuel Cleaver. I mean, this is about protecting the Missouri First map.
12: The Show Me State Air Show will be taking place this weekend in Jefferson City at the Memorial Airport. Air Show Director Penny Smith.
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9: The Sedalia City Council adopted a resolution Tuesday night censuring Mayor Travis Williams for what they identified as multiple violations of the city's code of conduct. The 7-1 vote at Tuesday night's meeting formally admonished Williams on 9 violations, ranging from threatening lawsuits against the city council and termination of city employees to discussing personnel matters in public that are considered confidential by state law. Several residents spoke in support of Williams prior to the resolution's consideration, including Marie Dennis.
6: You may not agree with every position Mayor Williams takes. You may not agree with the way he expresses himself. I do believe that elected officials should be held accountable for their words and their actions. But passion for our community should not automatically be mistaken for misconduct. Sometimes passion comes out strongly. Sometimes people get frustrated. Sometimes words are spoken when emotions are high. That doesn't automatically make someone unfit to serve the people who have elected them.
9: After a 12-minute closed session, the council returned to open session, where the resolution was read in its entirety by Mayor Pro Tem Tina Bogus. Williams responded by saying he found the accusations hard to believe. Later in the meeting, Williams apologized for his actions at the end of a special session August 26th, saying he had no intention to discredit City Administrator Matthew Wirt.
11: It was this. A moment of frustration. I'm one that if I'm sitting on something, I'm very passionate about what I say. And I just can't hold those things that I know not to be true, to not have any kind of addressing of anything. If we're giving misinformation, and it's not a discredit of anybody on this council or the administrative seat, I believe we owe it to the community to be transparent in our actions. If we discover certain things, I think it's our obligations and duties to inform the public.
9: Fourth Ward Councilman Spencer Redford was the only vote against the resolution, expressing skepticism about the charge that Williams accepted sports tickets from a future appointee to a city board. The Marshall Saline Development Corporation is partnering with Missouri Valley University to host a networking fair to open doors for students pursuing careers in agriculture. Director Connor Swift made the announcement during the MSDC meeting Tuesday morning. He says the idea to host the fair came after meeting with university leadership.
15: We had a meeting with Missouri Valley University, and they were talking about expanding their ag programs. So we actually are hosting an ag networking fair on September 15th from 9 to 1 on their campus for their students and the area high school students in the FFA programs. And we've reached out to the Career Center and a few others. So our goal there is to try and create some networking, internship, potential career paths for some students coming out of Missouri Valley that may be interested in staying, and or just at least knowing what options are here locally for them once they graduate with their ag degree.
9: Swift says he plans to meet with more area businesses and employers as part of MSDC's business expansion and retention program. Also Tuesday, Swift announced the bid packet for stormwater work at the Bayer lot has been sent out to 10 parties. The board is accepting bids to address drainage issues on a parking lot the corporation leases to Bayer in Marshall. The Marshall Municipal Utilities Board of Public Works reviewed and approved a motion Wednesday to purchase materials for a roofing project. MMU's Electric Production Department is working on a roof and gutter replacement project on Unit 6, with the roof portion being performed by in-house staff. Electric Production Director Jared Mueller reported the cost of materials had proven to be lower than expected, with quotes coming in around $4,500. The board approved Mueller's recommendation to purchase the roofing materials using the quotes. After the roof portion is complete, the department will get quotes to replace the gutters. And residents are invited to this year's Cold Camp Fair, which begins today. The festivities begin with a grand parade at 7 p.m., as well as a welcome address by Fair Board President Earl Tyson and Cold Camp Mayor Nicole Brown Garrett. The Fair Queen will also be crowned this evening. Tyson says an antique and classic tractor show will take place all day Friday, starting at 8.
16: The tractor show is right there by the fairgrounds. It's about actually a half a block away from the fairgrounds. And the tractors are all parked there. You can look at them throughout the whole day. And then that night, at the beginning of the parade, those guys are invited to drive their tractors through the parade route.
9: Other events include a 5K run Saturday morning at 7:30, baby show at 10, and a ribbon cutting and open house for additions to the Cold Camp School at 11 a.m. The J.C. Beer Garden will be open each night of the fair until 1 a.m. A full schedule of events is available at coldcampfair.com. 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We'll have more in just a moment.
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9: 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The funeral for 85-year-old Catherine Lou Bay, who died September 1st, will be 2 o'clock today at the Campbell Lewis Funeral Home in Marshall. 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Burial to follow in the Ridge Park Cemetery. The funeral for 63-year-old Cynthia Lynn Cindy Fry of Marshall, who died Friday, will be 11 a.m. Saturday at the Campbell Lewis Funeral Home. Visitation from 9:30 until time of service. Burial to follow in the Ridge Park Cemetery. And the celebration of life for 23-year-old Garrett Merrill of Sweet Springs, who died Friday, will be 2 p.m. Sunday at the Mattingly Building in Sweet Springs, Campbell Lewis Funeral Home in charge of the arrangements. You can view the funeral notices and obituaries, as well as news stories 24 hours a day on our website, KMMO.com, our Facebook page, Real Radio KMMO, or you can download the KMMO app from the Apple App Store or Google Play. 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I'm Kyle Hill.
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18: Right. Turning to KMMO weather at 642, mostly cloudy today. A chance of showers and thunderstorms in the morning. Highs around 80. North winds to 5 miles per hour with a chance of rain of 50%. Partly cloudy tonight. Areas of fog, lows in the low 60s. East winds to 5 miles per hour in the evening, becoming light and variable. On Friday, areas of fog in the morning, then mostly sunny. Highs in the low 80s, winds around 5 miles per hour. Partly cloudy in the evening Friday night, then mostly clear with a chance of showers after midnight. Lows in the mid-60s. Winds around 5 miles per hour with a chance of rain at 40%. Mostly sunny with a chance of showers on Saturday. Highs in the mid-80s. Chance of rain 50%. Partly cloudy in the evening Saturday night, becoming mostly cloudy. A chance of showers, lows in the mid-60s, chance of rain 40%. Partly sunny with a chance of showers on Sunday, highs in the mid-80s, chance of rain 40%. Partly cloudy Sunday night, lows in the upper 60s. Sunday, Monday, sunny, a chance of showers in the afternoon, highs in the upper 80s, chance of rain 30%. Mostly clear in the evening Monday night, then becoming partly cloudy. A chance of thunderstorms and a chance of showers in the evening, then showers likely after midnight. Lows in the low 60s, chance of rain is 60%. Currently, it is 70 degrees and raining outside our studios on Highway 65 here in Marshall. 99% relative humidity. We've had 1.97 inches of rain so far this morning, and our wind is at 1 mile per hour to the south-southwest.
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9: Thanks again, Seth, and good morning. It should dry out in time for runners from 19 high schools and 15 middle schools to make their way around the Marshall High School campus this afternoon for the Owls' annual cross-country meet. The event for varsity, junior varsity, and middle school teams will begin at 4 p.m. with the boys' varsity meet, followed by girls' varsity, junior varsity, boys' middle school, and girls' middle school. Head coach Amanda Van Winkle says spectators will have plenty of locations to line the race course and cheer their teams along.
20: Our course is a two-loop course, circles the high school, so there's lots of good places to watch the runners. You can see them two or three times, depending on where you pick, or standing over by what's old central office, or by the greenhouse.
9: This will be Marshall's second meet of the season, and Van Winkle is anticipating cooler weather for the runners.
20: Yesterday we had practice at 6:15 in the morning, and we've been doing some running indoors for endurance. It's not ideal, but, it's better than being limited in what we can run due to heat restrictions. The only race that we have went to was Grain Valley hosts the kickoff. And it's like a 2 mile, and they do it at 7:20 and like 7:55 at night. So we went to that last week, and we ran some pretty solid times.
9: Van Winkle says the start and finish line will be in the field between the main parking lot and track at Marshall High School. High school teams will run a 5K, while middle school runners will complete 2 1-mile loops around campus. A link to where the event's results will be posted is included with this story on our website, KMMO.com. A 3-run home run by Bobby Witt Jr. kept the Kansas City Royals from being swept by the Arizona Diamondbacks last night as the Royals picked up a 5-2 win over Arizona. The Royals picked up the first 2 runs of the game on a stolen base and throwing error, while Arizona responded with a solo home run and single to tie the game in the top of the 5th. Daniel Lynch picked up the win as he went 5 innings, allowing those 2 runs on 4 hits with 3 strikeouts. The Royals have the day off as they are on their way to Boston for the start of a 3-game series tomorrow night at Fenway. The St. Louis Cardinals allowed 6 runs with 2 outs in the 8th inning to fall apart at the San Francisco Giants yesterday, stumbling to a 7-6 loss and sweep at Oracle Park. San Francisco scored those runs with Cade Winkrest on the mound in the 8th. Drew Kavanaugh hit a single, and then Winkrest recorded a strikeout and flyout, but the Cardinals fell apart from there as Winkrest plunked Brett Harris with the next pitch, and Turner Hill drew a walk to load the bases. After a 2-run RBI single, George Soriano came from the bullpen. He would give up a single and a pair of doubles to tally his 8th blown save of the year. The Cardinals are now 72-75, 6.5 games behind the Padres for the 3rd wildcard spot. The Cardinals are also off today as they are on their way back home. They start a 3-game series tomorrow night against the Chicago White Sox. The unbeaten streak is now at 14 for St. Louis City SC as they picked up a 2-all draw at Portland. Rafael Navarro made his presence on the lineup known with both goals for St. Louis City. However, each of his goals were responded in kind by Christopher Velde for Portland. St. Louis City back home Saturday night to host Minnesota United. And Mizzou alum Drew Locke led the Seattle Seahawks to a 13-10 win last night to open the NFL season in Seattle. Locke came on early in the game after QB1 Sam Darnold suffered a injury to his hip. Locke proceeded to go 16 for 22 for 187 yards, including a touchdown pass in the fourth quarter to Jackson Smith and Jigba. Of course, week one action for the NFL will conclude Monday night at Arrowhead when the Kansas City Chiefs host Denver, and we will have that game on KMMO FM 102.9. That is sports this hour on KMMO. I'm Kyle Hill.
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3: Taking a quick look at KMMO weather at 6:54. Mostly cloudy today with a chance of showers and thunderstorms in the morning. Highs around 80. North winds around 5 miles per hour with a chance of rain at 50%. Partly cloudy tonight and with areas of fog, lows in the low 60s, east winds around 5 miles per hour in the evening, becoming light and variable. Currently it is 70 degrees with rainfall in Jefferson City, 70 degrees with rainfall in Brunswick, 70 degrees and cloudy in Warrensburg, and currently outside our KMMO studios here on Highway 65 here in Marshall, 70 degrees and raining. We've got 99% relative humidity. We've had 1.98 of inches of rainfall so far today, and our winds are calm.
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17: Rallying Republicans like never before. I'm Dave Anthony, Fox News.
18: I'm asking you to pretend that I'm on the ballot. I'm on the ballot.
17: President Trump at their first ever GOP midterm convention.
18: Just one more time.
17: Fox's Evan Brown was there in Dallas when the president closed out night one, offering a bonus if Republicans win in November and keep control of Congress.
19: Due to his policies of trade negotiations and tariffs, the country has money to hand out.
18: I will issue a dividend to every adult citizen in the United States of America for $5,000.
19: But he warns if Republicans lose this November's congressional elections, the Democrats will work to undo not just his economic policies, but also border control and crime reduction.
17: Now, the president also reiterated he won't let Iran get a nuclear weapon, but he suggests the conflict may not end by the elections. Fox's Jonathan Savage reports there are
20: signs that its consequences are spreading. Iran-backed Houthi rebels in Yemen are getting closer to control over a key maritime trade route, the Bab el-Mandeb Strait. President Trump's advising Iran not to get cute after noting activity had been seen on Pickaxe Mountain, a fortified site near a uranium enrichment plant.
17: And oil prices are up this morning, rising another 1%, and gas has been pumped up another nickel, putting AAA's national average for regular at $4.27 per gallon, and diesel is up again today, hitting a new record high, $5.97. A Democratic senator in Rhode Island, Jack Reed, fended off a primary challenge from progressives, but Rhode Island Governor Dan McKee was primaried out. Helena Foulkes beat McKee by 25 points in the Democratic primary by governor. For governor, that's the first governor in 8 years in any state to lose a primary. 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
17: It's been 1 year now since conservative activist Charlie Kirk was assassinated, shot during a Turning Point USA speech at Utah Valley University.
0: He was later honored by world leaders and by President Trump in one of the largest private memorials ever for a private citizen, as Kirk's influence remains a year later, one of the most powerful forces in American politics.
1: Not just America got such an incredible man that sacrificed so much for this country, but that young people had somebody that truly believed in them like nobody else did before.
0: TPUSA's Mikey McCoy, college chapters are reportedly up 64%, new high school chapters up 168% since Kirk's death at the age of just 31. Jeff Manasso, Fox News.
17: Tomorrow we'll remember the 9/11 terror attacks 25 years later with ceremonies at Ground Zero in New York City, the Pentagon in Washington, and where Flight 93 crashed in Pennsylvania. Former President George W. Bush at his library last night reflected on the moment he found out during a reading event at a school in Florida.
2: America is now under attack. I didn't have much time to process that, but it was pretty clear to me that if we were under attack, then my job was to defend the child that was reading to me and her family and her country. And so it was a moment of clarity.
4: Detailing efforts to get life back to normal after.
24: Why was that so important?
2: Well, because I didn't want us to lose our soul. As we defended our freedoms, I wanted people to remember how precious they are.
4: Speaking with former National Security Advisor and former Secretary of State Condoleezza Rice. Kristen Goodwin, Fox News.
17: Stock futures are mixed this morning on Wall Street. They're down for the NASDAQ, up for the Dow, which has plunged over 1,000 points in a sell-off the last 2 days. The NFL is back. The season opener.

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3: Turning to KMMO weather at 7:07, mostly cloudy today, chance of showers and thunderstorms in the morning, highs around 80, north winds around 5 miles per hour, chance of rain is 50%. Partly cloudy Thursday night tonight, areas of fog, lows in the low 60s, east winds to 5 miles per hour in the evening, becoming light and variable. Areas of fog in the morning on Friday, mostly sunny, highs in the low 80s, winds around 5 miles per hour. Partly cloudy in the evening Friday night, then mostly clear with a chance of showers after midnight, lows in the mid-60s, winds around 5 miles per hour with a chance of rain at 40%. Mostly sunny with a chance of showers on Saturday, highs in the mid-80s, chance of rain 50%. Saturday night, partly cloudy in the evening, then becoming mostly cloudy, a chance of showers, lows in the mid-60s, chance of rain 40%. Partly sunny with a chance of showers on Sunday, highs in the mid-80s, chance of rain 40%. Partly cloudy Sunday night, lows in the upper 60s. Sunny on Monday, chance of showers in the afternoon, highs in the upper 80s, chance of rain 30%. Mostly clear in the evening, then becoming partly cloudy Monday night. A chance of thunderstorms, a chance of showers in the evening, then showers likely after midnight. Lows in the lower 60s, chance of rain 60%. Currently, it is 70 degrees and raining outside our KMMO studios on Highway 65 here in Marshall. 99% relative humidity, and we've had 2.05 inches of rain so far today. And we've got a 1 mile per hour wind to the southwest.
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4: 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Happy birthday, Caden, from Grandma Catherine and all the family. Happy birthday going out to JT Coob in Nelson. JT's turning 11 today. Happy birthday, JT, from Nana and Papa, Mom and Dad, Brielle, Levi, Aunt Rita, Uncle Adam, and Tellen and the family. Happy birthday to Bernie Hedrick, turning 72 today in Marshall. Happy birthday, Bernie, from your church family. And finally, happy birthday to Eleanor Willis, turning 88 today in Marshall. Happy birthday, Eleanor, from Elmer and Kat Van Buren. We've got one more go-around during the 8 o'clock hour. If you'd like to add some birthdays or anniversaries to the list, give us a call. 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
4: Taking a quick look at KMMO weather at 7:17, mostly cloudy today. Chance of showers and thunderstorms in the morning. Highs around 80. North winds around 5 miles per hour with a chance of rain at 50%. Partly cloudy tonight. Areas of fog with lows in the low 60s. East winds around 5 miles per hour in the evening, becoming light and variable. Currently it's 69 degrees and cloudy in Columbia. 70 degrees and cloudy in Slater. 70 degrees and cloudy in Warrensburg. And currently outside our KMMO studios on Highway 65 here in Marshall, it is 70 degrees and a light rainfall. 100% relative humidity. We've had 2.1 inches of rainfall so far today, and our winds are at 5 miles per hour to the south.
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4: 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Seth Coburn in the morning show. 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
2: Thank you, Seth, and good morning. A Warrensburg girl suffered serious injuries after the utility vehicle she was riding in overturned at a Warrensburg residence yesterday afternoon. And Marshall Public Schools has hired John McElhern as their next transportation director. 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
6: Missouri Net News, I'm Matt Pilger. Missouri Attorney General Catherine Hanaway has filed an emergency motion asking a federal judge to intervene and stop the Missouri Supreme Court from holding a contempt hearing for Missouri Secretary of State Denny Hoskins. The hearing is scheduled for this morning to begin investigating if Hoskins was in contempt for telling county election officials to use the newer congressional map, which is at the heart of a lengthy legal battle. While Republicans hope Missouri's new congressional map makes Congressman Emanuel Cleaver's district more competitive, Secretary of State Denny Hoskins says the issue isn't about targeting Cleaver personally.
7: This has nothing to do with my thoughts or feelings about Emanuel Cleaver. I mean, this is about protecting the Missouri First map.
6: The Show Me State Air Show will be taking place this weekend in Jefferson City at the Memorial Airport. Air Show Director Penny Smith.
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2: A Warrensburg girl suffered serious injuries after the utility vehicle she was riding in overturned at a Warrensburg residence yesterday afternoon. The Missouri State Highway Patrol reports that the 11-year-old was riding in the UTV that another 11-year-old was driving around a property on East Gay Street near Warrensburg Middle School. Troopers say that just after 3:30, the UTV attempted to go around a tree when it lost control and rolled. The girl was taken to a nearby hospital while the driver had no reported injuries. Marshall Public Schools has hired John McElhern as the district's next transportation director. The board voted to make the hire in closed session that followed their Tuesday evening meeting. McElhern fills the role after the retirement of longtime transportation director Craig Thompson. Superintendent Kayla Pettit says he hopes McElhern's experience will help get the district's transportation department back on track after some confusion at the start of the year.
9: He's got 16 years in transportation. He's also got a long-running reputation in education itself as a former superintendent and principal and coach. I think he just brings the full scope of understanding of what we need for our public transit and public education, and I know that he's certainly going to be no stranger to all the state reporting requirements that come along with the job. But most importantly, I think he'll bring a level of experience that the drivers and everyone will respect and help us get things on the right track to be better than ever, I hope.
2: Pettit had been serving as the district's interim director of transportation. He said he accepted responsibility for the incident on the first day of school while two students got off at the wrong stop on the bus ride home. Pettit says he'll work with McElhern over the next month to help his transition to the district. McElhern's first day will be October 1st. He's currently the transportation director at Missouri Valley University and was previously superintendent at Slater Schools. The Marshall Saline Development Corporation is partnering with Missouri Valley University to host a networking fair to open doors for students pursuing careers and degrees in agriculture. Connor Swift made the announcement during Tuesday morning's meeting of the MSDC Board of Directors. He says the idea to host the fair came after meeting with university leadership.
5: We had a meeting with Missouri Valley University, and they were talking about expanding their ag programs. So we actually are hosting an ag networking fair on September 15th from 9 to 1 on their campus for their students and the area high school students in the FFA programs. And we've reached out to the Career Center and a few others. So our goal there is to try and create some networking, internship, potential career paths for some students coming out of Missouri Valley that may be interested in staying and, you know, or just at least knowing what options are here locally for them once they graduate with their ag degree.
2: Swift says he plans to meet with more area businesses and employers as part of MSDC's business expansion and retention program. Activities are picking up today at the Concordia Fall Festival with a full afternoon of events planned for attendees. Committee member Kevin Meyer says the festival will again feature exhibits in the Concordia Community Center. Those will actually open up this morning at 10 a.m. until 6 p.m. and then tomorrow and Saturday beginning at 9 a.m.
10: You'll have everything from quilts to crops, kids' drawings. There's kind of a variety of everything there at the community center. There's area in the gymnasium, and then there's also an area upstairs. And you can spend a couple good hours in there really walking through everything and looking, and it's all judged, and there's prizes for all of it.
2: Today's activities will include the second annual Chalk the Walk contest, which will take place in front of the main stage from 3 to 6:30. Nearby will be the main stage music night, with the first bands performing at 5 p.m.
10: We're having five local bands play between 5 and 10 o'clock. They're each going to play for about an hour. It's free to the public. You just show up right there where our parade goes through. It's something new that we're doing this year. As far as entertainment goes, that'll be the only night that we have entertainment on the main stage besides our parades, but the Heidelberg Gardens will have bands in there Friday and Saturday night, and there's always good entertainment going on in the Heidelberg Gardens.
2: Meyer adds the carnival rides on the Midway will open tonight from 6 until 10. Wristbands tonight will be $27, while they will cost $30 Friday and Saturday. More information about the Concordia Fall Festival is available on their Facebook page. 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
2: 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Carrieger Funeral Home has the arrangements. The funeral for 85-year-old Catherine Lou Bay, who died September 1st, will be 2 o'clock today at the Campbell Lewis Funeral Home in Marshall. Visitation from 1 until time of service. Burial to follow in the Ridge Park Cemetery. The funeral for 63-year-old Cynthia Lynn Cindy Fry of Marshall, who died Friday, will be 11 a.m. Saturday at the Campbell Lewis Funeral Home. Visitation from 9:30 until time of service. Burial to follow in the Ridge Park Cemetery. And the celebration of life for 23-year-old Garrett Merrill of Sweet Springs, who died Friday, will be 2 p.m. Sunday at the Mattingly Building in Sweet Springs, Campbell Lewis Funeral Home in charge of the arrangements. 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I'm Kyle.
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13: This is financial advisor Derek Krause from Edward Jones bringing you the daily financial market report. U.S. equity markets closed lower on Wednesday as lingering tensions in the Middle East pushed oil prices higher and weighed on investor sentiment. WTI crude ended the day above $96 a barrel, while Brent crude, the international benchmark, rose above $100 a barrel. Treasury yields also moved higher, reflecting renewed inflation concerns associated with rising oil prices and the market's reaction to the Treasury Department's announcement that it would repurchase up to $6 billion of outstanding Treasury securities with maturities of 10 to 20 years on Thursday. The 10-year Treasury yield rose to 4.84%, its highest level since the fall of 2023, while the 30-year yield finished just below 5.3%. The rise in yields following the announcement likely reflected expectations for a larger buyback operation, as well as recognition that the program is unlikely to address the structural forces contributing to higher long-term rates, including fiscal concerns and inflation uncertainty, in our view. Market leadership was narrow, with energy the only S&P 500 sector to finish higher. Today, U.S. equities were lower. The Dow closed down 405 points, or 0.77%, at 52,381. The NASDAQ was down 168 points, or 0.64%, at 26,253. The S&P 500 was down 37 points, or 0.48%, at 7,636. And in the bond market, 10-year Treasury yields are trading at 4.84%, higher by 0.05 percentage points. In stocks of local interest, Dollar General was down $3.30 to $124.57. Coca-Cola was down 81 cents to $87.55. Lowe's was down $2.20 to $198.60. Walmart was down 22 cents to $105.83. Apple was down 88 cents to $315.34. Amazon was down $4.57 to $252.40. ConAgra was down 15 cents to $15.11. Caterpillar was down $6.92 to $815.56. Deere & Company was down $3.52 to $677.21. And ExxonMobil was up $3.57 to $164.23. In commodity markets, the price of crude oil is up $3.59, or 3.86%, at $96.60, and the spot price of gold was up $3.80, or 0.9% at $4,442.80. This has been today's Financial Market Report, brought to you by Edward Jones and Financial Advisor Derek Krause, member SIPC, serving individual investors with personalized attention and financial advice at 263 South Odell and Marshall. If you would like additional information, please contact me at 660-831-0502. Daily commentary is also located on our website at edwardjones.com.
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1: Turning to KMMO weather at 7:44. Mostly cloudy today. Chance of showers and thunderstorms in the morning. Highs around 80. North winds around 5 miles per hour. Chance of rain 50%. Partly cloudy tonight. Areas of fog. Lows in the low 60s. East winds around 5 miles per hour in the evening, becoming light and variable. Areas of fog in the morning on Friday. Mostly sunny. Highs in the low 80s. Winds around 5 miles per hour. Partly cloudy in the evening Friday night, then mostly clear with a chance of showers after midnight. Lows in the mid-60s. Winds around 5 miles per hour with a chance of rain at 40%. Mostly sunny with a chance of showers on Saturday. Highs in the mid-80s. Chance of rain is 50%. Partly cloudy in the evening on Saturday night, then becoming mostly cloudy. A chance of showers. Lows in the mid-60s. Chance of rain 40%. Partly sunny with a chance of showers on Sunday, highs in the mid-80s, chance of rain 40%. Partly cloudy Sunday night, lows in the upper 60s. Sunny on Monday, chance of showers in the afternoon, highs in the upper 80s, chance of rain is 30%. Mostly clear in the evening Monday night, then becoming partly cloudy, a chance of thunderstorms, a chance of showers in the evening, then showers likely after midnight, lows in the lower 60s, chance of rain is 60%. Currently, it is 71 degrees and raining outside our studios here on Highway 65 here in Marshall. The last 24 hours total rainfall, 2.3 inches, and we've got a 4-mile-per-hour wind to the southwest.
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2: Thanks again, Seth, and good morning. Bobby Witt Jr. kept the Royals from being swept by Arizona last night with a 3-run home run to put the Royals ahead in last night's game. The Cardinals, on the other hand, had a bullpen collapse in the 8th inning that resulted in them being swept by the San Francisco Giants. We'll recap those games and also tell you about this afternoon's cross-country meet at Marshall. That's coming up in our sport. It should dry out in time for runners from 19 high schools and 15 middle schools to make their way around the Marshall High School campus this afternoon for the Owls' annual cross-country meet. The event for varsity, junior varsity, and middle school teams will begin at 4 p.m. with the boys' varsity meet, followed by girls' varsity, junior varsity, boys' middle school, and girls' middle school. Head coach Amanda Van Winkle says spectators will have plenty of locations to line the race course and cheer their teams along.
15: Our course is a two-loop course, circles the high school, so there's lots of good places to watch the runners. You can see them two or three times, depending on where you pick, or standing over by what's old central office, or, you know, by the greenhouse.
2: This will be Marshall's second meet of the season, and Van Winkle is anticipating cooler weather for the runners.
15: Yesterday we had practice at 6:15 in the morning, and we've been doing some running indoors for endurance. It's not ideal, but, you know, it's better than being limited in what we can run due to heat restrictions. The only race that we have went to was Grain Valley hosts, they call it the kickoff, and it's like a 2-mile, and they do it at 7:20 and like 7:55 at night. So we went to that last week, and we ran some pretty solid times.
2: Van Winkle says the start and finish line will be in the field between the main parking lot and track at Marshall High School. High school teams will run a 5K, while middle school runners will complete 2 1-mile loops around campus. A link to where the event's results will be posted is included with this story on our website, KMMO.com. Well, some games were unable to get in yesterday because of the rain, but those that did get in, starting off with girls softball, Hallsville Columbia Christian Fellowship were blanked by Blair Oaks 10-0. Macon fell to Southern Boone 13-5, and it was Warrensburg all over Winnetonka 20-5. In girls tennis, KC Lutheran and Nam Noster split their sets 3 apiece. Chillicothe fell to Savannah 7-2. In girls volleyball indoors, Prairie Homes swept by Columbia Independent. Lexington had a 3-0 win over Hamilton Penny, and it was Excelsior Springs being swept by Harrisonville 3-0. Today's schedule in girls volleyball include Boonville at Blair Oaks, Lincoln at Bunston, California hosting Eldon, Carrollton welcoming Trenton, Centralia bringing in Tolton Catholic, Smith Cotton will travel to Clinton, Green Ridge at Crestridge, Lone Jack at Drexel, Chillicothe at Excelsior Springs, Hallsville hosting Columbia Battle, Holden traveling to Harrisonville, Warsaw at Knob Noster, Santa Fe at Lafayette County, Lawson hosting West Plant, Marshall at Mexico, Penny at Mid-Buchanan, Concordia at Northwest Hughesville, Oak Grove hosting Savannah, Otterville bringing in New Bloomfield, Lamont traveling to Prairie Home, Oreck at Richmond, Stover at Russellville, Tipton at Sacred Heart, Lexington at St. Paul Lutheran, Odessa at St. Pius X, Versailles at School of the Osage, Smithton hosting Calvary Lutheran, Wellington Napoleon at Sweet Springs, and Warrensburg welcoming Summit Christian. The Excelsior Springs tournament today has the Tigers hosting Smithville in boys soccer. Panther Cup at Oak Grove will be Oak Grove hosting Cameron, while Pleasant Hill go up against Lone Jack. Also in boys soccer today, Smith Cotton at Blue Springs South, Boonville at Mexico, Moberly hosting Kirksville, Savannah at Odessa, Columbia Christian Fellowship Hallsville at Sacred Heart, and Warrensburg hosting St. Michael the Archangel. In girls softball, Bramer Breckenridge Southwest Livingston hosting East Harrison, Excelsior Springs at Chillicothe, Penny at East Buchanan, Pilot Grove at Glasgow, Bevere at Green City, Harrisburg welcoming Eugene, Madison at Higbee, Carrollton at Knob Noster, New Franklin at La Plata, Holden at Lexington, Buckland-Macon County at Lynn County, Lone Jack hosting Ruskin, Marceline at Maysville, Meadville hosting Brashear, Gallatin going to Milan, Macon at Moberly, Slater-Multibend at Norman Hardin Central, Lawson at North Platte, Atlanta at Cairo, Oak Grove at Odessa, Lafayette County at Richmond, Boonville at Salisbury, Westran at Scotland County, Brookfield at South Harrison, and Sturgeon hosting New Bloomfield. Fall baseball, Pilot Grove at Glasgow, Bevere at Green City, Madison at Higbee, Prairie Home Bunston at Jamestown, Buckland-Macon County at Lean County Meadville, Sturgeon at New Franklin, and Atlanta at Cairo. In girls tennis, Marshall at Boonville, Carrollton at Knob Noster, Lafayette County at Richmond, Excelsior Springs at Savannah, Sacred Heart traveling to School of the Osage, Smith Cotton hosting Tolton Catholic, and Warrensburg bringing in center. More sports after this.
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11: America's story is 250 years strong, built on freedom, determination, hard work, and the pioneering spirit that shaped this country. 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This is Kyle Weymouth. 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Thank you for allowing WK to be a part of your family's story. 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
2: A three-run home run by Bobby Witt Jr. was the difference in the Kansas City Royals 5-2 win over the Arizona Diamondbacks last night at Kauffman Stadium. With one out in the fifth and runners at first and second, Witt connected on the first pitch from Michael Soroka, a 95-mile-per-hour sinker in the middle of the strike zone. The fly ball to left field broke a tie that had just occurred in the top of the inning when Ketel Marte's single brought home Jordan Lawler. The Royals first scored in the bottom of the second with John Rave's attempt to steal third resulted in a throwing error by catcher James McCann that allowed Rave to also swipe home. Carter Jensen added a solo home run in the third, which was counted in the fourth by Nolan Arenado. For both sluggers, it was their 23rd home runs of the season. The Royals stymied Arizona on the base paths, turning two double plays and holding them to a 1-for-9 mark with runners in scoring position. Daniel Lynch, the fourth, went five innings for the win, allowing two runs on four hits with two walks and three strikeouts. Soroka took the loss as he spent four innings on the mound, allowing three runs on three hits and a walk, but fanning four. Nate Pearson recorded the save with a walk and hit, but one strikeout in the ninth. The Royals are now 65-82. They'll have today off before beginning a road trip in Boston against the Red Sox.
16: The St. Louis Cardinals allowed 6 runs with 2 outs in the 8th inning to fall apart at the San Francisco Giants yesterday, stumbling to a 7-6 loss and sweep at Oracle Park. San Francisco scored first with a 1-out single in the first from Bryce Eldridge to score Drew Gilbert. The Cardinals tied the game in the second when Nolan Gorman singled home Joshua Baez, then took the lead in the next frame when Leo Bernal hit a 3-run blast over the right field fence. The Cardinals loaded the bases in the fifth, but could only score on a double play grounder by Bernal. Jose Fermin added a run in the sixth with a sacrifice fly to score Thomas Sagesi. With Cade Winquist on the mound in the eighth, San Francisco started the frame with a single. Winquist recorded a strikeout and fly out, but then plunked the next batter, and then the following batter drew a walk to load the bases. Eldridge struck again with a 2-run RBI single. That summoned George Soriano from the bullpen. He would then proceed to give up a single and 2 doubles to tally his 8th blown save of the year. Soriano took the loss as he allowed 2 runs on 3 hits, while Andre Pallante had a 5-inning start, allowing 1 run on 5 hits with 4 punchouts. The 8th inning collapse turned Blade Tidwell's 4-inning 5-run performance into a no decision. The Cardinals are now 72-75, 6.5 games behind the Padres for the 3rd wild card spot. They'll also have an off day today before they return home to start a 3-game series against the AL Central leading Chicago White Sox. Rafael Navarro made his presence known on the St. Louis City SC lineup as he recorded both goals in City's 2-all draw at Portland last night. Both those goals put City in the lead, but Christopher Velde equalized for Portland to bring about the draw. Still, the unbeaten streak is alive for St. Louis City. It's now at 14 games as they are 6th in the Western Conference on 38 points. City will return home to Energizer Park Saturday to face Minnesota United. And Mizzou alum Drew Locke went 16 for 22 for 178 yards and a touchdown to lead Seattle to a 13-10 win over New England to open up the NFL season yesterday in the Pacific Northwest. Locke was called on early after starting quarterback Sam Darnold left the game with a hip injury. Locke appeared unfazed as he was only sacked once and pretty much held back by an offensive line that was really eager to get the season going as they were flagged for at least 3 false starts. Meanwhile, the Kansas City Chiefs will cap NFL's Week 1 by hosting the Denver Broncos for Monday Night Football at Arrowhead. The pregame show Monday night on KMMO FM 102.9 will begin at 6 o'clock with kickoff around 7:15. That is sports this hour on KMMO, brought to you by Elmer Hare Ford Sales and Marshall. 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
1: 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Good morning, sir.
16: And good morning.
1: There we are.
16: There we go.
1: Hey, you know, you've heard the old saying, you can lead a horse to water, but you can't make it drink. Correct?
16: I have heard that, yes.
1: Okay, did you know that there's something that you can do, that you can lead a cow, but you can't, well, did you know that you could lead a cow downstairs, but you can't lead it upstairs? It refuses to climb stairs.
16: I did not know that.
1: Actually, let me refuse that. I completely got that backwards. It's possible to lead it upstairs. It won't be led downstairs.
16: Huh.
1: I got that backwards.
16: Okay.
1: So it is possible to lead it to water, but it won't go downstairs.
16: Huh. Interesting.
1: I did not know that. We got to ask Larry if he ever heard that.
16: Yeah, we've got to, yeah.
1: I will check with Larry on that. We'll have an answer for that tomorrow. Hey, you have a good rest of your day. We will talk to you again tomorrow.
16: All right. See you tomorrow.
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17: People love Trump politics. I'm Dave Anthony, Fox News. The president just wrote that on Truth Social, posting the first night of the first ever Republican midterm convention was far bigger and better than anyone thought possible.
21: I'm asking you to let us finish the job we began with the greatest 2 years in the history of the presidency.
17: And he offered what he calls a Trump dividend. 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
21: You're going to lose your border. 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You're going to lose your safety and security. You're going to lose your wealth.
17: Now, Democrats blame the president for a surge in gas prices in the Iran conflict. Regular gas has gone up 12 cents the last 2 days, and AAA has diesel at a record high this morning, $5.97 per gallon. And speaking of Iran, we are learning that the missile attack the other night that went after a U.S. base in Jordan left 8 fighter jets damaged along with a subsonic attack aircraft, but there were no American casualties in that. We just got an inflation update on wholesale prices.
22: Up 0.4%. The year-over-year, this is the headline, came in at 5.4%. That is a little bit hotter than expected.
17: Fox Business Network's Cheryl Cassone, that annual wholesale inflation rate is about 0.5% higher than in July. 4 years before the next census, a big change is being proposed to limit the count to only U.S. citizens and permanent residents.
23: The changes would also drop race and ethnicity questions that have been on the census since 1790. President Trump has long complained that immigrants living in the U.S. illegally are included in the national count, and in his first term, he tried to add a citizenship question to the 2020 census, but was blocked by the U.S. Supreme Court. The Constitution's 14th Amendment calls for political representatives to be apportioned based on the, quote, whole number of persons in each state.
17: That's Tanya J. Powers. 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
17: There are no classes at Utah Valley University, where 1 year ago today, Charlie Kirk was assassinated, shot while the prominent conservative activist gave a speech to a big crowd on campus. And there will be a memorial service there tonight.
27: Kirk was well known for his college campus visits and impact on young voters nationwide, opening up the floor to debate while encouraging political participation. His supporters saw his death as a call to action. And over the last year, the national movement that Kirk built, Turning Point USA, says it's seen an unprecedented expansion. The organization, now led by Kirk's wife, Erica, says it has 3,500 high school clubs, up 180% from the year before. It has 1,500 college chapters, marking a 64% increase. Turning Point says Charlie's mission lives on through more than 1 million students.
17: That's Fox's Madeline Rivera. There are searches at sea for missing people after disasters in 2 places. In China, a cargo ship caught fire at a port, killing at least 25 people. Flames also broke out on a passenger ferry in the Philippines, where dozens are missing and at least 5 others are dead.
28: The ferry was sailing from the Philippines capital, Manila, to Coron when fire broke out at about 6:45 p.m. local time. As flames tore through the ship, strong currents dragged it miles out to sea. Bad weather and big waves made rescue work a challenge, but more than 40 people have been saved so far. Search and rescue operations continue with the fire now put out. Nearby ships have been asked to look out for passengers. 134 people were on board. It's not clear what caused the fire, but one survivor said it may have started in the cargo hold. Jonathan Savage, Fox News.
0: On Wall Street, more selling is brewing. Stock futures are down as oil prices surge up more than 4%. WTI back over $100 a barrel. The NFL season kicked off last night. The Seattle Seahawks beat the New England Patriots 13-10 in a Super Bowl rematch. I'm Dave Anthony. This is Fox News.
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2: 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Sunny on Monday, chance of showers in the afternoons, highs in the upper 80s, chance of rain is 30%. Mostly clear in the evening Monday night, then becoming partly cloudy, chance of thunderstorms, a chance of showers in the evening, then showers likely after midnight, lows in the lower 60s, chance of rain is 60%. Currently it's 71 degrees and cloudy outside our KMMO studios on Highway 65 here in Marshall. We've got 100% relative humidity. The last 24 hours has seen 2.85 inches of rainfall, and we've got a 7-mile-per-hour wind to the south.
0: Dad, are you seriously making meatloaf on the Rectech pellet grill?
1: 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It's 100 degrees and rising.
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3: 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Seth Coburn in the morning show. Thanks, guys, for sticking around. 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Happy birthday from Grandma Catherine and all the family. Happy 11th birthday to JT Coob in Nelson. Happy birthday, JT, from Nana and Papa, Mom and Dad, Brielle, Levi, Aunt Rita, Uncle Adam, and Tellen and the family. Happy birthday, number 72, going out to Bernie Hedrick in Marshall. Happy birthday to Bernie from your church family. And finally, happy birthday, number 88, going out to Eleanor Willis today in Marshall. Happy birthday to Eleanor from Elmer and Kat Van Buren. 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In the meantime, it's all dirt cheap. 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Seth Coburn in the morning show. Thanks for sticking around. Amen.

Little girl used to swing right there. I still see her pink bow and her brown hair. She's in the big city now, but she still calls home.

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5: Taking a quick look at KMMO weather at 8:22. Mostly cloudy today. Chance of showers and thunderstorms in the morning with highs in around 80. North winds around 5 miles per hour with a chance of rain at 50%. Partly cloudy tonight with areas of fog, lows in the low 60s, east winds to 5 miles per hour in the evening, becoming light and variable. Currently, 70 degrees and raining in Boonville, 70 degrees and raining in Moberly, 70 degrees and cloudy in Blackburn, and currently outside our KMMO studios on Highway 65 here in Marshall, it's 70 degrees and cloudy. We've got 100% relative humidity. The last 24 hours has seen 2.95 inches of rain, and the wind speed is currently at 6 miles per hour to the south-southwest.
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7: Thank you, Seth, and good morning. The Sedalia City Council adopted a resolution Tuesday night censuring Mayor Travis Williams for what they identified as multiple violations of the city's code of conduct. And we have a number of local fairs picking things up this evening, including in Colt Camp and Concordia. We'll have details on these and more headlines in just...
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10: Missouri Net News, I'm Matt Pilger. The Missouri Department of Health and Senior Services says a person with confirmed measles traveled through the Sedalia train station in central Missouri on August 27th. While Republicans hope Missouri's new congressional map makes Congressman Emanuel Cleaver's district more competitive, Secretary of State Denny Hoskins says the issue isn't about targeting Cleaver personally.
11: This is about protecting the Missouri First map.
10: A West Central Missouri banker has pleaded guilty in a multi-million-dollar investment fraud case. Sue Danielson reports.
12: Federal investigators say 45-year-old Craig Johnson of Butler was a vice president and loan officer at the Community First Bank, where, starting in 2024, he convinced people to invest in a cattle buying and selling venture. Turns out the money was not used to buy and sell cattle, but was put in an investment account, which Johnson directed, losing over $4 million.
10: This is... Missouri Net.
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7: The Sedalia City Council adopted a resolution Tuesday night censuring Mayor Travis Williams for what they identified as multiple violations of the city's code of conduct. The 7-1 vote at Tuesday night's meeting formally admonished Williams on 9 violations, ranging from threatening lawsuits against the city council and termination of city employees to discussing personnel matters in public that are considered confidential by state law. Several residents spoke in support of Williams prior to the resolution's consideration. After a 12-minute closed session, the council returned to open session, where the resolution was read in its entirety by Mayor Pro Tem Tina Bogus. Williams responded that he considered the accusations hard to believe.
13: Well, I find all of that hard to believe, considering that I work from 5 a.m. to 3 o'clock. I don't get into my office till 3 o'clock. I've never met with any of the staff members for me to threaten them where they feel like they were so intimidated to come here. Secondly, I'm always assisted by somebody when I go to my office. So for me to make all these threats and accusations on all these people and stuff like that, someone's always witnessed me, whether it be my wife or Mr. Covington. So I find that hard to believe. And most of my interactions with our city administrator was always through emails or texts.
7: Fourth Ward Councilman Spencer Redford was the only vote against the resolution, expressing skepticism about the charge that Williams accepted sports tickets from a future appointee to a city board. Later in the meeting, Williams apologized for his actions at the end of a special session August 26th, saying he had no intention to discredit city staff, including Administrator Matthew Wirt. The Moberly School Board is retaining de novo construction for the next phase of the district's fieldhouse project. The board agreed Tuesday night to the contracts totaling $319,000, keeping de novo on board for their pre-construction and owner representation services. Here's Superintendent Christina Wright.
14: We are continuing our partnership with de novo construction solutions as we move into the expansion of the fieldhouse phase two. So they will partner with us to help oversee our work with our architect, SOA Architecture, and Little Dixie Construction as we build that storm shelter add-on.
7: The district anticipates issuing bid documents in December. The board also agreed to the purchase of an F-250 for the district's fleet totaling $43,479 from Moberly Motors to provide snow removal services. Local residents are invited to this year's Cole Camp Fair to enjoy 3 days of carnival rides, parades, livestock shows, contests, and live entertainment beginning tonight. Live entertainment will be provided by the Ables on Friday, and there is a full slate of activities scheduled for Saturday, according to Fair Board President Earl Tyson.
15: There's one car show, which would be Saturday. Starts about 1 o'clock, and then they have the parade that night. We do have a coon dog show, which is very entertaining. If you've never been around a coon dog, they're tame enough that they actually have people come out of the crowd, and the dogs, it'd be like they're showing the dog. The dog is so tame. And then we have the state finals of the cow chip throwing finals there also.
7: The Fair Queen will be crowned this evening, as well as the first of three parades that will take place tonight at 7. The other parades will be at 7 p.m. Friday and 6:30 on Saturday. The Cole Camp Fair began in 1916 as a way to celebrate agriculture, local businesses, churches, schools, and civic pride. Activities are also picking up today at the Concordia Fall Festival, with a full afternoon of events planned for attendees. Committee member Kevin Meyer says the festival will again feature exhibits in the Concordia Community Center, which will open this morning at 10 a.m. as well as Friday and Saturday beginning at 9.
16: You'll have everything from quilts to crops, kids' drawings. There's kind of a variety of everything there at the Community Center. There's area in the gymnasium, and then there's also an area upstairs, and you can spend a couple good hours in there really walking through everything and looking, and it's all judged, and there's prizes for all of it.
7: Today's activities also include the second annual Chalk the Walk contest, which will take place in front of the main stage from 3 to 6:30, along with main stage music night. The first of five bands will perform at 5 p.m. Meyer adds the carnival rides on the Midway will open tonight from 6 until 10. Wristbands tonight will be $27, while they will cost $30 Friday and Saturday. More information about the Concordia Fall Festival is available on their Facebook page. We have a link with this story on our website, KMMO.com. 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I'm Kyle Hill.
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6: Turning to KMMO weather at 8:39, mostly cloudy today, chance of showers and thunderstorms in the morning, highs around 80, north winds to 5 miles per hour with a chance of rain at 50%. Partly cloudy tonight, areas of fog, lows in the low 60s, east winds to about 5 miles per hour in the evening, becoming light and variable. Areas of fog in the morning on Friday, mostly sunny, highs in the low 80s, winds around 5 miles per hour. Partly cloudy in the evening Friday night, then mostly clear with a chance of showers after midnight, lows in the mid-60s, winds around 5 miles per hour with a chance of rain at 40%. Mostly sunny on Saturday with a chance of showers, highs in the mid-80s, chance of rain 50%. Partly cloudy in the evening Saturday night, then becoming mostly cloudy. A chance of showers, lows in the mid-60s, chance of rain is 40%. Partly sunny on Sunday with a chance of showers, highs in the mid-80s, chance of rain is 40%. Partly cloudy Sunday night, lows in the upper 60s. Sunny on Monday, a chance of showers in the afternoon, highs in the upper 80s, chance of rain 30%. Mostly clear in the evening Monday night, then becoming partly cloudy. A chance of thunderstorms, a chance of showers in the evening, then showers likely after midnight. Lows in the lower 60s. Chance of rain is 60%. Currently, it is 71 degrees and cloudy outside our KMMO studios on Highway 65 here in Marshall. 100% relative humidity. We've had 3.03 inches of rainfall in the past 24 hours, and our wind speed is at 3 miles per hour to the south-southeast.
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6: 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Lauren Elena on Real Radio KMMO, Seth Coburn in the Morning Show. Good morning. 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
4: 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Processors just haven't been as aggressive this week in their procurement efforts when it comes to moving needed numbers. Prices have actually been mixed. The pork sector continues to monitor demand both on global markets and domestically. And while there have been some bright spots, there continues to be some long-term concerns about strength. Pork values closed higher yesterday, up $1.81 at $93.63. Bellies jumped nearly $14. Hams were also higher. And boxed beef was mixed with very good and weak demand for moderate offerings. I'm Megan Grebner for Brownfield.
5: While you're busy farming, Missouri corn is working for you. Hello, I'm your host, David Geiger. The Poet Bioprocessing Ladonia facility is celebrating 20 years. Its general manager, Steve Murphy, says a lot has happened in that time.
6: The goal at the time was to create a market for locally grown corn other than sending it all down the river, and create a big end user that could bring higher prices to farmers. And I think we've been pretty successful at that. Since 2006, we've added more capacity over the years. Right now, we're grinding 27 million bushels of corn every year. Corn just hit $5. So at $5 corn, 27 million bushels is $135 million we're going to buy from local farmers. And so best guess is that we've added another 25 cents per bushel over those 20 years to the average delivery price for farmers in our draw area.
5: Hear the full conversation by subscribing to the Missouri Corn Talk podcast. You can also stay up to date at mocorn.org, that's mocorn.org, or follow on our social channels.
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10: Turning to a quick look at KMMO weather at 8:52. Mostly cloudy today. Chance of showers and thunderstorms in the morning. Highs around 80. North winds to 5 miles per hour. Chance of rain 50%. Partly cloudy tonight. Areas of fog. Lows in the low 60s. East winds around 5 miles per hour in the evening, becoming light and variable. Currently, it is 70 degrees in Blackwater, 70 degrees in Slater, 70 degrees in Warrensburg, and currently outside our KMMO studios on Highway 65 here in Marshall, 71 degrees and cloudy, 100% relative humidity, 100% relative humidity, and we've got 3.09 inches of rain in the past 24 hours, and our wind is at 2 miles per hour to the southeast.
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3: They'll gather again tonight in Dallas. I'm Dave Anthony, Fox News, for the final night of the Republicans' first ever midterm convention that President Trump posted on Truth Social is bigger and better than anyone thought. He closed out night one with an hour, 45-minute speech.
4: Democrats have nominated the most extreme and dangerous group of candidates for the House and Senate ever to seek office. These people are radical left.
3: And he pledges if Republicans win and keep control of Congress,
4: you win with us and you get $5,000. It will be called the Trump dividend.
3: That's $5,000 for every U.S. adult citizen, as Democrats blame the president for the cost of the Iran conflict. Oil surging up more than 3%. Gas prices up 12 cents the last 2 days. Diesel's at a new record high. And as Fox's Jenny Casola reports, we got an inflation update this morning.
5: Prices at the wholesale level, the producer price index rose 0.4% in August. Higher gasoline prices were a factor. For the year ending in August, the PPI rose 5.4%.
3: That annual wholesale inflation was more than 0.5% higher than in July. We're learning more about Iran's retaliation this week, targeting a U.S. base in Jordan, to more American attacks destroying Iranian oil tankers.
6: 8 fighter jets and a subsonic attack aircraft suffered damage during the attack on Tuesday night. This originally reported by CBS and confirmed to Fox News. An A-10 Warthog has a missing wing. 8 F-15 fighters, all lightly damaged but returned to service. No Americans died in the assault.
3: Fox's Jonathan Savage. Today marks 1 year since Charlie Kirk, the prominent conservative, was assassinated giving a speech at Utah Valley University, where there's a memorial service tonight. Caleb Chilcutt was a few feet away when Kirk was shot. A member of the Turning Point USA organization tells Fox,
7: after he's gone, he was still here, we're still loud, we're still mobilizing, especially on college campuses where it matters so, so much to our generation.
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3: There is more selling on Wall Street. The Dow is dropping 304 points. It's lost well over 1,000 this week. The Nasdaq is down 178. It's a 46-point decline for the S&P 500 as oil prices surge. WTI at one point this morning was back over $100 a barrel. That could cost more for us at the gas pump soon. There's even more worry about artificial intelligence beyond concerns about data centers and its use in education and potentially taking some jobs away. It's a warning from a researcher at Anthropic who's resigning.
11: Anthropic employee Jacob Coxon, he sounded the alarm to Fox last night. He says AI is on the path to become a super weapon that could end humanity.
12: I think you have to think of this as an arms race. This technology is not ordinary technology.
7: It's not like other forms of innovation. This is essentially a super weapon.
11: Considering Coxon was only employed by Anthropic for 4 months, some have raised questions about his intentions. Coxon had worked at OpenAI before Anthropic, a senior researcher at Anthropic who is responsible for making sure AI is created in human interest and values, supported his fears, writing, quote, Jacob is correct here. We really do earnestly believe AI could kill all humans.
3: That's Fox Business Network's Madison Allworth. We got an unemployment update this morning showing a very slight decrease in first-time jobless claims, down 1,000 to 206,000. The number of people continuing to collect unemployment benefits also barely changed, still about 1.77 million. The NFL is back, kicking off the new season with a rematch of the Super Bowl that ended like the last one. Seattle won again.
12: Here is May. Quick look was close. Throwing it up in the end zone. Did he get the feet down? Job!
3: That interception with 21 seconds left sealed it for the Seahawks. Patriots quarterback Drake May's third pick of the game. Seattle beat New England 13-10 on NBC. And tonight, the Los Angeles Rams play the San Francisco 49ers in Australia. I'm Dave Anthony. This is Fox News.
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1: With a chance of showers after midnight, lows in the mid-60s, winds around 5 miles per hour with a chance of rain at 40%. Mostly sunny with a chance of showers on Saturday, highs in the mid-80s, chance of rain 50%. Partly cloudy in the evening Saturday night, then becoming mostly cloudy, a chance of showers, lows in the mid-60s, chance of rain 40%. Partly sunny with a chance of showers on Sunday, highs in the mid-80s, chance of rain 40%. Partly cloudy Sunday night, lows in the upper 60s. Sunny on Monday, chance of showers in the afternoon, highs in the upper 80s, chance of rain 30%. Mostly clear in the evening Monday night, becoming partly cloudy, chance of thunderstorms with a chance of showers in the evening, then showers likely after midnight, lows in the lower 60s with a chance of rain at 60%. Currently, it's 71 degrees and cloudy outside our KMMO studios on Highway 65 here in Marshall. 100% relative humidity. We've had 3.14 inches of rain in the last 24 hours, and our wind is at 2 miles per hour to the east-southeast.
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1: 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John Dutton's out there this morning, and well, you got plenty of water to make steam with.
8: Yeah, we do. And speaking of water, if I could real quick, a little traffic alert. For folks driving along Interstate 70, I was traveling eastbound from the 65 highway, the Marshall Junction there. Once you get east of Boonville, you got a couple of low areas where you're going to find water across the roadway as you get down into those dips. So make sure if you're going eastbound on I-70 east of Boonville, make sure you're kind of watching some of those low-lying areas there. We'll just kind of pass that along to those traveling on I-70. But we hope that you will take a moment while you're traveling on I-70 to turn off at exit 111. That is where the 63rd annual Back to the Farm Reunion Steam Engine Show is taking place. 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Here at the Brady Showgrounds, once you take that exit, you're just going to turn south, and you'll actually find everything right there. Plenty of parking. They have all sorts of activities going on for people of all ages, such as train rides for the kids, horseshoe pitching. They have a parade of power taking place, a flea market, all sorts of food concessions. I'm in the general store when you're on the grounds. Make sure you come in here nice and dry.

0: Right. Inside the general store, we have all sorts of memorabilia for you to look at and purchase and more. And we're going to be talking about some of the stuff that's going on here over the weekend. A little bit soggy today, but hey, they are still doing this today. And of course, we have events coming up tomorrow, Saturday, and Sunday that we're going to talk about as well. Wristband admission is $15. 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It's just off I-70, exit 111, just east of Boonville. We want to say thank you to our friends at Countryside K9 in Boonville, Clark's Fork Mutual Insurance in Boonville, and Imhoff Foundation Company in Boonville. 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I'm John Dutton.
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2: 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I'm John Perkins with a Brownfield Market Update. 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Dorchester, Wisconsin, steady at 62, and the major direct markets could have at least a firmer undertone when they open up, with buyers in need of some near-term supplies to round out the week. Pork on Wednesday was $1.81 higher at $93.63. The estimated hog slaughter of 492,000 head was up 16,000 on the week and 82 on the year. Box beef was mixed. Choice was up $3.20 at $3.80.77. Select beef was down $3.05 at $3.52.34. In Chicago, November soybeans are up 9 1/4. December corn is 2 1/4 higher. December wheat in Chicago is down 3/4. Everybody's getting ready for the USDA supply, demand, and production numbers, which are out tomorrow at noon Eastern, 11 a.m. Central. USDA could lower yield and raise demand projections for both corn and soybeans in tomorrow's report. The question is just how much of a yield adjustment are they going to make in September? Are they going to wait to make bigger changes further on down the line? Domestic changes for wheat probably going to be minimal. Globally, though, export projections for Russia and Ukraine could be down in the month. Live and feeder cattle are higher as they wait for this week's direct cash cattle business to get underway. Asking prices have been refreshed at $225 on the live basis in the South. October live's up $70 at $216.55. December $75 higher at $219.22. October feeders are up $1.20 at $327.02. And hogs are mixed, mostly firm on spread trade and yesterday's higher close in pork. October's up 15 at 83.22 and December 17 higher at 74.77. John Perkins, Brownfield.
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1: 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John, we heard that you guys are going to need some water for the steam engines. Did we do a good job?
5: I think we've done a good job. Yeah, I think they can easily, just set some big barrels out and collect that water and, yeah, use it in some of those machines this weekend. And they certainly have a wonderful selection. This place is huge. It's been several years since I have been here, and I think they've actually expanded the facility over the years. All sorts of equipment for you to look at, to learn from, all sorts of educational opportunities as well. Education is a very important part of this event, because this is a part of history that younger ones have not even had a chance to experience for themselves. So the organizers of the event, they've made sure that education is a very important part of this, to the point where tomorrow is school in group day here at the Steam Engine Show, and it is free for schools and educational groups to partake. So this could be maybe a field trip out to the Brady Showgrounds to experience a part of history. And if you'd like to learn more about that, they have information on their website, which is mrvsea.com, and they do ask you to RSVP there on the website if that's something you'd like to do for your class or maybe your youth group or something to that effect. Also tomorrow, tractor crews will be taking place, and then the Missouri Farm Pullers will be having mini rods and garden tractor pulls tomorrow. So that should be a fun event as well. And of course, we have a day full of activities on Saturday that we'll be talking about. Of course, all the fun events are out here. There's a flea market. There's food concessions. I'm at the general store. They even have bingo on the roster out here at the 63rd Annual Steam Engine Show at the Brady Showgrounds. We're off exit 111. You take exit 111 off of I-70. Just, you'll see it right there on the corner, on the south side of the corner. Join in the fun. A little soggy right now, but we checked the weather. It looks like things will be drying up here a bit, maybe even a little bit of sunshine this afternoon. And of course, we have tomorrow and Saturday full of events, and looks like the weather is going to be nice for that. So make plans to attend the 63rd Annual Steam Engine Show at the Brady Showgrounds off exit 111 here in Boonville. 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I'm John Dutton.
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1: Taking a quick look at KMMO weather at 9:26, mostly cloudy today. Chance of showers and thunderstorms in the morning, highs around 80. North winds around 5 miles per hour with a chance of rain at 50%. Partly cloudy tonight, areas of fog throughout the area. Lows in the lower 60s, east winds around 5 miles per hour in the evening, becoming light and variable. Currently it is 68 degrees in Centralia, 70 degrees in Carrollton, 70 degrees in Leeton. And currently outside our KMMO studios on Highway 65 here in Marshall, 71 degrees and raining, 100% relative humidity
8: We've had 3.3 inches of rainfall in the past 24 hours, and our wind is at 3 miles per hour to the southeast.
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1: 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Seth Coburn and the Morning Show. 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First one up is at 718 Crestwood Drive in Marshall. It's a garage sale being held today, Thursday the 10th from 11 a.m. to 4 p.m., Friday the 11th from 9 a.m. to 4 p.m., and Saturday the 12th from 9 a.m. to ? They'll have Angels, women's winter clothes and new clothes, an electric range stove, self-cleaning, and miscellaneous items. We've got a huge multifamily garage sale going on at 2147 Atchison Avenue here in Marshall, Thursday the 10th from 8 a.m. to 5 p.m., Friday from 8 a.m. to 5 p.m., and Saturday from 8 a.m. to 5 p.m. This location is located north of the hospital. Garage sale going on at 1420 Reynolds Street in Marshall. It's near the hospital. The garage sale going on Thursday the 10th from 9 a.m. to ? And Friday the 11th from 8 a.m. to ? They'll have women's clothing size 4XL, sweatshirts, tops, pants, and jeans, and some men's clothing, foreign money, table full of jewelry, notebooks, books, vintage toys, and miscellaneous. A garage sale, round two, it says here, at 1101 South Whippoorwill in Marshall. Going on Friday the 11th from 8 a.m. to 2 p.m., they'll have an electric smoker, Christmas lights, yard hose and reel, lots of girls' and women's clothing, and more miscellaneous items to be added. Garage and estate sale going on at 423 East Lacey in Marshall, Friday the 11th, 7 a.m. to 5 p.m., Saturday the 12th from 8 a.m. to 3 p.m., and Sunday the 13th from 9 a.m. to 1 p.m. They'll have household items, furniture, home decor, kitchen items, tools, holiday items, NASCAR, Coca-Cola, lots of miscellaneous, and everything must go. And finally, a garage sale at 322 East Black in Marshall, Friday the 11th, 8 a.m. to 6 p.m., and Saturday the 12th from 8 a.m. to 3 p.m. They'll have antiques, furniture, dolls, tools, vintage Fisher-Price items, stoneware, holiday decor, stained glass and equipment, baskets, a dollhouse, and an Eastern Star quilt. Those are our garage sales going on this weekend here in the Marshall area. Coming up in just a moment, it is your Swap Shop, the region's most listened to and most talked about program. We'll have that for you in just a couple of minutes. But first, it'll be the Brownfield Chicago Board of Trade opening. 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
4: Thursday morning, hogs are mixed, soybeans, cattle, and corn are higher. I'm John Perkins with a Brownfield Market Update. You are made for farming, and so is Stein. It's Stein Seed Company. They have decades of research dedicated to developing seed that allows you to farm the way you want to farm. Stein has yield. Soybeans are higher. China, an unknown, have bought nearly a million tons of U.S. soybeans this week, purchasing more this morning. USDA could lower yield and raise demand projections in tomorrow's reports. November beans are up 9 1/4 at 13.18 3/4. January's up 9 at 13.34 1/4. October bean meal's up $2.70 at 3.47.80. And with the strength in U.S. and British crude oil, October bean oil's up 47 at 70.55. Corn is higher ahead of Friday's update. Analysts expect a cut in both yield and new crop ending stocks estimates. U.S. ethanol numbers are out shortly. December's up 1.5 at 5.29 1/4. March is up 1 1/4 at 5.44 1/2. And wheat is mixed. The USDA is expected to make minimal domestic adjustments. Export projections globally could be down because of the Black Sea issues. December Chicago's 1/4 lower at 7.28 1/2. Cotton and rice are watching the harvest ahead of tomorrow's USDA reports. December cotton's up 46 at 87.74. November rice is 4 higher at 16.08. Live and feeder cattle are higher, waiting for this week's direct business to get going. Asking prices this morning have been refreshed to 225 live. October lives up 132 at 217.17. December's up 110 at 219.57. October feeders up $1.37 at 327.20. And hogs are mixed, mostly lower, really just adjusting spreads this morning. Not a lot of confidence in long-term pork demand. October is up 22 at 83.30. December leans down 7 at 74.52. John Perkins, Brownfield.
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12: We are here. We are. It might be a little bit on the soggy side, but I want to tell you what, this show is still going on. There's all sorts of things happening here at the Brady Showground, something that we all look forward to every year. And this year, it's a 63rd annual Back to the Farm Reunion Steam Engine Show put on by the Missouri River Valley Steam Engine Association. We have all sorts of working demonstrations. This is not just an event where you go around and you look at steam engines and have someone talk about what used to be. You actually see these machines work and operate. It's fascinating to see everything from threshing and rock crushing, straw baling with a stationary baler. They have lumber sawing with a steam engine. Have you ever seen that before? You will when you come to this event. Horse-powered sheep and sweep and threshing, historic life skill demonstrations. What was it like back in those days? You'll be able to learn about that. All sorts of things going on. Of course, we've got food concessions. We have a flea market, all sorts of things. I'm sitting here in the general store. 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Exit 111 off of I-70. Once you take that exit, it's just south of the intersection there. You'll see it. And we hope to see you here. It's happening today, tomorrow, and then a full day of events on Saturday. We want to say thank you to Countryside Canine in Boonville, Clark's Fork Mutual Insurance in Boonville, and Imhoff Foundation Company in Boonville for making our broadcast possible here on KMMO. I'm John Dutton.
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3: Hogs are mixed. 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Soybeans and corn are up with the strength in crude oil. November beans are 9.5 higher at 13.19. January's at 9.25 at 13.34.5. December corn's a half higher at 5.28.25, finding some technical resistance. March is 3/4 higher at 5.44. Cattle are waiting for widespread direct business to get going. October live's at $1.65 at 217.47. December's up 1.12 at 219.60. October feeders are up $1.42 at 327.25. And nearby hogs are higher. Deferred months are lower, adjusting spreads. October's up 37 at 83.45. December's 2 higher at 74.62. John Perkins, Brownfield.
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1: 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Seth Coburn of the Morning Show. We are back with the Swap Shop, the region's most listened to, most talked about program. We got time enough for a couple more callers. 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Good morning. 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
27: I'm looking for an older, like a Suzuki Samurai type vehicle. Two-wheel drive is okay. If it needs a little work, it's okay. Just no beat around. And I'm also looking for a used one of portable metal carports. And I'd like one 8 foot wide, and I don't know if they make that, and tall inside, around 16 foot long or whatever. And also looked like an 8-foot gazebo. I think some of them was made in two halves and bolted together so it's move and stuff. Anyway, 660-376-2511. You getting rain down your way?
1: Oh, we are getting plenty of it. How's it up there in Marceline?
27: We're getting some, too, so we need it. So
1: we do. All right, caller calling us from Marceline, 660-376-2511. He's looking for a Suzuki Samurai-type vehicle, a used carport that's portable, and an 8-foot gazebo in Marceline, 660-376-2511. Our lines are open and available, but, well, we just about run out of time, so thank you for listening to the region's most listened to and most talked about program, KMMO's Swap Shop.
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30: Giving out refunds, promising dividends.
13: I'm Dave Anthony, Fox News. That's what President Trump's doing on day two of the first ever Republican midterm convention, an announcement from the White House that nearly 1 million Americans will each get $500 Obamacare refunds, claiming they were overcharged by the Biden administration. This after the president pledged last night, closing out the first day of the convention in Dallas.
15: If the Republicans win the House of Representatives and the United States Senate, I will issue a dividend to every adult citizen in the United States of America for $5,000.
13: That could cost over $1 trillion, GOP Senate Leader John Thune tells Fox.
16: We'll cross that bridge when we come to it. And obviously, as the president, the condition he put on it is elect us. And I think that the focus, the emphasis that he was making there, and I think this is a real, this is a clear one between us and the Democrats, is he wants more money in the pockets of the American people.
13: Democrats blame the president going to war with Iran for driving up prices. Regular gas up 12 cents the last 2 days. Diesel hit a record high this morning, just shy of $6 a gallon. And a report this morning shows wholesale inflation rose last month. The annual rate now 5.4%.
17: The PPI report is expected to factor into the Federal Reserve's decision whether to raise interest rates at next week's meeting, which wraps up on Wednesday, though the Fed will also be looking closely at the Consumer Price Index released on Friday.
13: Fox's Jenny Casola. Back to the Iran conflict.
18: Fox has confirmed that U.S. military planes have been damaged in Jordan by an Iranian ballistic missile attack. One A-10 Warthog plane lost its wing. Eight other jets received minor damage, but they're already back in action. Now, this attack occurred after the U.S. destroyed five Iranian tankers.
13: Fox's Steve Harrigan in Tel Aviv. The Supreme Court has again just rejected congressional redistricting in Missouri, blocking Republican attempts to get around a state Supreme Court ruling that orders them to use old district maps in the November elections. 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
13: This hasn't happened in any state in 8 years. Rhode Island's governor's been primaried out, and it wasn't even close. Governor Dan McKee's Democratic challenger, Helena Foulkes, won the primary by 25 points.
22: I know a lot of people are worn out by politics right now, and who can blame them?
13: Foulkes may face Republican Aaron Gukian in November. He has a narrow lead in the GOP primary for governor. In Rhode Island Senate race, incumbent Democrat Jack Reed defeated his progressive primary challengers. He'll face Republican Ray McKay. In Florida, a Republican senator is refusing to debate her socialist challenger.
23: Her Democratic opponent says she'll debate Ashley Moody, but the Florida incumbent senator has turned down an offer for a matchup against State Representative Angie Nixon ahead of a special general election in November. Moody, who was appointed to fill the Senate seat vacated by Secretary of State Marco Rubio, declining to take part in the debate, Action News Jax planned with the University of North Florida in Jacksonville, saying she's not going to give a state or any attention to someone who quotes the Communist Manifesto. Nixon saying Moody's dodging the debate because she's terrified of the millions of Floridians sick of her corporate corruption and refusal to actually work for the people of Florida. Lillian Wu, Fox News.
13: Days after the Amazon cargo plane crash in Miami, the National Transportation Safety Board has interviewed the two pilots about what went wrong.
30: One of the two pilots repeatedly warned they were coming in too fast and at the last second urged them to abort the landing. The agency says the other pilot didn't consistently respond to the speed warnings before the crash. The plane barreled off the runway and smashed into a van carrying workers. It then hit a compact SUV as the aircraft slid across a road and caught fire. The five people killed were all in the van. Five others were hurt. Tom Rigotti, Fox News.
13: On Wall Street, the Dow's down 256 points, the Nasdaq's dropping 113. I'm Dave Anthony. This is Fox News.
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3: Turning to KMMO weather at 10:06, mostly cloudy today, chance of showers and thunderstorms in the morning, highs around 80, north winds to 5 miles per hour with a chance of rain at 50%. Partly cloudy Thursday night, tonight, areas of fog, lows in the low 60s, east winds to 5 miles per hour in the evening.

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6: 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That's a mouthful. Dutton's out there doing the duty today. How are things out at the showgrounds?
7: Well, I tell you, as you might imagine, it is a little bit on the soggy side, but that isn't stopping anybody from coming out and checking out all this literally living history that's taking place here at the Brady Showgrounds. This is a 63rd annual show, and this is something that folks have looked forward to all year long, and here it is going on today, tomorrow, and Saturday here at the Brady Showgrounds. And even on Sunday morning, they have a church service that takes place starting at 10 o'clock on Sunday. So there's even a few events on Sunday. Of course, Saturday being the big day with all the activities, including a tractor cruise, the Missouri Farm Pullers mini rods, and garden tractor pull. That's tomorrow, actually, that those events are taking place. Kids pedal pull, and then the MATPA tractor pull. That's on Saturday here at the Brady Showgrounds. But it is literally a living history experience for this, especially for the kids that haven't had an opportunity to experience this themselves. This is not just a museum. This is a working demonstration of equipment that actually functions. And a lot of this equipment will be demonstrating lumber sawing with a steam engine. They will have threshing and rock crushing with steam engines, all sorts of things involving steam engines, field demonstrations, horses and tractors. There's horse-powered sweep and threshing taking place.

here as well. Of course, there's a flea market, all sorts of good food, and some living history. The Brady Farmhouse will be open for tours. So will the 1868 Dix Mill will be open for tours. And, of course, it's all accompanied by some live music provided by the Pride family, Ironweed, and Throwed in the Road, all performing here at the 63rd Annual Back to the Farm Reunion Steam Engine Show. We're at the Brady Fairgrounds, the Brady Showgrounds, I should say. That's off exit 111 off of I-70. Just take exit 111. It's a little bit east of Boonville. And then right there on the southwest side of the intersection, you'll see all the folks and activity taking place that we hope you'll be a part of. Wristbands are $15. That's good for all days of the show. 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
6: 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Soybeans and corn are up with these strengthened crude oil. November beans are 19 higher at 13.28 and a half. January's up 18 and three quarters at 13.44. December corn's 4 3/4 higher at 4.32 and a half. March is up 4.5 at 5.47 3/4. Cattle are higher ahead of widespread direct trade. October live's up 147 at 217.32. December's up 112 at 219.60. October feeders are a dollar higher at 326.82. Nearby hogs are up. Deferred months are down as traders adjust spreads based on pork demand expectations. October's up 30 at 83.37. December's now two higher at 74.62. John Perkins, Brownfield.
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8: 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Seth Coburn in the morning show. 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

0: Real Radio KMMO, Jake Owen and Homemade Seth Coburn of the Morning Show, 1024. And we are heading back out to the Brady Showgrounds to rejoin John Dutton out there for the Missouri River Valley Steam Engines 63rd Annual Steam Engine Show. Have you seen any engines yet?
1: I haven't. I have been inside in the general store, but I tell you what, I have seen a lot of history just right here inside the general store. We have a working player piano over here. They fired it up for a short while, shortly after I arrived. It actually works. There's all sorts of memorabilia on display, and of course some goodies as well. They have T-shirts that you can buy as souvenirs. They do have some soft drinks here later on. I think they're going to be firing up the popcorn popper and offering up popcorn and all sorts of goodies. Food is a big thing at any event, and this one is no exception. All sorts of food concessions will be available. You can come out, spend the day. You'll be able to get your lunch or dinner right here at the fairgrounds. And basically experience living history. This isn't a museum event. This is a step back in time, if you will, where you can actually see some of these steam engines do their thing. And it is fascinating, especially for the young ones. Education is a big part of what they do here at this event. And tomorrow is school and group day. The access to the Brady Showgrounds, free to schools and educational groups. 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It's the 63rd annual Back to the Farm Reunion Steam Engine Show, put on by the Missouri Valley Steam Engine Association here at the Brady Showgrounds. We're just off exit 111 off of I-70 here in Boonville. 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We want to say thank you to Countryside Canine, Clark's Fork Mutual Insurance, and Emhoff Foundation Company in Boonville for helping to sponsor our broadcast here on KMMO. I'm John Dutton.

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1: Taking a quick look at KMMO weather at 10:31. Mostly cloudy today with a chance of showers and thunderstorms. Highs around 80. North winds around 5 miles per hour with a chance of rain at 50%. Partly cloudy tonight. Areas of fog. Lows in the low 60s. East winds around 5 miles per hour in the evening, becoming light and variable. Currently, it is 70 degrees in Slater, 70 degrees in Blairstown, 71 degrees in Blue Springs, and currently outside our KMMO studios on Highway 65 here in Marshall, 71 degrees and cloudy, 100% relative humidity. We've had 4.53 inches of rain so far today, and our wind is at 6 miles per hour. To the south-southeast.
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4: 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Mostly cloudy today. A chance of showers and thunderstorms in the morning. Highs around 80. North winds to 5 miles per hour with a chance of rain at 50%. Partly cloudy tonight. Areas of fog. Lows in the low 60s. East winds around 5 miles per hour in the evening, becoming light and variable. Areas of fog in the morning on Friday, mostly sunny, highs in the low 80s, winds around 5 miles per hour. Partly cloudy in the evening Friday night, then mostly clear with a chance of showers after midnight, lows in the mid-60s, winds around 5 miles per hour with a chance of rain at 40%. Mostly sunny with a chance of showers on Saturday, highs in the mid-80s, chance of rain 50%. Partly cloudy in the evening Saturday night, then becoming mostly cloudy. A chance of showers, lows in the mid-60s, chance of rain 40%. Partly sunny with a chance of showers Sunday, highs in the mid-80s, chance of rain 40%. Partly cloudy Sunday night, lows in the upper 60s. Sunny on Monday, chance of showers in the afternoon, highs in the upper 80s, chance of rain is 30%. Mostly clear in the evening Monday night, then becoming partly cloudy. A chance of thunderstorms, a chance of showers in the evening, then showers likely after midnight. Lows in the low 60s. Chance of rain is 60%. Currently, it is 71 degrees and cloudy outside our KMMO studios on Highway 65 here in Marshall. 100% relative humidity. We've had 4.54 inches of rain in the last 24 hours. And our wind speed is at 36 miles per hour, 3.6 miles per hour to the south.
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7: 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November beans are 16¾ higher at 13.26¼. January's up 16½ at 13.41¾. December corn's 2¾ higher at 5.30½. March is up 2¾ at 5.46. Cattle are higher, waiting for widespread direct business. October live's up 175 at 217.60. December's 125 higher at 219.72. October feeders up $1.80 at 327.60. And concerned about demand, October hogs are down 7 at 83, and December leans 30 lower at 74.30. John Perkins, Brownfield.
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10: Turning to KMMO weather at 10:55, mostly cloudy today. Chance of showers and thunderstorms in the morning. Highs around 80. North winds to about 5 miles per hour with a chance of rain at 50%. Partly cloudy tonight. Areas of fog. Lows in the low 60s. East winds to 5 miles per hour in the evening, becoming light and variable. Currently it is 70 degrees in Higbee, 70 degrees in Otterville, 72 degrees in Clinton, and currently outside our KMMO studios on Highway 65 here in Marshall, 71 degrees and cloudy, 100% relative humidity. We've had 4.55 inches of rain so far in the past 24 hours, and our wind is at 3 miles per hour to the south.
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16: A new map loses again. I'm Lisa Brady, Fox News. The U.S. Supreme Court rejecting the latest push for Missouri to use a Trump-backed map for the midterm elections after a court ordered the state to return to an older map. A court fight that has also led to a contempt hearing today for Missouri's Secretary of State.
17: The Missouri Supreme Court ordering Secretary of State Denny Hoskins to a contempt hearing after the High Court previously ruled that the state could not use Republican-drawn congressional maps for the midterms unless voters approve approved. But then a federal judge barred the old maps, ordering Hoskins to use the new map instead. He followed the conflicting order, leading to the contempt proceedings.
16: Fox's Jeff Manasso. It's not yet clear how today's U.S. Supreme Court decision might impact the contempt hearing. Day two of the Republicans' midterm convention after the first night featured a lengthy speech from President Trump and a promise of $5,000 dividend checks for all U.S. adults if Republicans keep the House and Senate.
18: Very much like a successful company will do a cash distribution to its shareholders.
16: Though critics are raising questions about the legality and the cost, which could top $1 trillion, the president will wrap up that convention tonight after a keynote address from Vice President J.D. Vance. As Democrats plan another day outside the arena in Dallas, arguing Americans are struggling with the cost of living and blaming the president's policies, including the conflict with Iran. President Trump is reportedly denying information about damage to U.S. jets in Jordan from an Iranian missile attack this week, though Fox News confirmed a CBS report of damage to multiple aircraft.
19: No Americans died in the assault, which was conducted against the Muwaffaq Salty Air Base in Jordan. U.S. forces reportedly launched more than 30 Patriot missiles defending against the Iranian strikes.
16: Fox's Jonathan Savage. Those strikes followed U.S. attacks on Iranian oil tankers after Iran tried to hit a U.S. warship. 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
16: A day after the president's pledge of a possible post-election payment, the Trump administration is now promising $500 rebate checks to an estimated 1 million Obamacare enrollees across 30 states. The White House claiming those people were overcharged by the Biden administration for fees. This after the cost of Affordable Care Act insurance rose for many Americans following a fight over extending COVID-era subsidies. One Democrat drawing cheers during the Republican convention.
23: Pennsylvania Republican U.S. Senator Dave McCormick was introduced to the RNC crowd Wednesday by his fellow Pennsylvanian Democrat John Fetterman, whose moderate and conciliatory stances have earned him some warmth among the GOP.
24: And yes, he's in a different party, but I'm proud to count him as my great friend.
23: Fetterman's intro was on video. Meanwhile, the Senate's Republican majority leader, who many blame for not passing the Save America Act, drew a cold welcome.
25: John Thune is here from the Senate. Where's John? Where's John? No, John is working hard. He's got great opposition.
23: In Dallas, Eben Brown, Fox News.
16: The head of soccer's governing world body, FIFA, is losing more support for his reelection bid.
26: The French Football Federation withdrawing support for Gianni Infantino. A close ally of President Trump, Infantino is seeking reelection next year. He's been under pressure since being forced to abandon a plan to seek private investors in a company that would run FIFA's tournaments, including the World Cup. One of those investors was Josh Kushner, the brother of Trump's son-in-law, Jared Kushner. A number of European soccer associations had already withdrawn backing for Infantino. Frank Lanza, Fox News.
16: Stocks sliding as oil prices rise again. U.S. crude now topping $101 a barrel. The Dow's down 296. I'm Lisa Brady, Fox News.
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6: Turning to KMMO weather at 11:06. Mostly sunny today, mostly cloudy today. A chance of showers and thunderstorms in the morning. Highs around 80. North winds to 5 miles per hour. Chance of rain is 50%. Partly cloudy tonight. Areas of fog throughout the area with lows in the low 60s. East winds to 5 miles per hour in the evening, becoming light and variable. Areas of fog in the morning on Friday, mostly sunny. Highs in the low 80s. Winds around 5 miles per hour. Partly cloudy in the evening Friday night, then mostly clear with a chance of showers after midnight, lows in the mid-60s, winds to 5 miles per hour with a chance of rain at 40%. Mostly sunny with a chance of showers on Saturday, highs in the mid-80s, chance of rain is 50%. Partly cloudy in the evening Saturday night, then becoming mostly cloudy, a chance of showers with lows in the mid-60s, chance of rain 40%. Partly sunny with a chance of showers on Sunday, highs in the mid-80s, chance of rain is 40%. Partly cloudy Sunday night, lows in the upper 60s. Sunny on Monday, chance of showers in the afternoon, highs in the upper 80s.

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2: Yeah. Taking a quick look at KMMO weather at 11:17. Mostly cloudy today. Chance of showers and thunderstorms in the morning. Highs around 80. North winds to 5 miles per hour with a chance of rain at 50%. Partly cloudy tonight. Areas of fog across the area. Lows in the low 60s. East winds around 5 miles per hour in the evening, becoming light and variable. Currently 70 degrees in Ashland, 72 degrees in Cairo, 74 degrees in Meadville, and currently outside our KMMO studios on Highway 65 here in Marshall, 72 degrees and cloudy, 100% relative humidity. We've had 4.55 inches of rain so far in the past 24 hours, and we've got a 5-mile-per-hour wind to the south.
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8: Thank you, Seth, and good morning. A man from the St. Louis area is facing new charges in Johnson County after an updated probable cause statement accuses him of arson and animal abuse. And Marshall Public Schools has hired John McEachern as the district's next transportation director. Details on these and more headlines in just...
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8: A man from the St. Louis area is facing new charges in Johnson County after an updated probable cause statement accuses him of arson and animal abuse. The Warrensburg Police Department says 34-year-old Byron Caffey of Florissant was responsible for a fire that occurred the morning of August 13th at a duplex on the 1200 block of William Place, just north of Warrensburg High School. The probable cause statement alleges that Caffey made multiple social media posts about the duplex's resident, including a video of him burning a letter from the resident. That resident also told police that Caffey had sent them several threatening messages. Prosecutors in Johnson County originally charged Caffey with harassment and had him brought from St. Louis County after his arrest. Warrensburg police say their investigation has since unveiled that Caffey allegedly forced his way into the residence and set a fire in one of the bedrooms. Firefighters at the scene found two dogs deceased and still in their kennels. The probable cause statement noted that a necropsy determined that the dogs died from smoke inhalation. Police say they obtained a log of IP addresses connected to Caffey, which they say places him in the Warrensburg area at the time of the fire before returning to the St. Louis Metro. Caffey is now charged with burglary, arson, armed criminal action, animal abuse, stealing, and driving while revoked. Prosecutors are seeking to increase Caffey's bond from $25,000 cash only to $150,000. A preliminary hearing is scheduled for Wednesday afternoon in Johnson County Circuit Court. Marshall Public Schools has hired John McEachern as the district's next transportation director. The board made the hire in closed session following their meeting Tuesday evening. McEachern fills the role after the retirement of longtime transportation director Craig Thompson. Superintendent Kayla Pettit says he hopes McEachern's experience will help get the district's transportation department back on track after some confusion at the start of the year.
11: He's got 16 years in transportation. He's also got a long-running reputation in education itself as a former superintendent and principal and coach. I think he just brings the full scope of understanding of what we need for our public transit and public education, and I know that he's certainly going to be no stranger to all the state reporting requirements that come along with the job. But most importantly, I think he'll bring a level of experience that the drivers and everyone will respect and help us get things on the right track to be better than ever, I hope.
8: Pettit says he'll work with McEachern over the next month to help his transition to the district. He'll start October 1st. The Sedalia City Council voted 5-2 Tuesday night for an agreement setting out how costs will be reimbursed for repairs to the roof of a historic school building that hosts senior housing. The council had already voted August 3rd to support the project to repair the roof of the former Lincoln Hubbard School, which now has 39 senior housing units managed by Maco Management of Malden. City Administrator Matthew Wart notes that the agreement stipulates how the project will be completed and reimbursed, with work expected to begin within 60 days, not take more than 180 days, and not exceed $65,000.
12: This agreement didn't revisit the decision to provide that funding. This agreement was to just establish the terms of how it would be reimbursed, how that funding would be reimbursed, so that it was a very clear path. So what was put in place is an agreement that would mean that the company and business that owns that would have to do the work. They'll have to prove that they did the work, provide all of that information to the city before the city will make any payments to them.
8: Council members David Covington and Spencer Redford opposed the motion, while Tina Bogus abstained because of a conflict of interest. The Wellington Vendor and Merchant Fair is taking place this week in the city, with one major absence to the event. Fair Board member Kelly Logan tells us that the company in charge of this year's carnival pulled out without much notice. She says community members and fair sponsors rallied together to provide other activities and games for families to enjoy each evening.
13: But because of all of our sponsors, we were able, that even though we don't have a carnival, we were able to bring things like pony rides every night. We were able to bring a 9-hole mini golf every night. We're going to have a foam pit for a few hours on Friday. We are going to have these giant bounce house events on Friday and Saturday. And so there will be things for kids to do, and adults as well, that are willing. And they're only going to cost $5 a night to have unlimited bounces and playing games and all that.
8: Logan says the fair board is currently receiving input and feedback on what to include for next year's fair, which will be the 100th fair. Logan says the board is already planning to assemble a cookbook for next year's event. The 99th Wellington Fair will run through Saturday, the 12th. 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I'm Kyle Hill.
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7: Bill. Turning to KMMO weather at 11:37, mostly cloudy today, a chance of showers and thunderstorms in the morning, highs around 80, north winds to 5 miles per hour, chance of rain 50%. Partly cloudy tonight, areas of fog with lows in the lower 60s, east winds to around 5 miles per hour in the evening, becoming light and variable. Areas of fog in the morning on Friday, mostly sunny, highs in the low 80s, winds around 5 miles per hour. Partly cloudy in the evening Friday night, then mostly clear with a chance of showers after midnight, lows in the mid-60s, winds around 5 miles per hour with a chance of rain at 40%. Mostly sunny with a chance of showers on Saturday, highs in the mid-80s, chance of rain is 50%. Partly cloudy in the evening Saturday night, then becoming mostly cloudy, a chance of showers with lows in the mid-60s, chance of rain 40%. Partly sunny with a chance of showers on Sunday, highs in the mid-80s, chance of rain 40%. Sunday night partly cloudy, lows in the upper 60s. Sunny on Monday, chance of showers in the afternoon, highs in the upper 80s, chance of rain 30%. Mostly clear in the evening Monday night, then becoming partly cloudy. A chance of thunderstorms, a chance of showers in the evening, then showers likely after midnight. Lows in the low 60s, chance of rain is 60%. Currently it is 70 degrees in Slater, 72 degrees in Lamont, 72 degrees at Garden City, and currently outside our KMMO studios on Highway 65 here in Marshall, 72 degrees and cloudy. 100% relative humidity. We've had 4.55 inches of rain in the past 24 hours, and our winds are at 4 miles per hour to the south.
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I am out of here. Dutton's knocking on the door. He's waiting to come in. He's going to take you through the rest of the afternoon. I'll be back with you bright and early tomorrow morning at 5:30. Be with me then, or whatever time you happen to get up. Until then, I'm going to leave you with some Kane Brown, Woman, on Real Radio KMMO. Seth Coburn in the Morning Show. See ya.

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3: Soybeans and corn are higher, cattle and hogs are mixed. 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Soybeans and corn are higher with the ongoing strength in crude oil. November beans are up 18.5 at 13.28. January's 18.25 higher at 13.43.5. December corn's up 3 at 5.30¾. March is 3.5 higher at 5.46¾. Cattle have turned mixed with box beef lower at midday. October live is up 30 at 216.15. December's down 2 at 218.45. October feeders are 37 lower at 325.45. And hogs are mixed mostly lower on spread trade and the lower midday move in pork. October is up 15 at 83.22. December lean is down 30 at 74.30. John Perkins, Brownfield Market Update.
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9: At 11:52, a quick read of the KMMO weather report. Thursday, mostly cloudy, a chance of showers and thunderstorms in the morning. Highs around 80. North winds around 5 miles per hour with a chance of rain at 50%. Partly cloudy tonight. Areas of fog throughout the area. Lows in the low 60s. East winds to 5 miles per hour in the evening, becoming light and variable. Currently it is 72 degrees in Harrisburg, 71 degrees in Sedalia, 72 degrees in Windsor, and currently outside our KMMO studios on Highway 65 here in Marshall, 72 degrees and cloudy, 100% relative humidity. We've had 4.55 inches of rain so far in the past 24 hours, and our wind is at 5 miles per hour to the south-southwest.
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0: A surprise from the White House. Lisa Brady, Fox News. Obamacare rebate checks are on the way.
1: The Trump administration says about 1 million people who signed up for Obamacare health insurance across 30 states are getting $500 rebate checks next month, allegedly because of overcharges by the Federal Exchange during the Biden administration. President Trump announcing the plan in video posted to X.
2: Our administration is doing the right thing and giving the money back to the people who were wrongly ripped off.
1: In a fact sheet, the White House claimed the Biden administration accumulated a significant surplus of funds that were not used to benefit the Americans who paid these higher premiums.
0: Fox's Lillian Wu, not clear yet whether Congress has to approve these checks. In the second Trump term, Obamacare costs have been rising after a fight in Congress over extending COVID-era subsidies. That video from the president just hours before day two of the Republican convention in Texas.
3: Vice President J.D. Vance will be delivering the keynote address tonight. He'll be followed by President Trump once again, though this speech will go a whole lot shorter than 2 hours. They'll also be joined by Texas Senator Ted Cruz, House Speaker Mike Johnson, and then Republican Michigan Senate candidate Mike Rogers, who's locked in a very high-profile battle with Democrat Abdul El-Sayed.
0: Fox's Bill Malusian in Dallas. Democrats are also there countering the Trump midterm messaging, blaming him for a cost-of-living struggle. A statue of Charlie Kirk just unveiled at Turning Point USA headquarters in Phoenix. A year after the conservative activist was shot during a college campus event in Utah.
4: We're scattered all across the country, and we're also in, 10 battleground states at the same time.
0: Turning Point spokesman Andrew Colvette says they've continued to grow at colleges and high schools.
4: And that's the legacy that Charlie leaves us with. It's this hard work, this indelible spirit of can-do, of high agency, be the solution, build, and fight for the future of this country.
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0: Two people arrested in Britain suspected of helping Iranian spies.
8: A 42-year-old woman and a 60-year-old man were arrested yesterday at separate addresses in London. They're suspected of assisting a foreign intelligence service, namely that of Iran. Police had already searched the two addresses in June, and it was evidence brought up as a result of those searches that led to these arrests. The pair have been released on bail under strict conditions until late October. In recent months, attacks on Jewish interests in London have been linked back to Iran, but police say these arrests are not connected to those incidents. In London, Jonathan Savage, Fox News.
0: Fox News confirming a report of multiple U.S. aircraft damaged by Iranian missiles at a base in Jordan. No U.S. casualties. President Trump denying damage during a News Nation interview. The Iranian strikes in Jordan followed U.S. attacks on Iranian oil tankers, which came after the U.S. Iranians tried to hit a U.S. warship again. Lake Forest, Illinois, comes together for a police officer who answered the call.
9: Chicago native and Lake Forest police officer Philippe Zarnecki always showed up for others till the Lane Tech grad on the force 4 years fell and hit his head visiting family, landed in a coma on a ventilator in a Nicaraguan hospital. His family daunted by getting him home for proper care of a traumatic brain injury. Put out the call on GoFundMe. 5 days later, $200,000 poured in for the costly air ambulance to fly him back to Northwestern. Then Congressman Brad Schneider stepped up to cut State Department red tape. Philippe's wife says Northwestern came through with neurospecialists and advanced care for the long road ahead, with thanks for the support. Therese Crowley, Fox News.
0: Another day of losses so far on Wall Street. The Dow's down 295, getting close to 52,000 as U.S. oil prices top $101 a barrel. I'm Lisa Brady, Fox News.
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14: 12:07 on a Thursday afternoon, a cloudy Thursday afternoon, rain now behind us. And we are left with cloudy skies as we head into this Thursday afternoon. Temperatures right now are in the low to mid 70s around the area. Upper 70s, the forecast high. We'll have a northeast wind around 5 this afternoon. Partly cloudy tonight with areas of fog, low in the lower 60s. An east wind around 5 in the evening, becoming light and variable. Areas of fog in the morning on Friday, otherwise a mostly sunny day with a high tomorrow in the lower 80s. Southeast wind around 5, and Friday night, partly cloudy evening, mostly clear overnight. We have a 40% chance for a shower after midnight, low in the mid-60s, and a southeast wind around 5. Mostly sunny on Saturday, outside of a 50% chance for showers, temperature in the mid-80s, southwest wind around 5. Sunday, partly sunny, 40% chance for a shower, high again in the mid-80s. And then on Monday, we have a 30% chance for showers in the afternoon, otherwise a sunny day with a high Monday in the upper 80s. Barometric pressure 30.03 right now. Relative humidity 100%. Wind out of the south-southwest 6, gusting up to 10. 75 right now at Moberly. It's 74 at Salisbury. Brunswick reporting in with 73 degrees, and it's 73 in Marshall at KMMO.

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4: 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Direct cash cattle trade activity was quiet. Bids still haven't surfaced. Asking prices were floated again at $225 live in the South, but haven't been established in the North. Significant trade volume looks like it's going to hold out until very late in the week. Box beef was sharply lower and lower, with light demand for solid offerings. Choice down $2.97 at $3.77.80. Select was 69 cents lower at $3.51.65. At the Hess Livestock Market in Nebraska, steers 700 to 900 pounds were steady to $5 higher. Steers 900 to 1,050 pounds were $10 to $20 higher. The USDA says demand was good from the buyers in-house. Medium and large one feeder steers 913 to 946 pounds brought $324.50 to $345.50. Feeder steers 1,016 to 1,035 pounds brought $315 to $326. Medium and large one feeder heifers 803 to 810 pounds brought $319 to $335. Cash hogs were not reported at midday due to confidentiality. There were just a handful of negotiated purchases. Processors haven't been very aggressive this week, moving needed numbers, and prices have been mixed. The pork sector continues to monitor demand both on the global markets and domestically. And while there have been some bright spots, there continues to be long-term concerns about strength. The five-day rolling average for bears and gilt at the National Daily Direct is 87.72. For the Iowa Minnesota, it's 88.22. And for the Western Corn Belt, it's also 88.22. Butcher hog prices at the Midwest cash markets are steady at midday at $62. At Illinois, slaughter sows were steady with moderate demand for light offerings at $43 to $55. Bears and gilts were steady with moderate demand for moderate offerings at $55 to $65. And pork values were lower at midday, down $2.20 at $91.43. Bellies were down more than $14 to start the day. I'm Megan Grebner for Brownfield.
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7: Mostly cloudy for this Thursday afternoon, temperature in the upper 70s. Partly cloudy tonight, along with areas of fog, low in the lower 60s. Areas of fog in the morning on Friday, otherwise a mostly sunny day, high in the lower 80s. And a mostly sunny Saturday outside of a 50% chance for showers. Temperature Saturday in the mid-80s. Right now, cloudy 74 in Marshall at KMMO. It's 1220.
8: I'm Brent Barnett with Ag News Headlines on Brownfield. The president of the American Soybean Association says growers are optimistic about the future of soybean exports. Scott Metzger tells Brownfield China is on track to reach its 25 million metric ton agreement with the U.S. However,
9: if they don't meet him, there's actually nothing in place that actually holds them accountable for, and then that takes us back to tariffs and all that stuff, and we don't want to go back down that path again.
8: On today's Daily Wire, the USDA says China purchased more than 270,000 tons of U.S. soybeans, and unknown destinations picked up more than 200,000 tons. It was another summer of battling corn leaf aphids for many Midwestern farmers. Brownfield's Jared White reports.
10: University of Illinois entomologist Nick Sider says it was the third straight year that the insects which migrate into the region on southern storm fronts have caused pollination issues.
11: The period where they're really reproducing very rapidly is in kind of the late whorl stages on into early reproductive stages. They'll interfere with kernel formation. We've seen some people talk about some pretty severe yield hits.
10: Sider says producers that have been impacted by aphids should consider a different hybrid and also plan to scout 2 weeks prior to corn pollination. From an Illinois Soybean Association Crop Management Field Day near Decatur, I'm Jared White for Brownfield.
8: A member of the U.S. Senate Ag Committee says reallocating the volume of small refining exemptions into future blending quotas over the next 2 years is an attempt to balance competing interests. Jerry Moran of Kansas tells Brownfield,
12: that, of course, is a long time and remains to be seen, so it creates some uncertainty, but the idea behind that is certainly supported by the renewable fuels processors in Kansas and across the country.
8: I'm Brent Barnett, Brownfield.
13: As a parent, you said you'd never give up the convertible.
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7: 1226, 73 degrees. Coming up at 1230, latest local news from Austin Bolin in the KMMO newsroom. 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
22: Today on the KMMO Ag Report, I'm talking disaster aid from FEMA. Trump administration delivers more than $16 million through FEMA to help communities recover from recent disasters and strengthen their resilience against future disasters in Iowa, Missouri, and Nebraska. At Kansas City, Missouri, FEMA announced the approval of more than $16 million in post-disaster funding for public assistance and the Hazard Mitigation Grant Program projects in Iowa, Missouri, and Nebraska. These programs empower states, local communities, tribes, and territories to recover from disasters and to protect infrastructure from future events. With this funding, President Donald J. Trump is keeping his promise to reform federal disaster support and ensure that taxpayer money is spent only on projects that deliver safety and security to the American people. The funding approved includes more than $14.2 million under FEMA's federal assistance program awarded across Missouri, Iowa, and Nebraska. FEMA distributes this money to states and local communities because they are best positioned to know how these funds will be most effectively spent. The funded projects include repairs to critical infrastructures, restoration of public buildings, road repairs, and reimbursement for costs incurred to ensure public health and safety after a disaster. Examples of projects reimbursed through public assistance funding approved include more than $676,000 to Sioux City, Iowa, to repair or replace a bridge in the county, more than $342,000 to the Missouri Department of Conservation to repair or replace park components at Merrimack Spring Park, more than $288,000 to Omaha Public Works in Nebraska for jurisdiction-wide debris removal. FEMA is also awarding more than $2.4 million for projects in Iowa and Nebraska that will prevent, eliminate, or reduce future disaster-related damage. This money is being distributed through FEMA's Hazard Mitigation Grant Program. Through this program, state, local, and territorial governments and tribal nations take proactive mitigation measures, such as acquiring hazard-prone homes and businesses, protecting against floods through the elevations and drainage improvement projects, building safe rooms, and upgrading utilities and infrastructure. And now it's time for the KMMO Ag Department corny joke of the day. Why does a mama kangaroo hate rainy days? Because the kids have to play inside. With today's Ag Report on KMMO, I'm Larry Smith.
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7: 12:30, cloudy, 74 degrees. 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
20: Thank you and good afternoon. The Sedalia City Council voted 5-2 Tuesday night for an agreement setting out how costs will be reimbursed for repairs to the roof of a historic school building that hosts senior housing. I'll have more on that in other news right after this.
23: Missouri Net News. I'm Sue Danielson. The U.S. Supreme Court has granted an emergency request to opponents of Missouri's new congressional map, which means now it appears the 2022 map will be used in the November election. It's the latest development in what's been an ongoing battle over the new congressional map. State health officials say someone with measles boarded a Chicago-bound train from Sedalia August 27th. Matt Pilger reports.
24: Officials are urging anyone who may have been exposed to watch for symptoms for 21 days and contact their local health department if they become sick.
23: A West Central Missouri banker has pleaded guilty in a multimillion-dollar investment fraud case. Federal investigators say 45-year-old Craig Johnson of Butler convinced people to invest in a cattle buying venture. Investigators say Johnson approved loans for some of the investors at the bank where he was vice president. Johnson has admitted putting the money in an investment account which he directed and lost over $4 million. Missouri Net News.
5: America's story is 250 years strong, built on freedom, determination, hard work, and the pioneering spirit that shaped this country. 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
20: Oh, yeah. The Sedalia City Council voted 5-2 Tuesday night for an agreement setting out how costs will be reimbursed for repairs to the roof of a historic school building that hosts senior housing. The council had already voted August 3rd to support the project to repair the roof of the former Lincoln Hubbard School, which now has 39 senior housing units managed by Mako Management of Malden. City Administrator Matthew Wirt notes that the agreement stipulates how the project will be completed and reimbursed, with the work expected to begin within 60 days and not take more than 180 days and not to exceed $65,000.
26: This agreement didn't revisit the decision to provide that funding.
0: this agreement was to just establish the terms of how it would be reimbursed, how that funding would be reimbursed, so that it was a very clear path. So what was put in place is an agreement that would mean that the company and business that owns that would have to do the work. They'll have to prove that they did the work, provide all of that information to the city before the city will make any payments to them.
20: Wirt notes that while the city and their Chapter 353 board, the Sedalia Redevelopment Corporation, are providing the reimbursement, MACIL will retain the ability to select the firm to complete the work.
0: That process is going through the owner of the facility, which many times in other grants that the city has passed through, that process has been done by the owner. Many times it depends on the grant or depends on the process. And although this is more like a pass-through or actually more like a just a grant process that the city is providing to the company.
20: Council members David Covington and Spencer Redford opposed the motion, while Tina Bogus abstained because of a conflict of interest. During discussion, Mayor Travis Williams expressed reluctance for the plan, suggesting that funds from the Redevelopment Corporation would go further if used to reimburse costs to keep individuals in their homes rather than cover a corporation's costs. A Warrensburg girl suffered serious injuries after the utility vehicle she was riding in overturned at a Warrensburg residence yesterday afternoon. The Missouri State Highway Patrol reports that the 11-year-old was riding in the UTV that another 11-year-old was driving around a property on East Gay Street, near Warrensburg Middle School. Troopers say that just after 3:30 p.m., the UTV attempted to go around a tree when it lost control and rolled. The girl was taken to a nearby hospital, while the driver had no reported injuries. Marshall Public Schools has hired John McEachern as the district's next transportation director. The Board of Education voted to hire McEachern for the position in the closed session that followed its meeting Tuesday evening. McEachern fills the role after the retirement of longtime transportation director Craig Thompson. He currently serves as transportation director at Missouri Valley University and has experience as the superintendent of schools for the Slater School District. Marshall Superintendent Caleb Pettit says he hopes McEachern's experience will help get the district's transportation department back on track after some confusion at the start of the year.
4: He's got 16 years in transportation. He's also got a long-running reputation in education itself as a former superintendent and principal and coach. I think he just brings the full scope of understanding of what we need for our public transit and public education, and I know that he's certainly going to be no stranger to all the state reporting requirements that come along with the job. But most importantly, I think he'll bring a level of experience that the drivers and everyone will respect and help us get things on the right track to be better than ever, I hope.
20: Pettit says he'll work with McEachern over the next month to help his transition to the district. His first day will be October 1st. You're listening to news on KMMO. I'm Austin Bolin.
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20: Funeral service for 85-year-old Catherine Lou Bay, who died September 1st, will be held at 2 p.m. today at Campbell Lewis Funeral Home in Marshall, where visitation will be held at 1. Burial will follow in Ridge Park Cemetery. Funeral service for 63-year-old Cynthia Lynn Cindy Fry of Marshall, who died Friday, will be held at 11 a.m. Saturday at Campbell Lewis Funeral Home, where visitation will be held at 9:30. Burial will follow in Ridge Park Cemetery. Celebration of life service for 23-year-old Garrett Merrill of Sweet Springs, who died Friday, will be held at 2 p.m. Sunday at the Mattingly Building in Sweet Springs. Campbell Lewis Funeral Home in Sweet Springs is in charge of arrangements. 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I'm Austin Bolin.
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7: 12:38 now on a Thursday afternoon as we take a look at your forecast on KMMO. Well, the rain has moved away. It has left us with cloudy skies this afternoon. Temperatures right now between the low and mid 70s. Forecast is promising a high temperature in the upper 70s later this afternoon, along with a breeze out of the northeast around 5 miles per hour. Patchy or partly cloudy tonight, along with patchy areas of fog. Low in the lower 60s and east wind around 5 in the evening becomes light and variable. Areas of fog in the morning on Friday, otherwise a mostly sunny day. High tomorrow in the lower 80s, southeast wind around 5, and partly cloudy in the evening Friday, then mostly clear with a 40% chance for a shower after midnight. Low in the mid 60s and a southeast wind around 5. Mostly sunny on Saturday, 50% chance for showers with a temperature in the mid 80s. Sunday, partly sunny, 40% chance for a shower, high in the mid-80s. And on Monday, sunshine, 30% chance for an afternoon shower, high on Monday in the upper 80s. Barometric pressure, 30.03. Relative humidity at 100%. Wind out of the southwest 3, gusting up to 7. Currently at Fayette, it's 75 degrees, 75 as well at Glasgow, 73 at Slater, and 73 degrees in Marshall at KMMO.
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5: Hogs are mixed. Soybeans, cattle, and corn are higher. I'm John Perkins with a Brownfield market update. You better build bigger bins. It's just a suggestion, but regardless, be ready to maximize your per acre profits with MX Series corn by Stein. Stein has yield. Soybeans continue to trade solidly higher at currently just below the day's highs. China and unknown destinations have bought nearly 1 million tons of U.S. soybeans this week. That'll show up in next week's USDA weekly export sales report. This week's report's going to be out tomorrow morning, delayed a day by Labor Day. Also out tomorrow, the USDA could lower yield and raise demand estimates in the supply, demand, and production report. November beans are up 19.5 at 13.29. January's 18.75 higher at 13.44. October bean meal's up $5.20 at 350.30. And with the strength in West Texas Intermediate and Brent crude oil, October bean oil's up 133 at 71.41. Corn's higher. Out of tomorrow's update, analysts do expect a cut in both yield and new crop ending stocks. How big of a cut in yield is kind of a question mark right now, and there is always the chance the USDA could adjust planted and harvested area numbers again. Ethanol production was down modestly on the week in the year, but margins for the average Iowa plant did improve. December's up 3.5 at 531.25. March is 3.75 higher at 547. And wheat's higher. The USDA is expected to make minimal changes to domestic wheat numbers. The small grain summary out at the end of the month, though, will lead to some production adjustments. Globally, export projections for both Russia and Ukraine could be down in the month. December, Chicago's up 9 at 737.75. Cotton and rice are watching harvest activity ahead of those reports tomorrow. December cotton's up 72 at 88. November rice is 3.5 higher at 1607.5. Live and feeder cattle are back in positive territory fully as they get ready for this week's widespread direct cash cattle business. Outside of a few asking prices on the table at 225 on the live basis, things remain very quiet with limited packer inquiry, extremely limited. Box beef's down at midday today. October live's up 177 at 217.62. December's $1.17 higher at 219.65. October feeders up $1.92 at $3.27.75. November's $1.72 higher at $3.23.07. And hogs are mixed, mostly lower on spread trade in the midday decline in pork. Butcher hog markets are steady. The major direct markets were not reported due to confidentiality this morning with a relatively light negotiated run. October's up 20 at $83.27. December's down 15 at $74.45. And over in the broader market, the Dow's down more than 300 points. October crude oil, West Texas crude oil, U.S. crude oil, is back above 102 a barrel, and at last check, Brent crude oil was back above 105. John Perkins, Brownfield.
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10: In high school girls volleyball action scheduled for today, Boonville is at Blair Oaks, Lincoln is at Bunston, Eldon at California, Trenton at Carrollton, Tolton Catholic is at Centralia, Smith Cotton at Clinton, Green Ridge at Crestridge, Lone Jack at Drexel, Chillicothe at Excelsior Springs, Columbia Battle at Hallsville, Holden at Harrisonville, Warsaw at Nomnoster, Santa Fe is at Lafayette County, West Platte at Lawson, Marshall is at Mexico, Hamilton Penny at Mid-Buchanan, Concordia at Northwest to Hughesville, Savannah at Oak Grove, New Bloomfield at Otterville, Lamont at Prairie Home, Oreck at Richmond, Stover at Russellville, Tipton at Sacred Heart, Lexington at St. Paul Lutheran, Odessa at St. Pius X, Versailles at School of the Osage, Calvary Lutheran at Smithton, Wellington Napoleon at Sweet Springs, and Summit Christian is at Warrensburg. A 3-run home run by Bobby Wood Jr. was the difference in the Kansas City Royals' 5-2 win over the Arizona Diamondbacks Wednesday night at Kauffman Stadium. With one out in the fifth and runners at first and second, Wood connected on the first pitch from Michael Soroka, a 95-mile-per-hour sinker in the middle of the strike zone. The fly ball to left field broke the tie that had just occurred in the top of the inning, when Ketel Marte's single brought home Jordan Lawler. The Royals first scored in the bottom of the second when John Rave's attempt to steal third resulted in a throwing error by catcher James McCann, allowing Rave to also swipe home. Carter Jensen added a solo home run in the third, which was countered in the fourth by Nolan Arenado. For both sluggers, it was their 23rd home runs of the season. The Royals stymied Arizona on the base paths, turning two double plays and holding them to a 1-for-9 mark with runners in scoring position. Daniel Lynch IV went 5 innings for the win, allowing 2 runs on 4 hits and 2 walks and 3 strikeouts. Soroka took the loss as he spent 4 innings on the mound, allowing 3 runs on 3 hits and a walk, but fanning 4. Nate Pearson recorded the save with a walk and a hit, but 1 strikeout in the ninth. The Royals are now 65-82 and will have today off before beginning a road trip in Boston against the Red Sox. That's a look at sports this hour on KMMO. I'm Austin Bowl.
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7: This is KMMO Marshall, 74 degrees at 1 o'clock.
8: Ahead of the midterms. I'm Lisa Brady, Fox News. The latest from an appeals court panel upholding a federal judge's decision to block President Trump's executive order on mail-in voting restrictions.
9: The implications are huge for the upcoming midterm elections, since about one-third of voters cast mail ballots. The administration calls this common sense measures to ensure voter integrity. Opponents say the states have the power to regulate their elections free from federal interference. States have already begun sending mail ballots, so it's unclear how any changes proposed by the president can be implemented.
8: Fox's Mike Manuel. The U.S. Supreme Court is also considering that Trump executive order. In the meantime, the high court is rejecting the latest effort to use a new congressional map backed by Republicans in Missouri after conflicting lower court decisions on the map already used for August primaries. The U.S. Supreme Court putting a federal judge's ruling to use the new map on hold. Republicans will wrap up their first ever midterm convention tonight in Dallas, where Democrats say the president is ignoring affordability concerns.
10: The average American family can't afford the groceries, the cost of their rent's going up, they're looking at their gas prices skyrocketing, and they're making difficult choices at the dinner table.
8: California Congressman Robert Garcia, part of a news conference hosted by the Texas Democratic Party. President Trump argues he's bringing prices down from Biden-era highs, and today posted a video on Obamacare rebates.
11: American households buying health insurance through the Obamacare exchange, which is a disaster, and the healthcare.gov were massively overcharged.
8: Blaming the previous administration and denouncing $500 rebates for about 1 million enrollees, though it's not clear if congressional approval is needed. 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
15: Another fight over a data center, this time in Michigan.
16: The University of Michigan wants to build what it calls a high-performance computing center in Ypsilanti Township in partnership with Los Alamos National Labs. The cost, $1.25 billion. Residents call it just another data center with the same concerns raised across the country over power and water demands.
17: We don't care about the 65,000 residents of this community.
18: You haven't even done environmental impact studies?
16: U of M for now is saying it's committed to the project, essentially making it a done deal, though registrations show another packed house for another town hall about the proposed data center next month. Jeff Manosso, Fox News.
8: Just getting word of a deadly fire that killed at least 24 students in eastern Congo. An official telling the Associated Press that fire started at a house, then spread to two adjoining schools, trapping some students. This in the same region still dealing with an Ebola outbreak that's killed more than 3,000 people. A New York City firefighter is reflecting on colleagues lost 25 years ago tomorrow at Ground Zero from the FDNY station where he still works.
19: Sal Organo is a firefighter at 10 House across the street from where the Twin Towers once stood. But he wasn't there on 9/11. He was assigned to a station in Brooklyn, but rushed back to eventually learn six of his fellow firefighters were among the first on scene and died in the attack. Two and a half decades later, Organo is still at 10 House, the last left of those assigned there in 2001. He said he and his fellow FDNY members still welcome visitors who want to see the small station near Ground Zero. Organo is 65 now and drives the engine for 10 House. He says he's not ready to retire and will keep telling the story of 9/11 and his station's connection to it. In New York, Gernal Scott, Fox News.
8: U.S. oil prices soaring, and right now the Dow's down 357 points. I'm Lisa Brady, Fox News.
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7: 107 on a Thursday afternoon. A look at your forecast on KMMO. We're looking at clouds and temperatures that are still in the low to mid 70s for the most part. Forecast says we could be as warm as the upper 70s later this afternoon, along with a breeze out of the northeast around 5. Partly cloudy tonight, areas of fog with a low in the lower 60s. East wind around 5 in the evening becomes light and variable. Areas of fog in the morning on Friday, otherwise a mostly sunny day. High tomorrow in the lower 80s, a southeast wind around 5, and a partly cloudy evening, mostly clear overnight Friday night with a 40% chance for a shower after midnight. Low in the mid-60s and a southeast wind around 5. 50% chance for showers on Saturday, otherwise mostly sunny with a high in the mid-80s. Sunday partly sunny, 40% chance for a shower, high in the mid-80s. and sunshine on Monday outside of a 30% chance for an afternoon shower. Temperature Monday in the upper 80s. Barometric pressure 30.03, relative humidity at 100%, wind out of the west around 2 miles per hour. 73 right now at Columbia, it's 71 at Boonville, 72 degrees at Blackwater, and 74 degrees in Marshall at KMMO.
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4: Late in the session Thursday, soybeans and corn are higher. I'm John Perkins with a Brownfield Market Update. When it comes to short stature corn, it all started with Stein. For decades, they've been focused on unique hybrids that deliver top yields. Stein invented short stature corn, then they perfected it. Soybeans and corn are supported by the strength in crude oil. November beans are up 22¾ at 13.32¼. January's 22¼ higher at 13.47½. December corn's up 5 at 5.32¾. March is 5 higher at 5.48¼. Live and feeder cattle closed higher, had a widespread direct business. October live was up 197 at 217.82. December was 112 higher at 219.60. October feeders are up $1.72 at 327.55. And hogs were mostly lower on spread trade in the midday decline in pork. October was up 7 at 83.15. December was down 25 at 74.35. John Perkins, Brownfield.
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Mostly cloudy for this Thursday afternoon, temperature in the upper 70s. Partly cloudy tonight along with areas of fog, low in the lower 60s. Areas of fog in the morning on Friday, otherwise mostly sunny, high tomorrow in the lower 80s. And a mostly sunny Saturday outside of a 50% chance for showers, high on Saturday in the mid 80s. That's a look at your forecast on KMMO.

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1: 1:30, cloudy, 74 degrees. 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
2: Thank you and good afternoon. The Sedalia City Council voted 5-2 Tuesday night for an agreement setting out how costs will be reimbursed for repairs to the roof of a historic school building that hosts senior housing. I'll have more on that in other news right after this.
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2: Employer. The Sedalia City Council voted 5-2 Tuesday night for an agreement setting out how costs will be reimbursed for repairs to the roof of a historic school building that hosts senior housing. The council had already voted August 3rd to support the project to repair the roof of the former Lincoln Hubbard School, which now has 39 senior housing units managed by Mako Management of Malden. City Administrator Matthew Wirt notes that the agreement stipulates how the project will be completed and reimbursed, with the work expected to begin within 60 days and not take more than 180 days and not to exceed $65,000.
6: This agreement didn't revisit the decision to provide that funding. This agreement was to just establish the terms of how it would be reimbursed, how that funding would be reimbursed, so that it was a very clear path. So what was put in place is an agreement that would mean that the company and business that owns that would have to do the work. They'll have to prove that they did the work, provide all of that information to the city before the city will make any payments to them.
2: Wirt notes that while the city and their Chapter 353 board, the Sedalia Redevelopment Corporation, are providing the reimbursement, Mako will retain the ability to select the firm to complete the work.
6: That process is going through the owner of the facility, which many times in other grants that the city has passed through, that process has been done by the owner. Many times it depends on the grant or depends on the process. And although this is more like a pass-through or actually more like just a grant process that the city is providing to the company.
2: Council members David Covington and Spencer Redford opposed the motion, while Tina Bogus abstained because of a conflict of interest. During discussion, Mayor Travis Williams expressed reluctance for the plan, suggesting that funds from the Redevelopment Corporation would go further if used to reimburse costs to keep individuals in their homes rather than cover a corporation's costs. A Warrensburg girl suffered serious injuries after the utility vehicle she was riding in overturned at a Warrensburg residence yesterday afternoon. The Missouri State Highway Patrol reports that the 11-year-old was riding in the UTV that another 11-year-old was driving around a property on East Gay Street, near Warrensburg Middle School. Troopers say that just after 3:30 p.m., the UTV attempted to go around a tree when it lost control and rolled. The girl was taken to a nearby hospital, while the driver had no reported injuries. Marshall Public Schools has hired John McEachern as the district's next transportation director. The Board of Education voted to hire McEachern for the position in the closed session that followed its meeting Tuesday evening. McEachern fills the role after the retirement of longtime transportation director Craig Thompson. He currently serves as transportation director at Missouri Valley University and has experience as the superintendent of schools for the Slater School District. Marshall Superintendent Caleb Pettit says he hopes McEachern's experience will help get the district's transportation department back on track after some confusion at the start of the year.
7: He's got 16 years in transportation. He's also got a long-running reputation in education itself as a former superintendent and principal and coach. I think he just brings the full scope of understanding of what we need for our public transit and public education, and I know that he's certainly going to be no stranger to all the state reporting requirements that come along with the job. But most importantly, I think he'll bring a level of experience that the drivers and everyone will respect and help us get things on the right track to be better than ever, I hope.
2: Pettit says he'll work with McEachern over the next month to help his transition to the district. His first day will be October 1st. 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I'm Austin Bolt.
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1: 1:37 on a Thursday afternoon. Look at your forecast on KMMO. Looking at cloudy skies around the area, as temperatures average in the mid-70s. New forecast out from the National Weather Service still saying we could be as warm as the upper 70s this afternoon, along with a breeze out of the north around 5 miles per hour. Partly cloudy tonight, along with areas of fog, low in the lower 60s, an east wind around 5. Areas of fog in the morning on Friday, otherwise a partly sunny day, with a high in the lower 80s and a southeast wind around 5, and partly cloudy Friday night, low in the mid-60s and a southerly wind around 5. It'll be mostly sunny on Saturday. We have a 40% chance for a shower. Temperature in the upper 80s and a southwest wind around 5. Sunday, 50% chance for showers and thunderstorms. Otherwise, a cloudy morning, partly sunny afternoon. High Sunday in the mid-80s. And on Monday, partly cloudy with a high in the upper 80s. Barometric pressure 30.03, relative humidity 100%, wind out of the south-southwest around 3 miles per hour. 75 right now at Tipton, at 73 at Pilot Grove, 74 at Sedalia, and 74 degrees in Marshall at KMMO.
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0: America's story is 250 years strong, built on freedom, determination, hard work, and the pioneering spirit that shaped this country. While WK hasn't been here from the very beginning, our family of hardworking professionals and customers have shared in the American story for 107 years. This is Kyle Weymouth. Since 1919, we've had the privilege of serving generations of families across Sedalia and West Central Missouri. Thank you for allowing WK to be a part of your family's story. Here's to America's past, our shared future, and many more miles together.
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5: Thursday, hogs were mostly lower, soybeans, cattle, and corn finished higher. I'm John Perkins with a Brownfield Market Update. 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Stein Seed Company is right there with you. Stein has yield. Soybeans were higher with strength in crude oil. China and unknown destinations have combined to buy nearly a million tons of U.S. soybeans this week. USDA could lower yield and raise demand projections in Friday's supply, demand, and production update. November beans were 22 and three quarters higher at 13.22 and a quarter. January's up 22 at 13.47 and a quarter. October soybean meal was up $5.50 at 3.50.60, and October bean oil is 133 higher at 71.41. Corn was higher ahead of Friday's update. Analysts expect a cut in both yield and new crop ending stocks estimates. Ethanol production was down modestly on the week and the year. December was up 6 at 5.33 and three quarters. March was 6 higher at 5.49 and a quarter. And wheat closed higher, with the USDA expected to make minimal adjustments to domestic wheat numbers. Globally, though, export projections for both Russia and Ukraine could be down on the month. December Chicago was up 12.5 at 7.41 and a quarter. December Kansas City was 12.5 higher at 8.18 and three quarters. December Minneapolis wheat was up 14.5 at 7.62 and a half. Live and feeder cattle were higher ahead of this week's widespread direct cash cattle business. Things remained pretty quiet during the Thursday session. October live was up $1.97 at 217.82. December was 112 higher at 219.60. October feeders were up $1.72 at 327.55. November was 142 higher at 322.77. And hogs were mixed, mostly lower on spread trade and demand questions, with pork down at midday. October was up 7 at 83.15. December was down 25 at 74.35. John Perkins, Brownfield.
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10: Mostly cloudy for this Thursday afternoon, temperature in the upper 70s. Partly cloudy tonight along with areas of fog, low in the lower 60s. Areas of fog in the morning on Friday, otherwise mostly sunny, high tomorrow in the lower 80s. And a mostly sunny Saturday outside of a 50% chance for showers, high on Saturday in the mid 80s. That's a look at your forecast on KMMO.

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1: Westwood One Sports presents this special tennis update. 3 years ago, Aryna Sabalenka lost the U.S. Open final to Coco Gauff, and in a video that went viral, she was seen taking out her frustration on her racket. She has not lost a match at the Open since, 19 wins in a row. She's now in her sixth straight Open semifinal. She's going for the first women's singles three-peat since Serena Williams in 2014. She plays Jessica Pegula tonight. Sabalenka leads the head-to-head 9-4, and that includes a win in the 2024 final, the only Grand Slam final that Pegula has been in. Gauff, who faced two match points yesterday and survived, takes on Elena Rybakina. And while the top four seeds are in the women's semis, Alex Zverev is the only one of the top seven seeds still alive for the men. He'll play tomorrow afternoon against Karen Khachanov. The Ben Shelton is tomorrow night. With this tennis update, John Stashower, Westwood One Sports.
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4: A tribute to American heroes on Lisa Brady, Fox News.
5: What you've gone through is incredible. The bravery inspires us all.
4: President Trump at the National Medal of Honor Museum in Texas, calling recipients true American patriots just before signing an act authorizing a Medal of Honor monument in Washington, D.C. This just hours before he'll wrap up a midterm convention in Dallas.
5: I said, you know, everyone talks about the midterms, but we never have a convention. Why don't we try having a convention?
4: Well, Democrats say Republicans are hoping the president can save them in November. Pennsylvania Congresswoman Madeline Dean says it won't work.
6: No amount of lies, even the most audacious Trumpian lies, can convince the American people that they're better off now than they were 2 years ago.
4: President Trump insisting his policies are fueling an investment boom and that oil and gas prices will drop when the conflict with Iran ends. His effort to restrict mail-in voting remains blocked as an appeals court panel refuses to lift a preliminary injunction issued by a federal judge last week. The U.S. Supreme Court is still considering a challenge to that Trump executive order. In the meantime, the high court rejecting another emergency appeal over a new congressional map in Missouri. Fox's Jeff Manasso.
7: The U.S. Supreme Court temporarily putting on hold a federal judge's ruling that ordered Missouri to use newly drawn Republican-backed congressional maps in the midterms in a dramatic court fight between the judge and Missouri's Supreme Court. The state high court ordered a voter referendum on the new maps before they could be used, even though the new maps were already used in Missouri's August 4th primary. U.S. District Judge Stephen Clark, in his ruling, said switching back to the old maps now could potentially undermine voters' federal rights.
4: But today's U.S. Supreme Court ruling appears to pave the way for going back to the older map in November. 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
4: Schools and government offices remain closed in parts of Hawaii as recovery continues from Hurricane Lowell, which is now blamed for at least two deaths.
11: The hurricane bringing heavy rain, flooding, and strong winds to the Hawaiian Islands and knocking out power to many on the island of Kauai.
12: We still have about 84% of our families out of power, but we're going to accelerate that best we can with KIUC. So we're bringing extra equipment in, some from the mainland, some from the Big Island, extra teams. So each day, get more people back on their power.
11: Hawaii Governor Josh Green, a Democrat, asking President Trump Wednesday to issue a major disaster declaration to expedite federal help for Kauai and Maui counties, saying state, county, utility, and emergency personnel are working around the clock. But the scale and urgency of these impacts exceed what Hawaii can address alone.
4: Fox's Christian Goodwin. Officials say a 74-year-old man was killed by storm surge on Kauai. Another man died on Oahu when a tree fell on his tent during the storm. August claims the title of Earth's hottest month on record.
13: Last month, our planet averaged 62.53 degrees, 1/100th of a degree higher than the previous record set in July 2023. The summer saw heat waves and droughts across much of the world, including in Europe, where wildfires caused devastation. Schools closed, hospitals and infrastructure came under severe pressure, and there were thousands of heat-related deaths. Many scientists say a major factor is the combination of the burning of fossil fuels and the El Niño weather pattern. Storms, floods, and wildfires are predicted to get more dangerous in years to come. Jonathan Savage, Fox News.
4: The inflation remains sticky in the latest reading at the wholesale level in August, up 0.4 of a point from July and 5.4% compared to a year ago, fueled in part by higher gas prices. As oil rises today, U.S. crude topping $101 a barrel. I'm Lisa Brady, Fox News.
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18: ...206 on a Thursday afternoon as we take a look at your forecast on KMMO. Oh, we're looking at clouds. It's been a dreary and soggy day, but it's been a day full of much-needed rain. Lots of rain around the area this morning. That rain is now behind us. We're left with cloudy skies and temperatures forecast to top out in the upper 70s. We're looking at mid-70s on average right now around the area. Low temperature tonight expected to be in the lower 60s, along with the partly cloudy sky and a breeze out of the east around 5. Areas of fog in the morning on Friday, otherwise a partly sunny day, high in the lower 80s, southeast wind around 5, and partly cloudy Friday night, low in the mid-60s, southerly wind around 5. Monday, 40% chance for a shower, otherwise mostly sunny, high in the upper 80s. On Sunday, mostly cloudy, 50% chance for showers and thunderstorms, high in the mid-80s, and on Monday, partly cloudy, high in the upper 80s. 30.03 barometric pressure, humidity 100%, wind calm, 76 right now at Warrensburg, it's 74 at Concordia, 74 as well at Sweet Springs, and 74 degrees in Marshall at
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2: Look at your local closing grain prices for this Thursday afternoon, 10th day of September. Beans up 12, 1277. Corn up 6, 494. And wheat up 12, 691. Rascal Flats on KMMO.

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1: Mostly cloudy for this Thursday afternoon, temperature in the upper 70s. Partly cloudy tonight along with areas of fog, low in the lower 60s. Areas of fog in the morning on Friday, otherwise mostly sunny, high tomorrow in the lower 80s. And a mostly sunny Saturday outside of a 50% chance for showers, high on Saturday in the mid 80s. That's a look at your forecast on KMMO.

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9: You might be able to tell that I'm driving once again. And I'm not on a trip. I just made a quick trip this evening to Holdridge, Nebraska, which is about an hour and 15 minutes from my house. Kearney's halfway. I'm just about back to Kearney to cross the Platte River. I wanted to spend a moment talking about the people that I met along the way. And I can call people in the state of Washington. I can call people in Australia, the UK, anywhere in the world. And share a camaraderie about the world of agriculture. And agriculture and farming is about hands-on. We've had this movement for the last 50 years probably that we don't appreciate people that understand how to accomplish skills with their hands. And I just left the guy, Mike Smith from Holdridge, Smitsky Welding. You can find him on Facebook. But he's bought a couple of toys. And these toys do engravings. I'm pulling a trailer, a flatbed trailer, that quite frankly wasn't legal. But I had a honey wagon that I bought a few years ago from Bryson Miller. Thank you, Bryson. It's never worked. It wasn't Bryson's fault. I bought it as is. Mike got it working. I just felt compelled to talk about people who go out of the way to help individuals. Okay, before I do that, I want to remind you about Certified Piedmontese, the most tender beef on the planet. You know that 100% of this beef is grown in the Great Plains of America, 100% is tender, and you have two websites to be able to acquire this. Without going to the store, we deliver it, the tender beef, directly to your door. That is cpbeef.com and goodlifeproteins.com. So I got this flatbed trailer that I need to haul some hay on later today. And the lights have not worked for quite some time. Use the flatbed to haul the honey wagon, to get it fixed, to get the vacuum working, that whole ball of wax. I'm going home with my lights working, my brakes working, with everything working, because Mike Smith just cares about fixing stuff for people. That camaraderie that we experience in rural America is unique. 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It's people like this that are truly friends that will do anything to help and never want proper compensation. I got to tell you, it's about the people. Folks, don't forget, it's about the people. And when you hang with like-minded folks that want to be self-sufficient, it moves you in a whole new mindset. Thank you, Mike. Loose tails, be gentle, stay firm.
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1: It is 2:33 on this Thursday afternoon. We're looking at your forecast now on KMMO. Looking at cloudy skies, temperatures for the most part in the mid-70s around the area. Forecast says we can be as warm as the upper 70s this afternoon, along with a breeze out of the northeast around 5. Partly cloudy tonight, along with areas of fog, low in the lower 60s, east wind around 5. Areas of fog in the morning on Friday, otherwise partly sunny, high in the lower 80s, southeast wind around 5. And Friday night, partly cloudy, low in the mid-60s, a southerly wind around 5. Saturday, mostly sunny, 40% chance for a shower, high in the upper 80s. Sunday, mostly cloudy, 50% chance for showers and thunderstorms. Partly sunny in the afternoon Sunday with the temperature in the mid-80s. Monday, partly cloudy, high in the upper 80s. Barometric pressure 30.03, humidity 100%, wind out of the south-southwest around 2 miles per hour. Currently at Lexington at 78 degrees, at Higginsville. We'll try that again. At Higginsville, 77 degrees. Checking in on Alma, 73. There, it is 75 in Marshall at KMMO.
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4: Thursday, hogs were mixed, soybeans, cattle, and corn finished higher. I'm John Perkins with a Brownfield Market Update. You were made for farming, and so is Stein. At Stein Seed Company, they have decades of research dedicated to developing seed that allows you to farm the way you want to farm. Stein has yield. Soybeans and corn were supported by strength in crude oil ahead of Friday's USDA numbers. November beans are up 22 and three quarters at 13.32 and a quarter. January was 22 higher at 13.47 and a quarter. December corn is up 6 at 5.33 and three quarters. March was 6 higher at 5.49 and a quarter. Live and feeder cattle were higher, getting ready for direct business. October live was up 197 at 217.82. December was 112 higher at 219.60. October feeders are up $1.72 at 327.55. And on spread trade and demand questions, October hogs were up 7 at 83.15. December was down 25 at 74.35. Now here's Megan Grebner with your full look at cash livestock. Megan?
5: Thanks, John. Direct cash cattle trade activity remained relatively quiet through Thursday. Bids did surface at $340 to $348 stress. Those were in Nebraska. Asking prices were at $225 live in the South, while the North has been quiet. Look for significant trade volume to hold out until the end of the week. Estimated cattle slaughter was 109,000 head, up 4,000 on the week and down more than 10,000 on the year. The cash hog market continues to struggle to find direction. Processors have leverage and can control the pace of business, which means they're moving needed numbers without having to really bid up. Demand continues to be a focal point for the industry, and while there have been some bright spots when it comes to both global and domestic demand, there are still lingering concerns around long-term strength. Estimated hog slaughter was 493,000 head. That's up 37,000 on the week and up more than 4,000 on the year. With John Perkins, I'm Megan Grebner for Brownfield.
6: 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Neither does Brownfield Ag News. I'm Brownfield reporter Kara Hart. From morning market reports to evening policy updates, Brownfield keeps producers informed throughout the day. 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
11: Mostly cloudy for this Thursday afternoon, temperature in the upper 70s. Partly cloudy tonight along with areas of fog, low in the lower 60s. Areas of fog in the morning on Friday, otherwise mostly sunny, high tomorrow in the lower 80s. And a mostly sunny Saturday outside of a 50% chance for showers, high on Saturday in the mid 80s. That's a look at your forecast on KMMO.

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4: 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Prevagen, made for your brain. How unusual is it to have the top four seeds in the women's semifinals? It hadn't happened in a Grand Slam since 2009 at Wimbledon. It hadn't happened at the U.S. Open since 1975. That was Chris Evert, Martina Navratilova, Virginia Wade, and Yvonne Goolagong. This time, it's Aryna Sabalenka, who plays Jessica Pegula, and Elena Rybakina, who goes against Coco Gauff, who yesterday won the second set despite facing two match points, despite double faulting nine times. She was asked about now facing Rybakina.
5: I mean, Elena's playing some great tennis, and we played each other in Toronto, and it didn't go my way, so I think I just have to learn from that match. And I mean, I know I'm going to have some aces hit on me and some winners hit on me, but I'm going to keep fighting and give it my all, and that's all I can do.
4: Winners tonight come back and play for the championship Saturday at 4 Eastern. John Stashheller, Westwood One Sports.
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2: No regrets on Lisa Brady, Fox News. That appears to be President Trump's bottom line on the conflict with Iran and what he might have done differently, telling Fox's Laura Ingram.
3: I don't believe in the word regret. You can always question yourself a little bit. And a few people have asked me that. If I had it to do again, I'd do exactly as I did.
2: You can hear that interview tonight at 7 Eastern on the Ingram Angle. The president remains in Texas for the final night of the Republicans' midterm convention.
4: I think it's so important to discuss the contrast between the parties. The Democratic Party is radicalized. This is not your grandfather's Democratic Party. And we're going to be contrasting those policies.
2: Wisconsin Republican Congressman Brian Stile also just telling Fox on the convention floor in Dallas that Republican tax reforms put money back in people's pockets. But the president pledged to send a dividend check to all U.S. adults if Republicans keep the House and Senate isn't sitting well with Democrats.
5: It is wrong for any sitting president to tie a payout with U.S. taxpayer money to an election result.
2: Colorado Congressman Jason Crow, other critics pointing to the potential cost, more than $1 trillion. Today, the president announcing $500 rebates for about 1 million Obamacare enrollees, claiming they were overcharged by the previous administration. Not clear if Congress would have to approve. Higher inflation at the wholesale level, up 5.4% year over year in August, fueled in part by higher gas prices.
6: The PPI report is expected to factor into the Federal Reserve's decision whether to raise interest rates at next week's meeting, which wraps up on Wednesday, though the Fed will also be looking closely at the consumer price index released on Friday.
2: Fox's Jenny Cosola. Oil prices soaring again today, with U.S. crude topping $102 a barrel as a string of sell-offs continues on Wall Street. The Dow down 316 at the bell. 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
2: In the decades since 9/11, more people have died from related health issues than on the day of the terror attacks. Many more battling chronic conditions, including cancer. Now, a new health study is planned for children who were near ground zero in New York City.
10: The Centers for Disease Control and Prevention said it will call on researchers to set up testing to track health effects of 9/11 on kids exposed to dust and toxins that were in the air. Congress said in 2022 it would fund the study tracking the health of children in schools near ground zero or still in the womb of pregnant mothers in the vicinity. Services to test children did exist after the attack, but many parents chose to seek care from their children's regular doctors. It's estimated roughly 25,000 kids were either in school or living within blocks of the Twin Towers when they came down in 2001. In New York, Grinnell Scott, Fox News.
2: An event honoring Charlie Kirk is planned tonight at the same university where he was killed 1 year ago today during a campus event.
11: Last year on this day, this courtyard was filled with people, and Charlie Kirk's signature white tent was at the center of this courtyard. And shortly after Charlie Kirk was assassinated, this large American flag was placed directly over where he was killed. Now here we are 1 year later, and that American flag is back. And Charlie's actually expected to bring another crowd to this campus. There's a memorial scheduled later today here at Utah Valley University.
2: Fox's Matt Finn in Orem, where the university's classes are canceled today, and Kirk's Turning Point USA will hold a memorial event called Freedom Built to Last. A week before the Fed meets, the European Central Bank is raising interest rates, a quarter point hike aimed at cooling inflation there, driven by higher oil prices. Recapping stocks, the Dow dropping more than 300 points, the S&P down 44, the NASDAQ down 171. I'm Lisa Brady, Fox News.
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16: Lawyer.
17: 3:06 on this Thursday afternoon, as we take a look at your forecast on KMMO, we continue to look at clouds around the area. Fairly thick veil of cloud cover, although it looks like there could be some breaks to those clouds up in northwest across northern Missouri right now. Maybe we'll get just a little bit of sun before this afternoon is over with. Forecast not too optimistic about that, calling for mostly cloudy Thursday afternoon, a near steady temperature in the upper 70s, and a wind out of the northeast around 5 miles per hour. Partly cloudy for tonight, along with areas of fog, low in the lower 60s, east wind around 5. Areas of fog in the morning on Friday, otherwise a partly sunny day with a high in the lower 80s, southeast wind around 5, and partly cloudy Friday night, low in the mid-60s, and a southerly wind around 5. It'll be mostly sunny on Saturday. We have a 40% chance for a shower. Temperature in the upper 80s, along with the southwest wind around 5. Sunday, mostly cloudy morning, partly sunny afternoon, 50% chance for showers and thunderstorms with a high in the mid-80s. And on Monday, partly cloudy with a high in the upper 80s. Barometric pressure, 30 inches even. Humidity, 99%. Our wind, calm. Currently at Chillicothe, they're currently reporting in with 85 degrees right now. Brookfield reporting in with 82 degrees. There's some sun up along the 36 highway corridor right now, helping to warm those temperatures. Carrollton under clouds, 81 degrees. It's 76 in Marshall at KMMO.
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5: Mostly cloudy for this Thursday afternoon. Temperature in the upper 70s. Partly cloudy tonight along with areas of fog, low in the lower 60s. Areas of fog in the morning on Friday, otherwise mostly sunny. High tomorrow in the lower 80s. And a mostly sunny Saturday outside of a 50% chance for showers. High on Saturday in the mid 80s. That's a look at your forecast on KMO.
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0: America's story is 250 years strong, built on freedom, determination, hard work, and the pioneering spirit that shaped this country. While WK hasn't been here from the very beginning, our family of hardworking professionals and customers have shared in the American story for 107 years. This is Kyle Weymouth. Since 1919, we've had the privilege of serving generations of families across Sedalia and West Central Missouri. Thank you for allowing WK to be a part of your family's story. Here's to America's past, our shared future, and many more miles together.
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7: 3:30, cloudy, 76 degrees. 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
8: Thank you and good afternoon. A man from the St. Louis area is facing new charges in Johnson County after an updated probable cause statement accuses him of arson and animal abuse. I'll have more on that in other news right after this.
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8: A man from the St. Louis area is facing new charges in Johnson County after an updated probable cause statement accuses him of arson and animal abuse. The Warrensburg Police Department says 34-year-old Brian Caffey of Florissant was responsible for a fire that occurred the morning of August 13th at a duplex in the 1200th block of William Place, just north of Warrensburg High School. The probable cause statement alleges that Caffey made multiple social media posts about the duplex's resident, including a video of him burning a letter from the resident. The resident also told police that Caffey had sent several threatening messages. Prosecutors in Johnson County originally charged Caffey with harassment and had brought him from St. Louis County after his arrest. Warrensburg police say their investigation has since unveiled that Caffey allegedly forced his way into the residence and set a fire in one of the bedrooms. Firefighters at the scene found two dogs deceased and still in their kennels. The probable cause statement noted that a necropsy determined that the dogs died from smoke inhalation. Police say they obtained a log of IP addresses connected to Caffey, which they say places him in the Warrensburg area at the time of the fire before returning to the St. Louis Metro. Caffey is now charged with burglary, arson, armed criminal action, animal abuse, stealing, and driving while revoked. Prosecutors are seeking to increase Caffey's bond from $25,000 cash only to $150,000. A preliminary hearing is scheduled for Wednesday afternoon in Johnson County Circuit Court. A two-day event over a year in the making will fill the Marshall skies beginning tomorrow evening as the Marshall Chamber of Commerce hosts its inaugural Hot Air Balloon Festival at the Saline County Fairgrounds. 9 balloons will anchor the festival, with tethered rides available for purchase both tomorrow and Saturday from 5:30 to 7 p.m. Chamber of Commerce Executive Director Rachel Hayworth says the balloons will then participate in an evening glow.
5: The Kids Zone will have balloon twisting from 5:30 to 7 on Friday, September 11th, and then hourly activities on Saturday from 10:30 to 5. When the gates open at 4 o'clock, you'll have access to our craft vendors, food trucks, free Kids Zone, which has bounce houses, carnival games, Crank's Petting Zoo, and Thorny Ridge Exotic Petting Zoo. So you'll be able to see those balloons start to rise and then glow in the sky for about an hour and a half to 2 hours. We'll also have training cards available for you to go by and pick up and greet and meet with the pilots and the crew, hear some of their stories about their flights, and get to know them before their flight Saturday morning.
8: The balloons will fly at dawn Saturday, with breakfast to follow at the Knights of Columbus building. Hayworth adds that kids' activities will take place on both days.
5: The Kids Zone will have balloon twisting from 5:30 to 7 on Friday, September 11th, and then hourly activities on Saturday from 10:30 to 5. When the gates open at 4 o'clock, you'll have access to our craft vendors, food trucks, free Kids Zone, which has bounce houses, carnival games, Crank's Petting Zoo, and Thorny Ridge Exotic Petting Zoo.
8: A number of vendors will also set up at the festival, whose gates open at 4 p.m. Friday and 10 a.m. on Saturday. An opening ceremony at 4:30 p.m. Friday will pay tribute to the victims of the September 11, 2001 terrorist attacks. The Wellington Vendor and Merchant Fair is being held this week in the city, with one major absence from this year's event. Fair board member Kelly Logan tells KMMO News that the company in charge of this year's carnival pulled out without much notice to fair organizers. She says community members and fair sponsors rallied together to provide other activities and games for families to enjoy each night of the fair.
10: But because of all of our sponsors, we were able, that even though we don't have a carnival, we were able to bring things like pony rides every night. We were able to bring a 9-hole mini golf every night. We're going to have a foam pit for a few hours on Friday. We are going to have these giant bounce house events on Friday and Saturday. And so there will be things for kids to do, and adults as well, that are willing. And they're only going to cost $5 a night to have unlimited bounces and playing games and all that.
8: Fair organizers are still uncertain if there will be a carnival for next year's event, which will mark 100 years of the Wellington Fair. Logan says the Fair Board is currently receiving input and feedback on what to include for next year. The 99th Wellington Fair will run through Saturday, September 12th. More information can be found on the Wellington Fair's social media page. You're listening to news on KMMO. I'm Austin Boland.
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12: Time
7: 3:36 on this Thursday afternoon. A look at your forecast now on KMMO. We're still looking at clouds around the area. Satellite imagery shows some breaks in those clouds, though, especially off into northwest into west central Missouri now, primarily along and north of the 36 highway corridor, but some places reaching down toward Liberty over toward around the Richmond area will, if not already, start to see a little bit of that sun. So perhaps we'll get a little bit of that sun before it sets this evening. Forecast calling for mostly cloudy skies through the rest of this afternoon, partly cloudy through the evening and overnight hours. We've had temperatures today pretty much average in the mid and upper 70s. It has been warmer along the 36 highway corridor where they have had some sun this afternoon. Low tonight expected to be in the lower 60s. We'll have a wind out of the east around 5 miles per hour. Areas of fog in the morning on Friday. otherwise partly sunny, high in the lower 80s, southeast wind around 5. Friday night, partly cloudy, 20% chance for a shower after midnight, low in the mid-60s, at a southerly wind around 5. And Saturday, mostly sunny, 40% chance for a shower, temperature in the upper 80s, at a southwest wind around 5. Looking ahead to Sunday, 50% chance for showers and thunderstorms, otherwise a cloudy morning, partly sunny afternoon, with the temperature in the mid-80s, and then we're back in the upper 80s on Monday with partly cloudy skies. Barometric pressure 30 inches even, relative humidity 98%, wind out of the north-northeast around 3 miles per hour. Currently at Fayette, it is 76 degrees. Glasgow reporting in with 75 degrees. It's 76 at Slater and 77 degrees in Marshall at KMMO.
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3: About you. Mostly cloudy through the rest of this Thursday afternoon, partly cloudy into the evening and overnight hours. We go from temperatures today averaging in the mid-70s to lows tonight in the lower 60s. Areas of fog tonight into the morning on Friday, otherwise a partly sunny day tomorrow, high in the lower 80s, and a mostly sunny Saturday outside of a 40% chance for a shower, temperature Saturday in the upper 80s. That's a look at your forecast on KMMO.

0: America's story is 250 years strong, built on freedom, determination, hard work, and the pioneering spirit that shaped this country. While WK hasn't been here from the very beginning, our family of hardworking professionals and customers have shared in the American story for 107 years. This is Kyle Weymouth. Since 1919, we've had the privilege of serving generations of families across Sedalia and West Central Missouri. Thank you for allowing WK to be a part of your family's story. Here's to America's past, our shared future, and many more miles together.
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4: Kind of strange that Aryna Sabalenka had been ranked number one in the world for 99 consecutive weeks. She's advanced to the U.S. Open semifinals for the sixth straight year. She's only lost one set, but she's been supplanted by Elena Rybakina. And even if Rybakina loses in tonight's semifinals against Coco Gauff and Sabalenka goes on to win the Open for the third straight year, Rybakina will remain number one. For both players, winning the Open is more important. Sabalenka tonight takes on Jess Pegula in the semifinals.
5: She has a lot of confidence playing here at this tournament, and she's going for a three-peat. And sometimes results don't really matter that much. 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And it doesn't always happen, but I can't say that I'm surprised.
4: Tonight's winners play the final on Saturday. 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
7: Underway in Dallas. I'm Lisa Brady, Fox News, as Republicans try to rally voters to the polls in November with a midterm convention.
8: Our country is right now very strong.
7: President Trump describing record investment during a stop earlier today at the National Medal of Honor Museum in Texas. Wisconsin Republican Congressman Brian Steil telling Fox on the convention floor.
9: This is all about the contrast. This is about the high taxing policies of the Democrats with the Republicans trying to get money back in the pockets of people.
7: Democrats traveling to Dallas to counter that message.
10: Republicans are gathered here because they hope President Trump will somehow save them this November, but they will soon discover what we know to be true.
7: Pennsylvania Congresswoman Madeline Dean says Americans are not better off than they were 2 years ago. One Gas Buddy official just posting that the U.S. average price for diesel crossed $6 a gallon for the first time. AAA's average for regular unleaded gas up 12 cents in 2 days as oil prices surge after renewed fighting with Iran. A 3-judge panel is letting a Trump executive order on mail-in voting restrictions remain blocked for now.
11: This is from a federal appeals court. We are also awaiting a separate Supreme Court order on whether the Trump rules on mail-in ballots can proceed for use in the midterms. The implications are huge for the upcoming midterm elections, since about one-third of voters cast mail ballots.
7: Fox's Mike Emanuel. Separately, the U.S. Supreme Court rejecting the latest effort to use a new Republican-backed congressional map in Missouri, even though it was already used in an August primary. There have been conflicting rulings in Missouri, with the state Supreme Court ordering a return to the previous map for the midterms. Just getting word of a deadly tour bus crash in Switzerland, a Dutch tour bus overturning between two villages. Early reports of several people killed, others injured. Police say that bus hit a crash barrier. 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
7: A Canadian company is pushing back on a presidential threat to shut the plane maker out of the U.S. market.
15: President Trump said on Truth Social this week that unless Bombardier moves production onto American soil, that there would be no more selling Bombardier jets in the U.S., criticizing the company that in response is pushing back, pointing to what it calls an extensive American footprint. Bombardier saying that while final assembly plants are in Canada, that the company employs over 3,000 people in the U.S. and spends more than $2.5 billion on American suppliers annually. The president's threat comes amid escalated trade tensions between Washington and Ottawa. It's also unclear how the U.S. would enforce a Bombardier sales ban.
7: Fox's Jeff Minasso. The CEO of Ryanair is taking issue with a passenger's claim that he was partially sucked out of a plane's broken window this summer.
16: Ryanair's CEO does not deny the passenger was injured, but he's disputing the description of what happened to Lubisha Karavich. Karavich's wife and witnesses say his head and shoulders were pulled through the broken window and that they had to pull him back inside. But CEO Michael O'Leary, speaking at the Budget Airlines annual meeting in Dublin, says they don't think any part of Karavich's body was sucked out the window, rather that he was sucked dramatically towards it. The 61-year-old suffered neck and shoulder injuries and friction burns. And O'Leary says he deserves compensation, but not millions and millions. Carmen Roberts, Fox News.
7: The NTSB finding in its preliminary report that the window shattered after fragments from a broken fan blade struck the plane's fuselage. Recapping stocks, a losing streak continues. The Dow dropping 316 points, almost back down to 52,000, as U.S. oil prices topped $102 a barrel. I'm Lisa Brady, Fox News.
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23: Lawyer. 4:06 on this Thursday afternoon as we take a look at your forecast on KMMO. Well, we have had a soggy day around mid-Missouri. Some much-needed rain fell overnight and into the morning. We had someone call the radio station a few minutes ago asking about rainfall totals. So we went out and checked the rain gauge. Now, we reset our rain gauge at 7 a.m. every morning. So what we get is a 24-hour rainfall total that ended at 7 o'clock this morning. That was 1.20 inches. But since 7 o'clock, we have had another 2.65 inches put into that. So that makes a total event rainfall total of 3.85 inches. That's since the rain started last night. So that's quite a bit of rain. Checking the rain gauge at my house that's near downtown Marshall, I had 4.68 inches, and we've heard some reports of over 5 inches of rain around the area. So if you were wondering about our rainfall, that is what we got, and much needed rain, as I mentioned. Right now, looks like the rain will be coming to an end, but we do have some more chances for some precipitation Friday night and then into the weekend. We'll talk about that in just a moment. We're looking at temperatures right now that are averaging in the mid-70s around the area. Low tonight expected to be in the lower 60s. Some of you may be getting a little bit of sun right now. Some of those clouds are beginning to break away. Perhaps all of us will get some of that before it sets tonight. It should be partly cloudy overnight tonight with areas of fog developing, and those areas of fog continue into the morning on Friday. Otherwise, a partly sunny day tomorrow, temperature in the lower 80s. Friday night, partly cloudy, 20% chance for a shower after midnight, low in the mid-60s. Saturday, mostly sunny with a 40% chance for a shower, high in the upper 80s. And on Sunday, a 50% chance for showers and thunderstorms. Otherwise, a cloudy morning, partly sunny afternoon. Temperature Sunday in the mid-80s. Barometric pressure down a bit now at 29.97. Relative humidity 97%. Wind out of the north around 4 miles per hour. Currently at Columbia, 75 degrees there. At Boonville, they're also reporting in with 75 degrees. Nelson reporting 75 as well. And in Marshall, we have 77 degrees at KMMO.
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0: America's story is 250 years strong, built on freedom, determination, hard work, and the pioneering spirit that shaped this country. 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
4: Mostly cloudy through the rest of this Thursday afternoon, partly cloudy into the evening and overnight hours. We go from temperatures today averaging in the mid-70s to lows tonight in the lower 60s. Areas of fog tonight into the morning on Friday, otherwise a partly sunny day tomorrow, high in the lower 80s, and a mostly sunny Saturday outside of a 40% chance for a shower, temperature Saturday in the upper 80s. That's a look at your forecast on KMMO.

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4: 4:30, cloudy, 77 degrees. 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
5: Thank you and good afternoon. A man from the St. Louis area is facing new charges in Johnson County after an updated probable cause statement accuses him of arson and animal abuse. I'll have more on that in other news right after this.
6: Missouri Net News, I'm Ashley Burr. The U.S. Supreme Court has granted request to opponents of Missouri's new congressional map, which means it appears now that the 2022 map will be used in the November election. That's the latest development. The new map would have divided the district represented by Democratic Congressman Emanuel Cleaver. Secretary of State Denny Hoskins at first denied using the map he was ordered to by the state Supreme Court. He avoided contempt charges from the state Supreme Court.
7: The court finds that the secretary has since corrected his contemptuous conduct by informing this court of his notifications to the local election authorities that the governing order in effect from this court and directing all local election authorities to use the 2022 congressional district map. The secretary, therefore, has purged himself of said contempt.
6: County election officials have been ordered to proceed with the 2022 map. This is Missouri Net.
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5: A man from the St. Louis area is facing new charges in Johnson County after an updated probable cause statement accuses him of arson and animal abuse. The Warrensburg Police Department says 34-year-old Brian Caffey of Florissant was responsible for a fire that occurred the morning of August 13th at a duplex in the 1200th block of William Place, just north of Warrensburg High School. The probable cause statement alleges that Caffey made multiple social media posts about the duplex's resident, including a video of him burning a letter from the resident. The resident also told police that Caffey had sent several threatening messages. Prosecutors in Johnson County originally charged Caffey with harassment and had brought him from St. Louis County after his arrest. Warrensburg police say their investigation has since unveiled that Caffey allegedly forced his way into the residence and set a fire in one of the bedrooms. Firefighters at the scene found two dogs deceased and still in their kennels. The probable cause statement noted that a necropsy determined that the dogs died from smoke inhalation. Police say they obtained a log of IP addresses connected to Caffey, which they say places him in the Warrensburg area at the time of the fire before returning to the St. Louis metro. Caffey is now charged with burglary, arson, armed criminal action, animal abuse, stealing, and driving while revoked. Prosecutors are seeking to increase Caffey's bond from $25,000 cash only to $150,000. A preliminary hearing is scheduled for Wednesday afternoon in Johnson County Circuit Court. A two-day event over a year in the making will fill the Marshall skies beginning tomorrow evening as the Marshall Chamber of Commerce hosts its inaugural Hot Air Balloon Festival at the Saline County Fairgrounds. 9 balloons will anchor the festival, with tethered rides available for purchase both tomorrow and Saturday from 5:30 to 7 p.m. Chamber of Commerce Executive Director Rachel Hayworth says the balloons will then participate in an evening glow.
9: The Kids Zone will have balloon twisting from 5:30 to 7 on Friday, September 11th, and then hourly activities on Saturday from 10:30 to 5. When the gates open at 4 o'clock, you'll have access to our craft vendors, food trucks, free Kids Zone, which has bounce houses, carnival games, Crank's Petting Zoo, and Thorny Ridge Exotic Petting Zoo. So you'll be able to see those balloons start to rise and then glow in the sky for about an hour and a half to 2 hours. We'll also have training cards available for you to go by and pick up and greet and meet with the pilots and the crew, hear some of their stories about their flights, and get to know them before their flight Saturday morning.
5: The balloons will fly at dawn Saturday, with breakfast to follow at the Knights of Columbus building. Hayworth adds that kids' activities will take place on both days.
9: The Kids Zone will have balloon twisting from 5:30 to 7 on Friday, September 11th, and then hourly activities on Saturday from 10:30 to 5. When the gates open at 4 o'clock, you'll have access to our craft vendors, food trucks, free Kids Zone, which has bounce houses, carnival games, Crank's Petting Zoo, and Thorny Ridge Exotic Petting Zoo.
5: A number of vendors will also set up at the festival, whose gates open at 4 p.m. Friday and 10 a.m. on Saturday. An opening ceremony at 4:30 p.m. Friday will pay tribute to the victims of the September 11, 2001 terrorist attacks. The Wellington Vendor and Merchant Fair is being held this week in the city, with one major absence from this year's event. Fair board member Kelly Logan tells KMMO News that the company in charge of this year's carnival pulled out without much notice to fair organizers. She says community members and fair sponsors rallied together to provide other activities and games for families to enjoy each night of the fair.
10: But because of all of our sponsors, we were able, that even though we don't have a carnival, we were able to bring things like pony rides every night. We were able to bring a 9-hole mini golf every night. We're going to have a foam pit for a few hours on Friday. We are going to have these giant bounce house events on Friday and Saturday. And so there will be things for kids to do, and adults as well, that are willing. And they're only going to cost $5 a night to have unlimited bounces and playing games and all that.
5: Fair organizers are still uncertain if there will be a carnival for next year's event, which will mark 100 years of the Wellington Fair. Logan says the fair board is currently receiving input and feedback on what to include for next year. The 99th Wellington Fair will run through Saturday, September 12th. More information can be found on the Wellington Fair's social media page. You're listening to news on KMMO. I'm Austin Boland.
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11: 4:37 on a Thursday afternoon as we take a look at your forecast on KMMO. Well, we're looking at cloudy skies still around a good part of the area. Satellite imagery, though, showing some breaks in those clouds, especially up through northern, through northwest and western Missouri right now. Hopefully, some of these breaks will occur around our area as we head toward the evening hours and before the sun sets. We did, of course, get some much-needed rain around the area. All said and done, since the rain started last night, we had 3.85 inches of rain in our rain gauge here at the radio station, although some places had much more than that, including my house near downtown Marshall had 4.85 0.85 inches of precipitation. So indeed, a lot of much needed rain falling around the area. We'll have another slighter chance for some showers and thunderstorms over the weekend, which we'll talk about in just the moment. In the meantime, temperatures today have been in the mid and upper 70s. Lows tonight expected to be in the lower 60s. We could start to see some areas of fog overnight and into the morning on Friday. Wind out of the east around 5 tonight. After the areas of fog in the morning tomorrow, expect a partly sunny day. Temperature into the lower 80s. Southeast wind around 5. Friday night, partly cloudy with a 20% chance for a shower. After midnight, low in the mid 60s. A southerly wind around 5. And a mostly sunny Saturday, 40% chance for a shower. Temperature Saturday in the upper 80s. Southwest wind around 5. As we look ahead to Sunday, it'll be a cloudy morning, partly sunny afternoon, 50% chance for showers and thunderstorms with a high in the mid 80s, and then a partly cloudy day on Monday with a high in the upper 80s. Barometric pressure steady again at 29.97, relative humidity 94%, wind out of the northeast 4, gusting up to 6. Currently 78 degrees at Warrensburg. It is 79 degrees at Concordia. Sweet Springs reporting in with 77 degrees, and it's 77 in Marshall at KMMO.
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1: 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KMMO.
5: Well, it's time once again for our daily installment of Sports Q&A here on KMMO. It's brought to you by our good friends at Viking Athletic Goods on the square downtown Marshall. Austin Boland joining me once again. Austin, a little bit soggy, but some much-needed rain falling around the area today. It was nice to see.
6: Yeah, we definitely needed the moisture, and hopefully we're in for a really nice day tomorrow as high school football gets underway tomorrow evening.
5: Yeah, looks like at least at this point, looks like the weather will cooperate. But it certainly was nice to see the rain today. And, yeah, we certainly would like to make sure we get those high school football games, especially minus lightning. That's the big thing that always throws a monkey wrench into schedules when it comes to baseball. And temperatures a little bit cooler than what we've had the past few Fridays as well. So should be a good night for football. Well, we're going to rewind a few days to Monday. You remember Monday's Kansas City Royals game with the Arizona Diamondbacks? Boy, I tell you, people that went to that game really got their money's worth in a way. Even though it was scoreless all the way up into the ninth inning, a pretty interesting pitching duel going on there. And then, of course, as you remember, the 10th inning, what was it? Something like 9 runs, I think?
6: Yep.
5: Or something like that in just a one inning total. So that was certainly an interesting thing. Of course, we know that the Royals were defeated by the Diamondbacks by a score of 5-4. Interesting enough, Salvador Perez, you know, putting in that big effort in the bottom of the 10th, and that bases clearing double that he hit. And of course, then what do we have? A tying run on third at the very end, but unfortunately strikeout ended the game for the Royals, and they ended that 5-4. So I look back in history to see if we could find a similar event, and actually there was an event quite similar to that. July 30, 2025, similar story. Kansas City Royals and Atlanta Braves, they went all the way to the 10th inning and tied 0-0. But this time, the Royals came out victorious in extra innings. So here's our sports Q&A question. Bottom of the 10th of that game on July 30, 2025, our question, which legendary Royal stepped up to line a walk-off single to right center field, securing a dramatic 1-0 victory in that game? Was it A, Bobby Witt Jr., B. Vinny Pasquantino, C. Salvador Perez, or D. MJ Melendez. Again, bottom of the 10th of the game between the Kansas City Royals and the Arizona Diamondbacks, July 30, 2025. Our question, which legendary Royal stepped up to the line to walk off a single to right center field, securing a dramatic 1-0 victory? Was it A. Bobby Witt Jr., B. Vinny Pasquantino, C. Salvador Perez, or D. MJ Melendez? 886-5666, toll free 800-727-5666. First one in with the correct answer to our sports Q&A question, getting today's sports Q&A t-shirt. And now a sports brought to you by Viking Athletic Goods. Here's Austin Boland.
6: In high school girls volleyball action scheduled for today, Boonville is at Blair Oaks, Lincoln is at Bunston, Eldon at California, Trenton at Carrollton, Tolton Catholic is at Centralia, Smith Cotton at Clinton, Green Ridge at Crestridge, Lone Jack at Drexel, Chillicothe at Excelsior Springs, Columbia Battle at Hallsville, Holden at Harrisonville, Warsaw at Knobnoster, Santa Fe is at Lafayette County, West Platte at Lawson, Marshall is at Mexico, Hamilton Penny at Mid-Buchanan, Concordia at Northwest Hughesville, Savannah at Oak Grove, New Bloomfield at Otterville, Lamont at Prairie Home, Oreck at Richmond, Stover at Russellville, Tipton at Sacred Heart, Lexington at St. Paul Lutheran, Odessa at St. Pius X, Versailles at School of the Osage, Calvary Lutheran at Smithton, Wellington Napoleon at Sweet Springs, and Summit Christian is at Warrensburg. A 3-run home run by Bobby Witt Jr. was the difference in the Kansas City Royals' 5-2 win over the Arizona Diamondbacks Wednesday night at Kauffman Stadium. With one out in the fifth and runners at first and second, Witt connected on the first pitch from Michael Soroka, a 95-mile-per-hour sinker in the middle of the strike zone. The fly ball to left field broke the tie that had just occurred in the top of the inning, when Ketel Marte's single brought home Jordan Lawler. The Royals first scored in the bottom of the second when John Rave's attempt to steal third resulted in a throwing error by catcher James McCann, allowing Rave to also swipe home. Carter Jensen added a solo home run in the third, which was countered in the fourth by Nolan Arenado. For both sluggers, it was their 23rd home runs of the season. The Royals stymied Arizona on the base paths, turning two double plays and holding them to a 1-for-9 mark with runners in scoring position. Daniel Lynch IV went 5 innings for the win, allowing 2 runs on 4 hits and 2 walks and 3 strikeouts. Soroka took the loss as he spent 4 innings on the mound, allowing 3 runs on 3 hits and a walk, but fanning 4. Nate Pearson recorded the save with a walk and a hit, but 1 strikeout in the ninth. The Royals are now 65-82 and will have today off before beginning a road trip in Boston against the Red Sox. That's a look at sports this hour on KMMO. I'm Austin.
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8: Gravy.
5: All right, Austin Boland. Well, we're talking about a game similar to Monday's game versus the Arizona Diamondbacks with the Kansas City Royals. This one was on July 30, 2025. They went all the way into the 10th inning, tied with a score of 0-0. And our sports Q&A question, in the bottom of the 10th of that game, which legendary Royal stepped up to line a walk-off single to right center field, securing a dramatic 1-0 victory? Was it Bobby Witt Jr., Vinny Pasquantino, Salvador Perez, or MJ Melendez?
6: Yeah, well, you say Royals legend, and I think the only Royals legend on that list is Salvador Perez. I mean, I think, you know, Bobby Witt might get there someday, but yeah, I'm going to go with Salvador Perez on this one.
5: Yeah, and I was hesitating to give sort of a clue because I wanted to say there's some connection in a way between that game and the one that happened on Monday because, of course, Salvador Perez was the one that came to the bat in more ways than one for the Royals to put in that big effort in the bottom of the 10th inning on Monday. Mm-hmm. And he was also brought the Royals to victory back in July 30, 2025.
6: Yeah. Yeah, I mean, you don't see too many you don't see too many games where you go into extra innings without scoring a single run, but it's happened a couple times, and with the new ghost runner rule in extra innings where each team starts with a man at second base to start the inning, it definitely leads to a lot more offense in the extra innings so that those games can end quicker. But Salvador Perez always been pretty clutch for the Royals, helping them to victory in the World Series in 2015. So always a professional hitter and always getting the job done when the game's on the line.
5: Yeah. Yeah, for sure. Well, and also a big accomplishment for the Royals during that game on July 30, they executed a flawless bullpen using a record-tying 9 different pitchers to complete a 10-inning shutout.
6: Wow.
5: During that game. So, yeah, there you go. So some great stuff there on behalf of the Royals. And, yeah, I think we still have plenty of opportunities through the rest of this season, so we'll see how things go.
6: Yeah, not too many games left, but these are the fun ones.
5: Yes, for sure. All right, Austin, we appreciate it. We play Sports Q&A weekday afternoons 4:45 here on KMMO.
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9: Westwood One Sports presents this special tennis update. The hot ticket in New York is for tomorrow night's U.S. Open men's semifinal, the All-American Affair. Ben Shelton, Francis Tiafoe both had thrilling quarterfinal wins. Shelton upset Carlos Alcaraz at 3:30 in the morning. Tiafoe came from 2 sets down. Whoever wins will on Sunday try to end the drought, the 23 years since the last U.S. men's title in a Grand Slam. But the women come first. 2 semifinal matches tonight, starting with Jess Pegula trying to upset Aryna Sabalenka.
10: Making her move, change direction of the ball, take the ball early, not let her dictate too much, and making her have to move and kind of come up with good shots on the run. I think that's something that I've done really well when I've done well against her. I think that's going to be key for me and kind of get her off balance.
9: Coco Gauff takes on Elena Rybakina, the 4 top seeds in the Final Four. First time it's happened for the women at the Open in 51 years. John Steshauer, Westwood One Sports.
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5: This is Real Radio KMMO Marshall, 77 degrees at 5 o'clock. 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
17: Pushing voters to the polls. I'm Lee Silicera, Fox News. The second and final day of the Republican midterm convention in Dallas is underway, where President Trump is expected to take the stage again tonight. Earlier, he had praise for Texas Senate hopeful and current State Attorney General Ken Paxton.
18: I said, Ken, I don't want to embarrass you, but I don't agree with a lot of things, but you're the greatest Attorney General
19: coming up at 8 p.m.
18: we've ever had.
17: Vice President J.D. Vance is the keynote speaker tonight. He has not said if he's considering a presidential run in 2028. Last night, the president promised a $5,000 dividend for every adult American if Republicans win the House and Senate. Colorado Democratic Congressman Jason Crow likened it to a bribe.
20: It's not okay for any president to do this. I don't care if a Democrat would do it or a Republican would do it. It doesn't matter. It is wrong for any sitting president to tie a payout with U.S. taxpayer money to an election result.
17: The estimated cost of such a dividend, $1 trillion. An appeals court rejects President Trump's effort to restrict mail-in voting, even as the Supreme Court considers the same issue.
21: The three-judge panel appointed by then-President Biden upheld a lower court order blocking the changes and said the U.S. Postal Service cannot enforce President Trump's new requirements, including requiring states to submit voter lists and to use specially approved ballot envelopes. The ruling comes as states, such as Alabama, North Carolina, and Wisconsin are already sending out mail ballots for the midterms.
17: Fox's Carmen Roberts. This is the Supreme Court has rejected a new congressional map backed by President Trump for the November election in Missouri. The state's top election official says he's directed local authorities to use districts passed in 2022. The decision could change candidate choices for over a million voters. 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
17: President Trump spoke at the National Medal of Honor Museum in Arlington, Texas, ahead of night two of the GOP midterm convention.
26: President Trump touting the Herschel Woody Williams National Medal of Honor Monument Location Act, which authorizes the placement of a permanent sculpture in the nation's capital to commemorate those who've been awarded the military's highest honor for valor in action.
18: With this museum and a new monument in Washington, D.C., America will never, ever forget what they did. And what they risked and how much they risked, what they've meant to their families and what they've meant to our country.
26: The president touring the National Medal of Honor Museum and meeting with Medal of Honor recipients. Reps presenting him with the museum's Champion of Honor Award, setting his commitment to service members. Kristen Goodwin, Fox News.
17: The Trump administration promising a $500 rebate check to an estimated 1 million people enrolled in the Affordable Care Act across 30 states after the White House claims they were overcharged by the Biden administration for exchange fees. August was Earth's hottest month on record.
0: Last month, our planet averaged 62.53 degrees, 1/100th of a degree higher than the previous record set in July 2023. The summer saw heat waves and droughts across much of the world, including in Europe, where wildfires caused devastation. Schools closed, hospitals and infrastructure came under severe pressure, and there were thousands of heat-related deaths. Many scientists say a major factor is the combination of the burning of fossil fuels and the El Nino weather pattern. Storms, floods and wildfires are predicted to get more dangerous in years to come. Jonathan Savage, Fox News.
17: A new study finds the planet Mercury may be shrinking faster than expected. Scientists from the German Aerospace Center say it may be shrinking 30% more than previously thought. I'm Lisa LaSera. This is Fox News.
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5: 5:06 on this Thursday afternoon as we look at a little bit of sunshine now peeking through the clouds here in the Marshall area. Satellite imagery showing those clouds gradually drifting off to the east and southeast, and behind it, yeah, lots of clear sky right now across northwest Missouri from, say, St. Joseph up toward an area to the north of Kirksville. Lots of sunshine there. They've also had warmer temperatures there under the sunshine. Around our area, we have been in the mid and upper 70s thanks to the cloud cover, but looks like maybe we could get a degree or two warmer than where we are at currently, with the sun beginning to come out before it sets this evening. High temperature so far in Marshall has been 78 degrees, and yeah, that happens to be our current temperature at the radio station. Of course, along with the clouds came a lot of rain today. When you put all the numbers together here at the radio station, since the rain started falling last night, we ended up with 3.85 inches of rain in our rain gauge, although some areas had much more than that, up to 5 inches in some locations. So much needed rain has fallen, and we'll get a little bit more rain here and there over the weekend. But in between, a few days where we get to enjoy some breaks in the clouds. And yeah, we're talking about football Friday night. And right now, it looks like the weather will cooperate for all of that. Low temperature tonight expected to be in the lower 60s. We could see some areas of fog develop tonight and continue into the morning on Friday, and an east wind overnight around 5 miles per hour. Once a fog burns away on Friday, we'll be left with a partly sunny day. Temperature in the afternoon in the lower 80s, a southeast wind around 5. Friday night, partly cloudy, 20% chance for a shower after midnight. Low temperature in the mid-60s, a southerly wind around 5. And a mostly sunny day on Saturday outside of a 40% chance for a shower, and a high in the upper 80s, southwest wind around 5. Looking ahead to Sunday, a cloudy morning, partly sunny afternoon, 50% chance for showers and thunderstorms with a high in the mid-80s, and a partly cloudy Monday with a high in the upper 80s. Barometric pressure right now at 29.97, relative humidity 86%, wind out of the north-northeast around 4 miles per hour. Currently 80 degrees at Lexington, it's 80 as well at Higginsville, 80 degrees at Alma, and 77 degrees in Marshall at KMMO.
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3: Repair. Mostly cloudy through the rest of this Thursday afternoon, partly cloudy into the evening and overnight hours. We go from temperatures today averaging in the mid-70s to lows tonight in the lower 60s. Areas of fog tonight into the morning on Friday, otherwise a partly sunny day tomorrow, high in the lower 80s, and a mostly sunny Saturday outside of a 40% chance for a shower, temperature Saturday in the upper 80s. That's a look at your forecast on KMMO.

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3: 5:30, partly cloudy, 78 degrees. 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
4: Thank you and good afternoon. The Sedalia City Council voted 5-2 Tuesday night for an agreement setting out how costs will be reimbursed for repairs to the roof of a historic school building that hosts senior housing. I'll have more on that and other news right after this.
5: Missouri Net News. I'm Sue Danielson. The Missouri Supreme Court has found Secretary of State Denny Hoskins in contempt because he previously told county election officials to use the 2025 congressional map when the issue was still in legal limbo. But Chief Justice Brent Powell also said,
6: the court finds that the secretary has since corrected his contemptuous conduct by informing this court of his notifications to the local election authorities that the governing order in effect from this court and directing all local election authorities to use the 2022 congressional district map.
5: The U.S. Supreme Court today granted an emergency request. The U.S. Supreme Court today granted an emergency request made by a group opposed to the new map. It appears to be the final chapter in what's been a back-and-forth legal fight. The Show Me State Air Show is this weekend in Jefferson City. Director Penny Smith says one of the headliners will be a crowd pleaser.
7: The Red Bull Air Force team.
5: She says there will be aircraft from all eras. Missouri Net News.
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4: The Sedalia City Council voted 5-2 Tuesday night for an agreement setting out how costs will be reimbursed for repairs to the roof of a historic school building that hosts senior housing. The council had already voted August 3rd to support the project to repair the roof of the former Lincoln Hubbard School, which now has 39 senior housing units managed by Mako Management of Malden. City Administrator Matthew Wirt notes that the agreement stipulates how the project will be completed and reimbursed, with the work expected to begin within 60 days and not take more than 180 days and not to exceed $65,000.
10: This agreement didn't revisit the decision to provide that funding. This agreement was to just establish the terms of how it would be reimbursed, how that funding would be reimbursed, so that it was a very clear path. So what was put in place is an agreement that would mean that the company and business that owns that would have to do the work. They'll have to prove that they did the work, provide all of that information to the city before the city will make any payments to them.
4: Wirt notes that while the city and their Chapter 353 board, the Sedalia Redevelopment Corporation, are providing the reimbursement, Makil will retain the ability to select the firm to complete the work.
10: That process is going through the owner of the facility, which many times in other grants that the city has passed through, that process has been done by the owner. Many times it depends on the grant or depends on the process. And although this is more like a pass-through or actually more like just a grant process that the city is providing to the company.
4: Council members David Covington and Spencer Redford opposed the motion, while Tina Bogus abstained because of a conflict of interest. During discussion, Mayor Travis Williams expressed reluctance for the plan, suggesting that funds from the Redevelopment Corporation would go further if used to reimburse costs to keep individuals in their homes rather than cover a corporation's costs. A ceremony remembering the lives lost during the September 11, 2001 terrorist attacks against the United States will be held at 9 a.m. tomorrow at the Carroll County Courthouse. A total of 2,977 victims died in the attacks as planes hijacked by Al-Qaeda crashed into the World Trade Center and the Pentagon 25 years ago. A fourth plane also crashed in a field in Shanksville, Pennsylvania, after passengers fought back against the hijackers. Carroll County Presiding Commissioner Stan Falke says the county is hosting this ceremony to honor and remember the victims and first responders lost in the attacks.
11: We're holding the ceremony honoring and praying for, number one, praying for the families of all of those that were affected by the tragic events of 9/11, and not just the people that lost their lives on 9/11 25 years ago, but also the many thousands of people that have since lost their lives from diseases caused from exposure. We're just honoring them for their commitment to this good old USA and for the first responders, especially the ones that ran towards the danger, not away from it, in an effort to save lives, and also the many thousands of civilians that were just basically murdered that day.
4: Falke says the ceremony will open with prayer and include participation from area students.
11: We'll open with song, and during that song, which is specifically written for the 911 events, then we'll do a silent prayer of all of those through that process. Then we'll have the high school students present the statistics about what happened there on 9/11. We, of course, will have an opening prayer by a local pastor, and we will have the flag at the half mast. And at the end of our ceremony, we will raise the flag back to full mast, which represents the strength and the unity of the good old United States. You know, we got knocked down, but we didn't stay down.
4: The ceremony will also close with a prayer from a local pastor. The ceremony will be held on the steps of the east side of the Carroll County Courthouse. You're listening to news on KMMO. I'm Austin Boland.
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4: Some funeral service for 63-year-old Cynthia Lynn Cindy Fry of Marshall, who died Friday, will be held at 11 a.m. Saturday at Campbell Lewis Funeral Home, where visitation will be held at 9:30. Burial will follow in Ridge Park Cemetery. Celebration of life service for 23-year-old Garrett Merrill of Sweet Springs, who died Friday, will be held at 2 p.m. Sunday at the Mattingly Building in Sweet Springs. Campbell Lewis Funeral Home in Sweet Springs is in charge of arrangements. 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I'm Austin Bolin.
12: 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U.S. equity markets ended lower on Thursday as rising bond yields and oil prices weighed on investor sentiment. The 10-year Treasury yield reached 4.95%, its highest level in nearly 3 years. Internationally, European markets also pulled back after the European Central Bank raised its key deposit rate to 2.5% from 2.25%, as widely expected. In energy markets, WTI crude approached $103 per barrel, amid continued disruption in the Strait of Hormuz. The U.S. dollar strengthened against major U.S. The U.S. dollar strengthened against most major currencies, supported by higher treasury yields. Today's U.S. equities closed lower. The Dow closed down 317 points at 52,064. The Nasdaq closed down 172 points at 26,082. The S&P 500 closed down 45 points at 7,592. And in the bond market, the 10-year Treasury yields are trading at 0.12 percentage points. In stocks of interest, Coca-Cola was up 28 cents to $87.83. Conagra was down 41 cents to $14.70. Nadivia was down $5.06 to $218.36. And Apple was up $11.23 to $326.57. In commodity markets, the price of crude oil was up $6.70 at at $102.80. And the spot price of gold was down $96 to $4,364.70. This has been today's Financial Market Report, brought to you on behalf of Edward Jones, member SIPC, and financial advisor Derek Krause, serving individual investors with personalized attention and financial advice in Marshall at 263 South Odell. If you would like additional information, please call us at 660-831-0502. Daily commentary is also located on the website at edwardjones.com.
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3: 5:43 on this Thursday afternoon, as we take a look at your forecast on KMMO, we're looking at some sun here at the radio station in Marshall. Something we talked about as a possibility this afternoon, and well, we indeed, at least some of us, should get to see some of that sun before it sets this evening. Overnight tonight, areas of fog could develop, and that could continue into the morning on Friday. We'll have a low temperature tonight in the lower 60s, an east wind around 5. Once a fog fog burns off in the morning, it should be a partly sunny Friday with afternoon temperatures topping out in the lower 80s, a southeast wind around 5. Friday night, partly cloudy, 20% chance for a shower after midnight, low in the mid-60s, a southerly wind around 5. And mostly sunny on Saturday, 40% chance for a shower, temperature in the upper 80s, along with a southwest wind around 5. Looking ahead to Sunday, a cloudy morning, partly sunny afternoon, 50% chance for showers and thunderstorms, temperature in the mid-80s. Monday, partly cloudy with a high in the upper 80s, and a mostly sunny Tuesday with a 50% chance for showers and a temperature Tuesday in the mid-80s. Barometric pressure remains steady, 29.97, relative humidity 80%, wind out of the east-northeast around 3 miles per hour. Currently, it is 89 degrees at Chillicothe, 83 degrees at Brookfield, Carrollton reporting in with 82 degrees, and it's 78 in Marshall at KMMO.
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4: In high school girls volleyball action scheduled for today, Boonville is at Blair Oaks, Lincoln is at Bunston, Eldon at California, Trenton at Carrollton, Tolton Catholic is at Centralia, Smith Cotton at Clinton, Green Ridge at Crestridge, Lone Jack at Drexel, Chillicothe at Excelsior Springs, Columbia Battle at Hallsville, Holden at Harrisonville, Warsaw at Knobnoster, Santa Fe is at Lafayette County, West Platte at Lawson, Marshall is at Mexico, Hamilton Penny at Mid-Buchanan, Concordia at Northwest to Hughesville, Savannah at Oak Grove, New Bloomfield at Otterville, Lamont at Prairie Home, Oreck at Richmond, Stover at Russellville, Tipton at Sacred Heart, Lexington at St. Paul Lutheran, Odessa at St. Pius X, Versailles at School of the Osage, Calvary Lutheran at Smithton, Wellington Napoleon at Sweet Springs, and Summit Christian is at Warrensburg. A 3-run home run by Bobby Wood Jr. was the difference in the Kansas City Royals' 5-2 win over the Arizona Diamondbacks Wednesday night at Kauffman Stadium. With one out in the fifth and runners at first and second, Wood connected on the first pitch from Michael Soroka, a 95-mile-per-hour sinker in the middle of the strike zone. The fly ball to left field broke the tie that had just occurred in the top of the inning, when Ketel Marte's single brought home Jordan Lawler. The Royals first scored in the bottom of the second when John Rave's attempt to steal third resulted in a throwing error by catcher James McCann, allowing Rave to also swipe home. Carter Jensen added a solo home run in the third, which was countered in the fourth by Nolan Arenado. For both sluggers, it was their 23rd home runs of the season. The Royals stymied Arizona on the base paths, turning two double plays and holding them to a 1-for-9 mark with runners in scoring position. Daniel Lynch IV went 5 innings for the win, allowing 2 runs on 4 hits and 2 walks and 3 strikeouts. Soroka took the loss as he spent 4 innings on the mound, allowing 3 runs on 3 hits and a walk, but fanning 4. Nate Pearson recorded the save with a walk and a hit, but 1 strikeout in the ninth. The Royals are now 65-82 and will have today off before beginning a road trip in Boston against the Red Sox. That's a look at sports this hour on KMMO. I'm Austin.
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4: This is Real Radio KMMO Marshall, 78 degrees at 6 o'clock.
5: Term strategy. I'm Lisa Lacerra, Fox News. Excitement building in Dallas as night two of the first ever Republican midterm convention is underway.
6: The strategy, exciting voters to go to the polls as if Trump is on the ballot. The president making the case that he is, promising a $5,000 payment to every U.S. adult if his party holds both chambers.
5: Fox's Jackie Heinrich in Dallas. Tonight, Vice President J.D. Vance will take center stage with President Trump closing out the night. Last night, President Trump urged Texans to support Texas Attorney General Ken Paxton as he runs for Senate. He was asked about affordability in his state.
7: Trump inherited massive inflation. So inflation's come down since Trump been here, but this is why I'm offering up things like a $50,000 tax deduction for first and second time homebuyers. It's why I'm offering up a $25,000 tax deduction for medical expenses, including premiums, and why we want to double the child tax credit.
5: The Texas Senate race is considered vulnerable for Republicans as Paxton faces off against Democrat James Tallarico in November. The Trump administration has recruited another country to help crack down on drug cartels.
8: Secretary of State Marco Rubio pledged that the United States would not take military action against narcotics traffickers in Latin American countries without the approval of its allies. His comments came shortly after the Peruvian president announced that Peru had joined the so-called Shield of the Americas, a U.S.-led coalition of like-minded countries in the region to carry out joint military operations against drug cartels. Secretary Rubio, on this South American trip, traveled not only through Peru but also Colombia, which has joined the group, along with a visit to Ecuador.
5: Fox's John Sauce, a Florida man convicted in one of a series of killings that became known as the Hog Trail murders in the 1990s, has been put to death. Daniel Owen Conahan died by lethal injection at Florida State Prison near Stark. 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
5: At least 26 students at two schools in eastern Congo have died when a fire swept through two adjacent schools. Officials say the fire started in a house before spreading to the schools. The cause of the fire not known, but the neighborhood where the fire started is densely populated, and most houses are made out of wood. Two people arrested in Britain suspected of helping Iranian spies.
12: A 42-year-old woman and a 60-year-old man were arrested yesterday at separate addresses in London. They're suspected of assisting a foreign intelligence service, namely that of Iran. Police had already searched the two addresses in June, and it was evidence brought up as a result of those searches that led to these arrests. The pair have been released on bail under strict conditions until late October. In recent months, attacks on Jewish interests in London have been linked back to Iran, but police say these arrests are not connected to those incidents. In London, Jonathan Savage, Fox News.
5: California Governor Gavin Newsom has signed a sweeping package of laws aimed at protecting children from the risks of technology, including social media and AI chatbots. The Southeastern Conference delaying a vote to expel Louisiana State University over disputes regarding their football program.
13: Southeastern Conference leaders were scheduled to meet privately on a video call Thursday afternoon, but the organization's earlier threats to kick Louisiana State University out of the SEC appear unlikely now that the school has backed down from plans to add two former NFL players to the team's roster. Louisiana Senator John Kennedy says the SEC's handling of the dispute has been excessive.
14: I and a lot of other people in the United States Congress will be on them like a hobo on a ham sandwich. LSU hadn't done anything wrong.
13: LSU is a founding member of the SEC, which was created in 1933.
5: Fox's Jonathan Seri. I'm Lisa Lacera. This is Fox News.
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4: 6:06 on this Thursday afternoon, a look at your forecast on KMMO. Well, after a rather cloudy and soggy day around mid-Missouri, we're enjoying a little bit of sunshine here in the Marshall area. Those clouds gradually giving way from northwest to southeast right now. The bulk of that cloud line from roughly around Keokuk, Iowa, right down through the Marshall area and southwestward down toward Lacine, Kansas. Those clouds will continue to gradually drift off to the southeast as we head through the evening hours. Overnight tonight, forecast says it'll be partly cloudy. It's also the potential for some areas of fog overnight tonight and into the morning on Friday. Low temperature in the lower 60s along with a breeze out of the east around 5. And then once a fog burns off on Friday, we'll be left with a partly sunny day, temperature in the lower 80s and a southeast wind around 5. Friday night, partly cloudy, 20% chance for a shower after midnight, low in the mid-60s, a southerly wind around 5, and a mostly sunny Saturday, 40% chance for a shower, temperature in the upper 80s, and a southwest wind around 5. As we look ahead to Sunday, 50% chance for showers and thunderstorms, otherwise a mostly cloudy morning, partly sunny afternoon, temperature in the mid-80s, and then partly cloudy on Monday with a high in the upper 80s. Barometric pressure remaining steady, 29.97. Humidity at 77%. Wind out of the east-northeast 4, gusting up to 6. 74 right now at Moberly. It is 78 degrees at Salisbury. Brunswick reporting in with 79 degrees, and in Marshall at 78 at KMMO.

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1: 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Sear it. Skewer it. Anything that needs to be cooked in a pot can be done on the side burner as well.
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6: We have 78 degrees with KMMO News. 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
7: The Sedalia City Council voted 5-2 Tuesday night for an agreement setting out how costs will be reimbursed for repairs to the roof of a historic school building that hosts senior housing. I'll have more on that in other news right after this.
8: Missouri Net News. I'm Ashley Burr. The U.S. Supreme Court has granted request to opponents of Missouri's new congressional map, which means it appears now that the 2022 map will be used in the November election. That's the latest development. The new map would have divided the district represented by Democratic Congressman Emanuel Cleaver. Secretary of State Denny Hoskins at first denied using the map he was ordered to by the state Supreme Court. He avoided contempt charges from the state Supreme Court.
9: The court finds that the secretary has since corrected his contemptuous conduct by informing this court of his notifications to the local election authorities that the governing order in effect from this court and directing all local election authorities to use the 2022 congressional district map. The secretary, therefore, has purged himself of said contempt.
8: County election officials have been ordered to proceed with the 2022 map. This is Missouri Net.
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7: The Sedalia City Council voted 5-2 Tuesday night for an agreement setting out how costs will be reimbursed for repairs to the roof of a historic school building that hosts senior housing. The council had already voted August 3rd to support the project to repair the roof of the former Lincoln Hubbard School, which now has 39 senior housing units managed by Mako Management of Malden. City Administrator Matthew Wirt notes that the agreement stipulates how the project will be completed and reimbursed, with the work expected to begin within 60 days and not take more than 180 days and not to exceed $65,000.
10: This agreement didn't revisit the decision to provide that funding. This agreement was to just establish the terms of how it would be reimbursed, how that funding would be reimbursed, so that it was a very clear path. So what was put in place is an agreement that would mean that the company and business that owns that would have to do the work. They'll have to prove that they did the work, provide all of that information to the city before the city will make any payments to them.
7: Wirt notes that while the city and their Chapter 353 board, the Sedalia Redevelopment Corporation, are providing the reimbursement, Mako will retain the ability to select the firm to complete the work.
10: That process is going through the owner of the facility, which many times in other grants that the city has passed through, that process has been done by the owner. Many times it depends on the grant or depends on the process. And although this is more like a pass-through or actually more like a just a grant process that the city is providing, to the company.
7: Council members David Covington and Spencer Redford opposed the motion, while Tina Bogus abstained because of a conflict of interest. During discussion, Mayor Travis Williams expressed reluctance for the plan, suggesting that funds from the Redevelopment Corporation would go further if used to reimburse costs to keep individuals in their homes rather than cover a corporation's costs. A ceremony remembering the lives lost during the September 11, 2001 terrorist attacks against the United States will be held at 9 a.m. tomorrow at the Carroll County Courthouse. A total of 2,977 victims died in the attacks as planes hijacked by al-Qaeda crashed into the World Trade Center in the Pentagon 25 years ago. A fourth plane also crashed in a field in Shanksville, Pennsylvania, after passengers fought back against the hijackers. Carroll County Presiding Commissioner Stan Falke says the county is hosting this ceremony to honor and remember the victims and first responders lost in the attacks.
4: We're holding the ceremony honoring and praying for, number one, praying for the families of all of those that were affected by the tragic events of 9/11, and not just the people that lost their lives on 9/11 25 years ago, but also the many thousands of people that have since lost their lives from diseases caused from exposure. We're just honoring them for their commitment to this good old USA and for the first responders, especially the ones that ran towards the danger, not away from it, in an effort to save lives, and also the many thousands of civilians that were just basically murdered that day.
7: Falke says the ceremony will open with prayer and include participation from area students.
4: We'll open with song. And during that song, which is specifically written for the 911 events, then we'll do a silent prayer of all of those through that process. Then we'll have the high school students present the statistics about what happened there on 9/11. We, of course, will have an opening prayer by a local pastor. And we will have the flag at the half-mast. And at the end of our ceremony, we will raise the flag back to full mast, which represents the strength and the unity of the good old United States. You know, we got knocked down, but we didn't stay down.
7: The ceremony will also close with a prayer from a local pastor. The ceremony will be held on the steps of the east side of the Carroll County Courthouse. 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I'm Austin Ball.
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6: 638 at KMMO. Check of weather, partly cloudy, areas of fog tonight, and we'll see lows in the low 60s with a light east wind. Tomorrow, fog in the morning, and then partly sunny with a high in the low 80s. Southeast winds around 5. Tomorrow night, partly cloudy, low around 65. Saturday, mostly sunny, a chance for showers, highs in the upper 80s. Sunday, partly sunny, chance of showers and highs around 85. Monday will be partly cloudy, with a high in the upper 80s. Well, at 7 o'clock this morning, we measured 1.2 inches of rain here at our KMMO studios. Since that time, we accumulated 2.65. So, all told, from the rain event late last night and this morning, 3.85 inches of total precipitation here at the KMMO studios. Our high for the day was 78 all the cloud cover. Though we did, and we are enjoying a little sunshine now. We have 77 right now in Sedalia and 78 here at KMMO.
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10: A message for the midterms. I'm Lisa Lucera.
11: They are trying to turn this country around and destroy our country.
10: President Trump with a comment about democratic socialism ahead of his Night 2 speech at the midterm Republican convention, and on his opinion of Democratic Texas Senate candidate James Tallarico, who has altered positions after several controversial comments.
11: One thing about politicians is that, and I've learned it maybe the hard way in a certain way, when a politician comes out with something, that's where they are. When they change, they always go back to what they are.
10: On Fox's The Ingram Angle, some Democrats are also in Dallas. California Congressman Robert Garcia accuses Republicans of ignoring affordability questions.
12: As Donald Trump and J.D. Vance party away for 2 days, the average American family can't afford the groceries, the cost of their rent's going up, they're looking at their gas prices skyrocketing, and they're making difficult choices at the dinner table.
10: And Democrats are questioning the president's pledge to give every American adult $5,000 if Republicans win the House and Senate, calling it improper, while economists point out it would cost about $1 trillion. Joe DiGenova, an ally of President Trump, who was brought in to lead the Justice Department investigation into whether former law enforcement and intelligence officials conspired against President Trump, has resigned. Fox News has learned he lost the confidence of both the DOJ and the White House and had been effectively sidelined before his exit. A divided federal appeals court has ruled against ICE policy to detain migrants who've been living in the U.S. illegally for many years and refuse them access to an immigration judge for conditional release. The court writing mass detention of marginalized individuals without due process harkens back to some of the darkest moments in our country's history. 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